0: Max Jackson has a tattoo in honour of the lessons and inspiration that she's drawn from Dolly Parton's life.
1: Really talks so much, you know, through her music about going through hard times and how, you know, you can really lean into that and it can really make you stronger and you can come out the other side with something beautiful. That was something that always inspired me throughout my life and throughout my music, and just an incredible person.
0: Dolly Parton's team has confirmed she died after a brief battle with cancer. Labor MP Luke Gosling says neither he or his office have been made aware of an alleged

0: Mr. Gosling's due to face court next month after allegedly attacking the Northern Territory administrator at a function in Darwin in July. Police claim the 54-year-old breached his bail conditions on the 14th of August. Mr. Gosling denies any wrongdoing. Political leaders are grappling with the issue of data centres at today's National Cabinet meeting. The Prime Minister is pushing for a consistent approach nationally around location, energy and water use rules, but the proposal has already faced pushback from some states and territories. Also making news, a memorial service is being held at Porepunkha, marking a year since two Victorian police officers were killed in the line of duty. And research shows a court diversion program for people with cognitive impairment is improving outcomes. In finance, a few minutes into trade, the All Ords up 27 points at 94.02, one Aussie dollar buying 71.6 US cents.
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2: Jack Cole has been named to start at 5'8 for the Panthers in Friday night's game against the Bulldogs, with Jack Cogger out suspended. Still no recall for Blaise Talangi, who's only been named on the bench. The Wallabies aren't expecting a warm welcome in Argentina this weekend. Australia's last tour in 2024 saw the Wallabies win a controversial first test before conceding 67 points in their worst ever loss. Fly half Ben Donaldson says there won't be a red carpet.
3: I've played in Argentina before, and every stadium you play in, it's very hostile. It's an awesome experience. And the supporters are so passionate. Hopefully, if selected, just going to embrace the experience, embrace the challenge, and I think it should be pretty cool.
2: And Sally Fitzgibbons has defeated fellow Aussie veteran Stephanie Gilmore in the opening round of the Fiji Surf Pro. That's sport. I'm Mike Pearsall.
0: It's 10:04. That's the latest news and sport.
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5: Partly cloudy one out there for you. Slight chance of a shower in the late morning and afternoon. Chance of a thunderstorm in the late morning and afternoon as well. The winds are westerly, 15 to 20 k's, becoming light in the late afternoon. 20 is a top for your Wednesday. Thursday bringing you 21 degrees with around 5 degrees overnight. 10 to 15 mils in most parts of the region overnight. Gunnedah looking at 17 as we speak. Quirindi on just under 16 degrees and Tamworth on 17.
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5: 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Maybe you're out of the region on iHeartRadio. I know there are thousands of you out there listening on iHeartRadio, and thank you. Appreciate you pressing the money and spending your data on us. I mean, we're not getting what Kyle Sandilands gets, which is $100 a year times, 50 or 60,000 listeners. But hey, we'll take your iHeart data, not a problem in the world. 67639533, it's all part of being live and local and a part of the community. The best way to do that too is to keep up to date with what is happening with Tamworth Regional Council, and Deputy Mayor Jeff Budd will join us in a little bit. 5 after 10, 67639533 is the phone number you need for the Macca line. It is Tamworth's number 188.9 and 99.5 in the Liverpool Plains.

0: doors and light my fire. Paul Mac, just a thing. And Ashley Dallas, local girl, feel the beat. Get on your Ash. 19 after 10, 67639533. It is the talk of the town. We can chat about whatever you like. We'll talk to Deputy Mayor Jeff Budd very shortly, Tamworth Regional Council.
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0: Good morning to you and a big good morning to Jeff Budd, Tamworth Regional Councillor, Deputy Mayor over there. Jeff, how are you going?
6: Morning, Mac. Fantastic, thanks. Nice spot of rain. I've measured 32 mil this morning. I'm not sure about
0: 32? Okay. Yeah, awesome. Got a couple of calls around 10 to 15, so 32 is good.
6: Yeah, we're very impressed. Yeah, very nice.
0: Lovely, and come down in such a short period of time as well.
6: Yeah.
0: Mate, look, you've been the acting mayor, I guess you can say, over the last couple of days while Russell's been using apparently taxpayers' money, ratepayers' money, what else?
6: Vehicles,
0: credit all cards, of these sorts of things, raising money for charity.
6: What a joke.
0: Yeah.
6: What a joke. Isn't it weird? Some people must just wake up in the morning and think, how can I be obnoxious? How can I make some hateful statement and how can I just spread lies, you know? So, mate, for anyone that's out there listening, Russell used his own vehicle, his own money.
0: Yeah.
6: And I think they raised over $100,000 on that trip.
0: For Drover's Run,
6: which is the Westpac Rescue Helicopter, which is for everybody.
0: Which costs, $15,000 or something just to get it off the ground every trip, plus more than admin and all that sort of stuff, like just your fuel. It's crazy.
6: I know Russ worked very hard in getting sponsorship for that too and put a massive amount of money into that personally, but also through that sponsorship stuff. So anyone out there that's peddling that rubbish, you're a disgrace and that should never happen.
0: Last night's council meeting, a little bit there, anything to talk about?
6: Was a little bit, mate, 12 minutes. I think we set a record.
0: I was going to say, it was done pretty quick.
6: It was a pretty quick pretty quick event. Look, the most important thing there really is the Hills Plain Draft Recreation Area, which, you know, there's a map which goes up on council site today, and 6.5 hectares out there on the corner of Browns Lane and Moore Creek Road, and what that will give us down the track when it all happens, it's not going to happen in the immediate future, but what that gives us is a sporting field, you know, the bush cricket and a whole range, there's pickleball and a whole range of things and ponds and play areas and amenities, toilets and showers. So it's a district park, a really good park. You know, keeping in mind that eventually when that area is all finished, you're looking at about 8,000 people living up over the ridge out in that area. So a fantastic addition to the plan, and it's a conceptual plan, but it looks pretty good. It's on the website, and we're certainly looking forward to anyone that wants to make some commentary there. And, you know, we've already identified that it needs some more car spaces and it needs a few things, but it's a conceptual plan. Looking forward to some community feedback.
0: Bit happening there, a couple of, well, you mentioned plans, but master plans. I like this one though. The council investments delivered a strong 4.55% average return. I guess anything with a plus in front of it's got to be a good thing. Are they good numbers?
6: Yeah, of course, mate. I think in today's world, I think it's a very good achievement. Our council staff and finances under the under the guise of our GM, Paul Bennett, do fantastic work, and those funds perform for us, and they, of course, those funds then sit within the various towers, I suppose, or directorates in terms of waste and water, etc. But that's a good thing, and well, I think they're doing fairly well.
0: As we said, it was a pretty quiet little meeting. We did talk to member for Tamworth, Kevin Anderson, a bit of breaking news on that probably before he got an opportunity to talk to council. Hit him with it. We went back and asked him, or he's offered to try and go to state government, ask for some more money for the aquatic centre. This is money that council just won't be able to find unless, of course, there's sale of assets and a few things there to get this aquatic centre underway. Government have come back with a no, I believe, in the last 24 to 48 hours, which Kevin has reported on the station this morning. So where does that leave council now?
6: Well, we've got to work harder, obviously. It's disappointing. I was aware of a few things, but not that was the final decision. I know that some of the responses we got back were pretty ordinary. Doesn't show much respect for regional New South Wales. And keeping in mind what the project does for the city, you know, we're the capital of everything in the country, aren't we, Tamworth? We do sports, we do music, we do horses, we do everything. It's fantastic. What that venue will give us, same as Trek does, and same as ALEC does, and the same as the Dome, and all the hockey facilities. It brings people to our town, and it provides opportunities for our kids. We're laboured with decaying old pools that are really just not cost effective. Not that any pool particularly runs at a profit. But it's a community service, and I think, you know, ultimately we have to keep pushing forward and finding a way, and if we don't do that, we'll never see it again. That's the option. So pretty disappointing from government, but I understand, you know, everybody wants a piece of the pie, and we'll just have to work on options.
0: What does council look at? Obviously, you know, we look at the sale of Ray Walsh House, we've looked at the sale of the Williamsburg building, you've got Tamworth Regional Business Park out there. Is that the sort of thing we're going to look at, the sale of that land, to be able to try and procure those funds?
6: Well, certainly. I mean, the Global Gateway itself has its own internal funding arrangements, and it's growing, but that's snowballing. Some of the inquiries we're getting out there are fantastic. We're just on the verge, I think, of a massive surge in what's going to happen out there. Absolutely fantastic. When we consider how we fund things, we're doing an assessment at present, a review on the properties we own, and it's a bit sort of, I don't think it's really been properly done since amalgamation, which is 25 years ago. So across the region, we're over 1,200 properties that council own. So that'd be blocks of lands and little unused parks and a whole range of stuff that haven't probably been realised in terms of whether they're a benefit to the ratepayer. You know, maybe there's some blocks of lands there we can think about. How do we help some affordable housing options? How do we help some social housing problems in concert with the government? How do we help little towns like Manila and Baraba get some options to put homes out there, etc.? So, that's a bit of a long-term thing. Once that report comes back, we'll assess that and we'll see what's there. But you really got to think of the overhead risk to owning all those little blocks of land and what you're spending trying to maintain them, and if they are maintained, whether we don't do something better with that asset, whether we do liquidate it and try and put it back into something that actually benefits the community as opposed to a bare block of land we have to go and mow every now and then. Yeah.
0: 3 tiers of funding required, Jeff, for the Aquatic Centre, federal, state and, of course, local government. Local government should have had this money aside, would you have thought? Is that money being dipped into for other projects, emergency things? What's happened in that respect? Or was it forecast that money would definitely be there and something's happened whereby it isn't?
6: I think sometimes there's a bit of a misconception that council has a heap of money. The money we have in those investments, as you will see, is all has rules over where it can and can't be spent. You just can't go and pull it out. And indeed, over the years, some councils have done that and gone into liquidation. They've sent themselves down the tube. So, yes, we have some great money and assets, but if you're talking about the water and waste area, doesn't take much to spend $10 or $15 million on when something goes wrong. Your water treatment plant goes, you just got to have that money there ready to go. So we don't have that bundle of money. We work and we plan and we rely upon grants and we rely upon the smart business that council does for the future so that we can plan for these things.
0: So where did those numbers stuff up, where there's $15 million that now isn't there for council's part, or $10 million or $9
6: million? No. So that money's still there and committed, the three-tier of funding. Tamworth Regional Council's funding commitment is still there. Mm-hmm. The state government, they certainly came on board, and we you know, I'm not bagging the state government, but they committed $15 million to the project, and that's there and available. Of course, there's a time window on that. The federal government, they pulled back on the original request and gave us half of what we were seeking, that three-party program.
0: Yep.
6: So again, we're certainly back in there knocking on the doors and trying to make things happen federally as well. So that's something we're trying to do. And Russell and the GM are down, the mayor are down in Sydney today and tomorrow, knocking on doors and trying to do the best we can. So
0: I'll play this call for you, Jeff, just asking around corporate sponsorship for this, whether council might be interested in looking at some of these multinational companies or big money companies, if you like, to help support their part of this.
7: Hi, Macca. I just heard Kevin Anson saying that the state government's not going to contribute to the pool. I did ring last week and suggest that we approach someone like Bayada, just spent millions on their complex out there, or one of the energy companies for the mines. And you got Jeff Budd coming on. I just thought it might be a question worth asking those guys to see whether we could approach them and give them some naming rights for a pool or something. Anyway, I'll leave it with you. Cheers.
0: What do you think, Jeff, the Boyada Aquatic Centre? Is that something we can possibly look at?
6: I think we're open to all options, I suppose. There's a conflicting issue there in using state money and private money to come together on a project, but I think certainly there's some entrepreneurial opportunities, or more so philanthropic opportunities out there that some people might consider and some big businesses might consider. So, it'd be a great place for some of these energy companies who want to come and placate us with miserable office involuntary payment.
0: Yeah, for what agreements. You say, you and I got the same letter.
6: how true. I haven't named anyone, but I think, there's opportunities there, but we just need to consider those, and we have to make sure that when we do that stuff, we do it legally, and there can be no... I mean, you do these things, then someone turns around and says, oh, you got this money because you know someone, or, and you're on the take, and all that sort of rubbish. So we need to make sure it's right and it's transparent. God, I've used that word, transparent.
0: Mm-hmm.
6: But it has to be transparent so people can see what's happening. And, look, I think we're up for all options. We just have to get that project up and running and just make Tamworth the great centre it is and just keep it growing.
0: Skywalk, pretty exciting stuff, three days away.
6: Yeah, you want to race Saturday morning?
0: No. I need to walk up the stairs. Someone have to give me a lift back down. There probably will be, I'm assuming, some chairs or different things.
6: There's some teas and coffees and food stuff up there and a whole range of things. And what a great thing. The buzz is incredible. Like, the amount of people coming up saying they're ready for it. I expect we'll get a good crowd there, and I expect that people will do the climb and... people take a steady, some parts are steep, so looking forward, should be a great day.
0: Is there a disability access there for that? Is there ramps?
6: Yes.
0: I mean, how does that actually work? Because that question was asked me the other day. I just sort of asked you when you came in.
6: Yep, so we've been talking about that since day one, the disability access from the top and the bottom.
0: Yep.
6: Of course, the stairs in the middle, the very steep part, is a challenge for people with disabilities, but yes, there is opportunities for people with mobility issues to get around and have a good look, yep.
0: Can we get something happening at the top of the hill now? You get up there, there's no swings, there's no trampoline, there's no, no slippery dips, little cafe, something like that would be good. You just go up there and you get so excited and you look over it, and I've mentioned this to you a couple of times, and then you just got that green patch of grass there.
6: Yeah.
0: There'd be so much done with that green patch of grass.
6: I reckon we should have the 88.9 playground built up there.
0: No,
6: that'd
0: problem
6: be fantastic.
0: With that. Yeah, absolutely. It's some of my artist's money.
6: I think it's a great show, and I think that'll be stuff down the track as well. I mean, I've said openly before, how good would it be to have a restaurant or a cafe up there one day, and that would just make it, the bee's knees would be
0: now
6: fantastic.
0: Now with that skywalk, it'll bring people to the town to check it out for sure. You jump in the car, travel a few hours down the road.
6: There is so much interest outside. When you go, we talk to various councils when we go around doing the things we do, and they're just saying, I wish we could have done that. It's going to be fantastic.
0: Festival meeting the other day, the Country Connect. I unfortunately missed it due to an appointment. Pretty good little festival coming up by the sounds of things. Obviously, the former festival manager, he's been stood down. Applications for his position available at the moment. What do you think, Council, looking for? I did have half a chat to Peter Ross about this, but in festivals moving forward, obviously we've got to adjust a little bit with the times.
6: Yeah.
0: And a couple of highlights out of that one for this year's festival or next year's festival.
6: Oh, look, it's all very positive. Certainly our crews are, our staff are really into it. I mean, that's second nature to them, so busy in that space. So I think it's going to be great. They've got some more funding to extend some of the programs they were doing. So, look, it's all good. That festival's grown so much over the last 20 years. It's really come along. And it's got great consult with community. And I think there's some changes to the busking arrangements. I did hear that, but I can't remember what it was. But it's a little bit more involved, a bit more community involvement, and a bit more online stuff involved. So it's looking really good. So very pleased. That was a good meeting of a lot of industry people there. A lot of positive talk about how it's going to move forward and the things they're doing. So looking good.
0: Keep an eye on. Anything else you need to know, Jeff?
6: No, mate, the world is good. A bit more rain in a week or two would be fantastic. Yeah, I think things are great in Tamworth. Everything's really positive, and we're looking forward to what's going to happen over the next few months.
0: Shout out to the people at the waste management facility over there. Had to drop a trailer off yesterday. They're always fantastic. So
6: yeah,
0: nice.
6: Good people.
0: People, whether they're in the front hut there or whether they're down there looking after it, they just do a cracking job. They love their work. They love their community. So shout out to them as well.
6: Yeah, look, we got together for the mid-year muster, which is a staff thing where they come and have some conversations, and they get some reports back from the general manager as a group, and that was 2 weeks ago. Yeah, and the things that this council does with the staff that they have is outstanding across the board. You know, there's always going to be a few problems. That's part of life. But what they do across the board and their attitude to their work is fantastic. And if they're listening out there, thank you. They do a great job, and we really appreciate them.
0: We've seen a fuel price increase as well, which people need to be mindful of. Obviously, council vehicles going to cost a little bit more to run and whatnot.
6: Yeah. Look, it's not where it was in terms of the cost. You know, 3 months ago, we were sort of, I think it was in the vicinity of $80,000 a month or $100,000 a month in excess of fuel. So that's come back a bit, but there's still added costs there. But we're well planned for that. We manage that, and the forecasting from our staff in that area that do the various logistics and fuel purchasing is very good. We store, about 120,000 litres across the footprint of the region. So we can function for quite some weeks if there is an issue, but they're very conscious of how that works and the need to keep ourselves fueled up, ready to go.
0: One more for you. Ray Walsh House on the market yet, or close?
6: No, not yet. Okay. I think we shouldn't be too far away from nominating an agency that's going to deal with it, so that shouldn't be too far away at all. Hopefully that's in the near future.
0: Very good. Cheers. Here, Jeff Budd. Thank you for the chat.
6: Thanks, Mac. A pleasure.
0: 676 39 533 is at Macaline, number 25, Wakeman 11. That's Deputy Mayor, Tamworth Regional Council, Jeff Budd. It's James Rain. We continue to keep it live and local for you. Love to hear from you today. We'll talk to entertainment venues in a bit. Jonathan Biggins, a political satirist, depending on where you come from. He's doing a show called The World According to Paul, or The Gospel According to Paul. Of course, Paul Keating would be an interesting one, I reckon. Bit of a laugh. One of Australia's best as comedians as well. Very cool stuff indeed. This one for you out of James Rain. This is Hammerhead as we continue to keep it live and local, 88.9, 99.5. Maga, good morning.

0: best, James Rain and Hammerhead. Probably my third favourite shark, I reckon. Next to the Great White and the Cronulla Shark. 19 away from 11 6 7 6 3 9 5 3 3 is that McAline phone number. Thank you very much. Appreciate your phone calls today. And got a couple of those coming from all walks of life about all different things, which we appreciate the fact that you pick up that phone and call us every day.
1: Love the show. I was watching a reel the other morning about Muppet Mins saying that he's actually targeting all the legal firearms and firearms owners, because 90% of the guns that are illegal in the state now come from legal firearm owners, which have been stolen or lost, inverted commas, whatever. So can you ask Kev, if the Premier's got this mentality about that, what about cars? Are we going to limit the amount of cars that Australians can have because criminals do the wrong thing and steal other people's property? Just seems ridiculous to me. Thanks.
0: Has been mentioned, and taking knives out of the kitchen and all that, one knife per household, because knives can cause trouble as well. Look, if you're going to do harm to people, you're going to do harm to people. I get a little bit of it. I don't know that 240,000 guns are coming off the streets as such. And I just personally come back to this argument. I'm not going to mess with a bloke if I know he owns 20 rifles. I'm going to go to his next door neighbour if I'm a criminal. That's just me. I don't know. I just don't think you generally want to walk in the land room of someone who's got multiple guns from all different years and all different calibres. I think you'd pick an easier target. Anyway, what do I know? It's the people smarter than me making the decisions, or so we are told, although some of these people don't understand sentimental value, the ancestral value, and sometimes the market value of some of these weapons. I think the next phase is actually to pay a bit more for some of these guns, from what I've read, particularly some of these guns that are worth a bit more money. But it's an insult, the prices that some of these primary producers and gun owners and recreational shooters have been offered for some of these firearms. Anyway, we'll keep an eye on it. The conversation will continue to be had, no doubt. I think all tiers of government have certainly got different chats to have on it. We spoke to Labor, and Labor said, look, we don't want these guns getting in the hands of the wrong people, which is understandable. And then, of course, Coalition having their views on it also. 6 7 6 3 9 5 3 3, maybe you've got your views on it.
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0: Love It Out of Queen. I reckon have to be one of the best bands of all time. I think we say that all the time, and that'd have to be. Plain and simple. Another one bites the dust. 67639533 is that Macaline number.
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1: Keeping it live and local, Harry Belafonte and the Banana Boat Song for you. We've got the news up next.
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3: It's 11 o'clock. Good morning. I'm Josh Bryant. The Royal Commission into Anti-Semitism will deliver its final report on the 18th of December, 4 days later than originally planned. Commissioner Virginia Bell has made closing remarks ahead of the inquiry's final hearings today. The report was originally due on the 14th of December, marking 1 year since the Bondi Beach terrorist attack, but Commissioner Bell says that would distract from a solemn day of remembrance.
4: I'm aware of concern within the Jewish community that delivery of the report on the anniversary would be a distraction. I fully understand that concern, and to avoid that distraction, I have asked for a short extension of the term.
3: Dolly Parton's team has released a statement confirming the legendary singer-songwriter died of cancer. There's been an outpouring of grief across America and around the world since news broke of the cultural icon's death at the age of 80. She's being remembered as a force of nature and a generous philanthropist. The state's health minister is vowing to look into the case of a patient who's been left waiting in a Sydney emergency department for more than 20 hours. Bernard says he went to Westmead Hospital yesterday afternoon with chest pains and was still waiting for a bed by mid this morning. The opposition's Michael McCormack is conducting a countrywide listening tour to hear the concerns of veterans. Many are worried about the federal government's move to impose a $5,000 cap for allied health services. Veterans argue the money won't go far enough. Mr. McCormack's told Mark Levy the measure is grossly unfair.
5: And the minister, by his own estimation, said 25,000 veterans are going to be worse off. So that's the department's figures. That's the government's figures, and it's just it is a disgrace and it's a blight on this government, which has turned its back on our veterans.
3: Woolworths sales growth has outpaced rival Coles. Food sales at the supermarket giant rose to $53.8 billion in the 2026 financial year, profits up 18% to $1.14 billion. The state government says it will accept the recommendations of a New South Wales Productivity Commission report into e-bikes. The report found the cost of compulsory insurance schemes for the devices would outweigh the potential benefits. Also making news, a Sydney man has been charged with driving without a licence on

0: occasions following investigations by a police strike force. And Luna has taken out the top spot as the most popular dog name in New South Wales, followed by Teddy and Daisy. In finance, the All Ords is trading up 58 points at 93.74. One Australian dollar currently buying 71.6 US cents.
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2: Broncos coach Michael Maguire denies he forced club captain Adam Reynolds into early retirement. Reynolds initially suggested it was the call of Madge and the medical staff to rule him out of their last two games. Maguire clarifying it was Reynolds who made the call.
3: He basically said to me, I think it's time, Madge. Yeah, and that's how it went. Yeah, and I respect that. You know, I'd love to see him play. I'd love to see him roll out there and be in front of our 40,000 fans and 50,000 fans like we all would. But there comes a time where he just said the body's had its time and, you know, he just couldn't get to the end point to have that last little fairy tale.
2: Swans forward Charlie Curnow and Giants defender Lachie Ashe have been named in the AFL's All-Australian team for 2026. Serena Williams and Carlos Alcaraz have won their opening mixed doubles match at the US Open. And Aussies Steph Gilmore, Oscar Berry and Jarvis Earl have all bowed out of the Fiji Surf Pro in the opening round. That's sport. I'm Mike Pearsall.
0: 11:04, that's the latest news and sport.
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5: Partly cloudy, one slight chance of a shower in the late morning and afternoon. Chance of a thunderstorm in the late morning and afternoon as well. The winds are westerly, 15 to 20 k's, becoming light in the late afternoon. 20 is a top for your Wednesday. Thursday bringing you 21 with 5 overnight. Gunnedah are looking for 20 degrees. Crindon, Liverpool Plains headed for around 21 today. We wore a Narrabri chasing tops out west of 20 degrees. Gunnedah on 18, Crindon 16 and Tamworth on 18 degrees.
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5: Hopefully it's a good day for you. 20 to 30 mils of rain reported in some parts of the region, with some receiving only 10 to 15, but happy to take it. 67639533 is the Macca line phone number. 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

0: First box 20 and back to good 18 after 11, 6763 9533. If you want to have a chat about absolutely anything, you can do that. If you like, love to hear from you. It is back for good. No Emma Bailey today. We'll be looking to listen to Adam, which should be fun. Adam McGrath will be back and doing the thing between 1 and 2 for you. So very excited about that. We like Adam. We like Emma too, but she's buggered off to Gympie. So let her go. She'll be right. She'll come back.
1: G'day, Macca. But I heard this morning the interview that you did with the council about the new park going in at Moore Creek. Absolutely awesome, but I would like to know, and I'm assuming, I haven't looked at the council's website, but I'm assuming the land they're using is the old Moore Creek Speedway, which was an oiled dirt track that had probably 30 or more years of oil tipped into that soil. So I'm just wondering what council / the developers are doing about repatriation of that land before we have kids playing on it. Cheers, mate.
0: I'll find out. I have no idea. So I'll find out for you. I'll put that one on notice and come back to you ASAP. 19 after 11. Sorry, I did just come through a little bit later after Jeff had left.
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0: Elvis Presley and Burning Love for you, 25 away from 12, with you through until 12 for the morning show, and then back for your lunch break as well. Adam McGrath filling in a bit this afternoon for Emma Bailey, and then Grizzly as well for your afternoon. I'm going to talk to Jonathan Biggins very shortly. He's a political satirist, depending on how you want to say it, and he's doing a show all about Paul Keating. We'll talk to him in a second. It's all on the way.
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0: Keeping it live and local for you this morning at Tamworth's 88.9, 99.5 in Liverpool Plains. And we joined this fella again. We spoke to him a little while ago. He had a really cool show, but he's got plenty of cool shows. This one, The Gospel According to Paul. What a way to take the mickey out of politics at the moment, as if they're not doing that enough themselves at the moment. Jonathan Biggins, how are you going?
9: I'm good, how are you?
0: Mate, I'll tell you what, you don't even need to do this at this point. Literally, I think question time is enough of a political satire these days.
9: Well, yes, I mean, it was very different in Paul Keating's day. I mean, you look back at those days. Mind you, it was before the internet. They didn't have to deal with all that rubbish. Yeah. And I could actually get some things done. And when you look back at the reform legacy of the Keating-Hawke government, it's pretty extraordinary. And I've been doing this show now for 6 years. On and off, and I've updated it to reflect on the somewhat parlous state of modern politics.
0: Yeah, why did you choose Paul Keating?
9: Well, he's a good vehicle for it because he was a vaudevillian. He was an entertainer. He was funny. He's a fascinating character. He left school at 14. Never went to uni. Taught himself everything. He's got a pilot's license. He managed a rock band. He was treasurer for 8 years. Prime minister for 5. Mm. He's got one of the world's best collections of French decorative arts. I mean, he's just an extraordinary figure. And I found as I travel around the country, because it's been all over Australia, no matter where you go, even if you go into electorates and we're playing Tamworth on Friday night, and I don't think they would have voted for Paul Keating in their lives. But, you know, you get the few of the true believers, but you also get, even if people didn't like him, they respected him.
0: He's the gift that keeps on giving, though, isn't he? He's still giving you plenty of material to work with just recently, yeah.
9: Yeah, so he comes out and talks about AUKUS or talk about, you know, various government things and, tax on superannuation. He probably, is looking at the rise of Pauline Hanson and thinking, yeah, I remember Joe for Canberra. Yeah, remember back then. Yeah. So I think he's the gift that keeps on giving it, and people just seem endlessly fascinated. We did Paul Macquarie last night and it was full house.
0: You've got to give us the voice, because the voice is a big part of this, and the mannerisms. Obviously, we'll see those visually, but can you give us a bit of Paul Keating?
9: A bit of Paul Keating, yes. Okay, AUKUS. You know, that is the worst deal this country has made since we gave Clive Palmer a mining licence. You know, if you rearrange the letters in AUKUS, it spells you sucker.
0: Knocked out of the park, mate. Dead set knocked out of the park. And he's got a wit as well, as do you, to be able to turn that on and off as well, and you've got to be able to capture that. That's a tricky thing.
9: Well, there's parts of it are his. Some of his phrases, like, his comment about Malcolm Fraser, he looked like an Easter Island statue with an arse full of razor blades. So you've got to think about that. And then I make up some myself, I do all the thing, you know. And then the challenge to the audience is to spot which is a real Keating and which is me.
0: People line up for the Wharf Review here as well. They love it, and I guess we'll be seeing similar elements in the same humour and political satire you'd expect in The Gospel According to Paul.
9: Yeah, because the review finished last year after 25 years. We sort of had done our dash. And I think a lot of people, if they miss that, they can probably come along. I mean, there's as many laughs. But there's also, it's a bit more rounded out. It's more about his whole life. And there are moments of, you know, that are not so happy. He has some personal tragedies in his life. He's a very private person, but he wears his heart on his sleeve, and I think, you know, we try to capture a bit of that as well.
0: What can we expect?
9: Well, you can expect 90 minutes of laughs, a bit of education, a walk down memory lane for people old enough to remember it. If you're not old enough to remember it, well, have a look back. I mean, he's got his own YouTube channel. Young people watch him and think, gee, is that how you do it? And anyone who remembers when politics could actually move forward and achieve something, you know, deregulating the dollar, APEC, Native Title Act, compulsory superannuation, the Accord, decentralising the Reserve Bank. I mean, these are all things that Paul Keating did. And nothing really is done. Well, he introduced negative gearing as well, mind you.
0: Yeah.
9: But it was only supposed to be for a year that he got rolled by cabinet when he tried to get rid of it. So, yeah, that's what they can expect. It's a portrait of him, a portrait of a way politics can be done and what he thinks about what a leader is. And, yeah, I think it's a good fun night in the theatre.
0: Comedy is an interesting one. You look at Chopper Reid, for example, one of our most notorious figures, not to put him in the same category as Paul Keating, but
9: no.
0: You look at Eric Banner and you look at Heath Franklin and how comedians were able to bring this character to light. You travel this show all over the place. It's been all over the country. Do you find that your representation of this and the humour that you put behind it may have people responding to Paul Keating a little bit differently in the same vein as people now, I guess, look at different angles of some of these more prominent figures?
9: Yeah, it could be. I mean, I certainly think there's a theatre in the sort of northern suburbs of Sydney called Glen Street Theatre, which is in the heart of Tony Abbott's old electorate, although it's now held by Barley Steeple, and next to Bronwyn Bishops. And again, I don't think many of them people, those people ever voted for Paul Keating, but they come in there in droves. And it is a grudging respect, and I think in retrospect he earns it more and more. And I think people have changed their attitudes towards him, because, I mean, some people really just, you know, loathed him on sight. And, you know, you could argue that some of the problems you've got now are maybe due to some of his policies. I wasn't a big fan of all the privatisations, you know, neoliberal sort of globalism. He opened all that up. That hasn't turned out so well lately. But he would argue that he had a safety net designed to counteract it. I mean, I'd love to know what he thinks of AI and all that stuff.
0: Yeah, I guess that's a thing, because none of that was a thing. The internet really wasn't even a thing when these blokes were in power.
9: No, they didn't have to worry about that. They didn't have to put out a bushfire every 5 minutes.
0: Mm-hmm.
9: You know, the news cycle now is so relentless, and they've just got to have stuff to fill the zone, flood the zone, as Trump said.
0: Well, I think if anyone needs anything, Jonathan, they need a laugh, and you can give that to them on Friday night.
9: Yep, we sure certainly shall.
0: Good on you, Jonathan. Appreciate that one, and looking forward to the show, and I might even give away a double pass to that one. Thanks for joining us, and we'll catch you Friday.
9: Okay, see you then.
0: All the best. Thank you. There we go. That is Jonathan Biggins talking about the life and times of Paul Keating, of course, at the show on Friday. 67 661 889 is the phone number. If you'd like a double pass to head along to that one, we can organise that with thanks to Entertainment Venues right now. I'd love to hear from you. 67 661 889 if you'd like to head along to that one. As we said, some of the politicians sending up themselves don't really need people to travel around doing these shows at the moment. It's a bit going on. I think Question Time at times a bit like reality TV. We've mentioned that a few times. We will take a random call. 88.9, who we got today?
10: Yeah, it's Paul.
0: G'day, Paul. Another Paul, not Paul Keating.
10: Yeah. I'm interested.
0: Yeah, good as gold, mate. You hold on the line there and I'll grab your details and we'll get you off to the show.
10: Cheers.
0: Got you, mate. There we go. Thank you, of course, Paul Keating. One of the blokes running the country. Blues Brothers wrote a song about that along with Travis Collins. This is Running the Country, the station keeping it live and local, 13 away from 12, 88.9, 99.

0: Congratulations to Paul picking up those tickets, 10 away from 12. Thank you for the phone calls. Unfortunately, only one double pass. So it'd be good to give everybody a double pass, but we can't do that today.
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0: We've got some good vocal cords. 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

0: Eddie Green, Electric Avenue, the station keeping it live and local. Tamworth's number 188.9, of course, 99.5 the Liverpool Plains. But you knew that already, right? I don't know about you, but I reckon we finish up the morning show and move into the lunch break. Well, that's where you're supposed to have it. That's all, folks. Where are you, Bugs? What's going on, mate?
1: That's my one.
0: Here he goes.
2: Step aside, babe. Let a star do this. That ball!
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0: Celebrating the life and legacy of Dolly Parton. It's midday. Good afternoon. I'm Madeline McNeil. Legendary singer Dolly Parton's being remembered as a cultural icon, a loving person and a force of nature following her death at the age of 80. The country music performer won 11 Grammy Awards, 3 Emmys and an Oscar during a career spanning 6 decades. Parton's nephew, Brian Seaver, shared news of her death on social media.
1: Dolly was a farmer, just like her daddy. He farmed the soil, she farmed songs and happiness. Dolly called me and said she wants to rest in a beautiful bed of plush cotton because after a life wearing heavy rhinestones, she finally deserves to be comfortable and have some rest.
0: Dolly's team has confirmed she died following a brief battle with cancer. Australian fans are among those across the globe paying tribute to the country music icon. Dusty Fitzpatrick has more.
2: The news of Dolly Parton's death broke in the early hours of this morning Australian time, with many people waking up to the sad information.
3: Get up in the morning and, you know, we take Dolly with us, things just won't be the same.
2: The star travelled to Australia a number of times during her career with 3 major tours. Joanne says she has fond memories of listening to Dolly with her parents.
4: Bought them tickets to see her and Kenny Rogers in concert.
2: Organiser of the Narromine Dolly Parton Festival in Western New South Wales, Sky Rush, says they'll make sure this year's event is extra special.
5: It'll step up into a bigger celebration.
2: Prime Minister Anthony Albanese says Dolly Parton was a singer and songwriter of rare talent and power. Dusty Fitzpatrick reporting.
0: New data shows Australia's inflation rate has come down, but it's unlikely interest rates will follow suit. Federal Politics editor Michael Packey.
6: Latest numbers from the Bureau of Statistics show consumer prices grew 3.5% for the year to July. This is 0.3% lower than the previous reading in June, but still higher than what the market had expected. The cost of housing, food and recreation increased over the period. The underlying rate of inflation is stuck at 3.6%, which is above the Reserve Bank's target range. The underlying rate removes volatile prices out of the equation, and this is what the RBA looks at when deciding on interest rate movements. Michael Packey reporting.
0: The state's health minister is looking into the treatment for a patient who says he's been waiting for a bed at a Sydney hospital for more than 20 hours. Bernard says

0: all night waiting for a bed. He is now getting a bed and has been seen by a cardiologist. The Anti-Semitism Royal Commission will hold its final hearings today as calls grow for the inquiry to be extended. Federal politics reporter Nelson Scott.
1: After 62 days, 340 witnesses and over 20,000 written submissions, the Royal Commission into Anti-Semitism will wrap up. Commissioner Virginia Bell delivered her closing address, signalling the Bondi Beach terror attack followed 2 years of increased anti-Semitism throughout Australia. Ms. Bell says she will now deliver her final report on December 18 to avoid a release that coincides with the anniversary of the massacre.
2: Delivery of the report on the anniversary would be a distraction.
1: But former Home Affairs Chief Mike Pezzullo has joined calls for the overall inquiry to be extended, arguing key ministers must testify.
3: The government is responsible for keeping all Australians safe. It needs to be questioned.
1: Today's final hearings will focus on promoting social cohesion. Nelson Scott, Canberra.
0: The federal opposition says Australia can't afford to miss the benefits of data centres if the nation can get the balance right. The federal government is looking to establish national standards around location, water and energy use, with the issue to be front and centre at today's National Cabinet meeting. The US Secret Service is investigating a video aired by Iranian state media appearing to threaten the life of President Donald Trump's youngest son. The clip reportedly puts a $10 million bounty on Barron Trump and claims to have information on the 20-year-old's whereabouts. Former Marines intelligence officer Hal Kempfer says it could trigger an escalation of the ongoing military conflict.
4: This also coincides with a statement from Prime Minister Netanyahu of Israel, who said one of his sons had just been threatened with a assassination attempt by Iran. So apparently going after family members has become something that Iran has kind of pursued on a policy basis, if you will.
0: Research shows a court diversion program for people with cognitive impairment is improving outcomes for them. Bureau of Crime Statistics data shows participation in the programs associated with shorter jail time, fewer breaches of court orders, and less re-offending. And grieving families and officers from across Victoria have gathered today to honour the two police officers murdered in Porepunkha a year ago. Checking finance, the All Ords is trading up 9 points at 93.84, one Australian dollar buying 71.7 US cents.
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6: Rabbitohs star Latrell Mitchell is poised to make his long-awaited comeback from injury. He's been named on the extended bench for Saturday's clash with the Titans. South Sydney Chief Executive Blake Solly has told Sports Today Mitchell just needs to get through training.
7: We've got a big training day tomorrow, and if Latrell can get through that and captain's run on Friday, he'll definitely play some part. I don't think he'll be starting, but he'll come off the bench at some stage during the game and get some minutes and hopefully get through that and hopefully then play some more game time against the Roosters the week after.
6: The AFL has named its All-Australian team for 2026. It includes Swans forward Charlie Curnow and Giants defender Lachie Ash. Demon star Max Gawn has received a record 9th blazer and named captain of the side. Storm Hunter has defeated fellow Aussie Madison Inglis in qualifying for the US Tennis Open. And at the Fiji Surf Pro, Sally Fitzgibbons has moved into the second round, beating Aussie Steph Gilmore. Tyler Wright has bowed out. That's sport. I'm Mike Pearsall.
0: It's 7:12. That's the latest news and sport.
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10: Partly cloudy, one slight chance of a shower in the late morning and afternoon. Chance of a thunderstorm in the afternoon as well. Your winds are westerly, 15 to 20 k's, becoming light in the late afternoon. 20 is a top for your Wednesday. Thursday bringing you 21 with 5 overnight. Gunnedah looking for 20 degrees. Crindon and Liverpool Plains headed for around 21. We wore a Narrabri chasing tops of 20 degrees also. Currently Gunnedah on 18, Crindon on 17 and Tamworth on 19 degrees.
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10: Big good morning to you. Big good afternoon now, actually. It is your Lunch Break. I'm about to get into some of that for you. Spun out alive. Tina Arena, Not Far Away, classic. Hair metal stuff from Warrant. Some collective soul. Just a

0: 23 after 12, it is Macca with you for your lunch break. Hopefully it is a good lunch break for you. What are you having? Having anything good? Maybe something a little bit warm, some noodles or some soup or a hot pie in the microwave, something like that. Anyway, as long as you're having something that you're enjoying. Gee, some great tunes coming out today. Collective Soul, The World I Know. Don't hear that one very often. 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

0: 13 away from 1-6-7-6-3-9-5-3-3. If you want to speak on the Macca line, you can do that if you like. We'll talk to David Littleproud, former leader of the Nats. He's got a bit to say around gun laws and whatnot, and around the coalition's beliefs and basically what they want to see. Knee-jerk reaction has been mentioned a couple of times, so no doubt a bit on that. Seen the fuel rise as well. And Dave's just going, keep your hands off our super and get out of the way, government. So anyway, a fair bit to talk to David about tomorrow. And, of course, also Gunnedah Mayor Colleen Fuller. It's all on the way. You can leave that message on the Macca line if you like. We can ask a question on your behalf. It's all part of keeping it live and local.
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0: That's about it for me for your lunch break. Big thanks for having me. Had a great time doing it, so much so that we will do it all again for you tomorrow, God willing, whoever you believe in. You've got to be careful in 2026, haven't you? Adam McGrath's on the way to fill in for Emmy Bailey, who is doing the gimpy thing as we speak. And, of course, Grizz back for you this afternoon as well. It's all happening right on 1 o'clock.
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2: It's 1 o'clock. Good afternoon. I'm Madeline McNeil. Dolly Parton is being remembered as a trailblazer, wickedly funny and always kind, and the stitch who held us all together. The singer, songwriter, actor and philanthropist has died at the age of 80 after a brief battle with cancer. Nashville Convention and Visitors Corporation Chief Executive Deanna Ivey has told Trent Nikolich, "You couldn't have asked for a better person to represent Tennessee."
3: Anywhere you go, all you have to say is Dolly, and people just light up and they all have, you know, either stories or great thoughts about her. I saw something today that said Dolly is the stitch holding us all together, and it's so true.
2: Australia's inflation rate has slowed over the year to July, but it's still above the Reserve Bank's target range. Consumer prices grew 3.5% over the period, which is down on the June reading. But analysts say the result's unlikely to convince the RBA to ease interest rates anytime soon. The Royal Commission into Anti-Semitism will hold its final public hearings today. The inquiry was established in the wake of last year's Bondi Beach terror attack. There are growing calls for the commission to be extended to give more people the chance to appear. Commissioner Virginia Bell will now deliver her final report on December 18th, shifting the date away from the anniversary of the massacre. Federal Labor MP Luke Gosling will step aside from a special envoy role after he was charged with allegedly breaching his bail conditions. Mr. Gosling is due to face court next month, accused of attacking the Northern Territory Administrator at a function in Darwin in July. The 54-year-old denies all of the allegations, but says he's stepping down to avoid the issue becoming a distraction for the government. A regional Victorian community has observed a minute of silence to honour the two officers killed in the Porepunkah shootout a year on from the tragedy. Mosaic portraits of the fallen officers have been unveiled with two permanent memorial gardens at Bright and Wangaratta. Police Chief Commissioner Mike Bush praised their dedication and commitment at a formal service held in Bright this morning.
4: What happened shortly thereafter marks one of the most tragic days in Victoria Police history.
2: A suspended driver has been accused of driving without a licence almost 20 times. Police say they stopped the 20-year-old at a car wash at North Rocks before discovering 18 other incidents where he drove a car while his licence was suspended. And Luna has taken out the top spots as the state's most popular dog name, followed by Teddy and Daisy. In finance, the All Ords is trading down 15 points at 93.59, one Australian dollar buying 71.5 US cents.
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5: Good afternoon. The Bulldogs have fended off rivals to re-sign gun back rower Jacob Preston for

0: Celtic has given up a four-goal aggregate lead to miss out on Champions League qualification. They've gone down 5-1 to Austrian side LASK. That's sport. I'm Adam Hawes.
1: 1:04, that's news and sport.
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3: Partly cloudy one for you, slight chance of a shower in the late morning and afternoon, the chance of a thunderstorm in the afternoon as well. The winds are westerly, 15 to 20 k's, becoming light in the afternoon. 20 is a top here Wednesday, 21 for Thursday with 5 over 9. Gunnedah looking for 20 degrees. Crindon, Liverpool Plains headed for around 21. Gunnedah on 19, Crindon 17 and Tamworth on 20 degrees.
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5: With the latest from the 88.9 FM newsroom, I'm Scarlett Coppola. Six new probationary constables have joined the Oxley Police District, with four returning to their hometown of Tamworth. They are among 353 new probationary constables who were tested at the New South Wales Police Academy in Goulburn on Friday as part of the largest class to attest in 14 years. The new officers have started work at their stations this week, commencing 12 months of on-the-job training. Superintendent Dave Cooper told 88.9 FM the new officers will provide a boost to the Tamworth police workforce.
6: Oxley Police District is really proud to welcome six new probationary constables. We think that's a really positive thing for our community to have some hometown cops back. We've also got an officer going to Gunnedah and another one starting at Narrabri, and they're a very, very welcome resource.
5: Meanwhile, nine newly graduated probationary constables have joined the New England Police District. Two are stationed at Armidale, one at Inverell, one at Glen Innes, and five at Moree. They'll spend the next 12 months receiving on-the-job training. Tamworth Regional Council has approved a draft master plan for a new district-level park in North Tamworth. The Hills Plain Recreation Reserve would cover around 6.5 hectares at the corner of Moore Creek Road and Browns Lane. The plan is now on public exhibition, with residents able to provide feedback from today until September 24th. Council says the proposed park will help service Tamworth's growing northern suburbs. Cyclists taking part in the 500-kilometre Ride for Sick Kids will arrive in Tamworth today after riding from Armidale. The riders left Glen Innes yesterday and are travelling through Armidale, Tamworth, Scone and Pocolbin before finishing in Newcastle on Saturday. They'll gather at Ronald McDonald House in Tamworth for afternoon tea before leaving for Scone tomorrow. The ride raises funds to help families with seriously ill or injured children to stay together. That's your regional news. I'm Scarlett Coppola.
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ABBA, Fernando, welcome to the lunch break. Thank you to Macca. Thank you to Scarlett with all the local news. And we do pay tribute to the late Dolly Parton. Here's Miley Cyrus and Jolene.

0: 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Adam McGrath in for Emma Bailey. 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
0: Here's a little bit of Lady A on its way. The Jacksons, Los Lobos, and a hit from Chris Stapleton and Justin Timberlake. Here's Lady A.

88.9, 99.5 FM in the Liverpool Plains. I Want You Back. On its way, a little bit of Los Lobos, Jessica Mowboy. Love Jessica from the Darwin days. And we've got Justin Timberlake and Chris Stapleton on its way. A bit of country for you. Adam McGrath in the chair for Emma Bailey, who's doing her boot scooting up in Gympie.

Jessica Mowboy, We Got Love. This is 88.9, 99.5 FM in the Liverpool Plains. Here's Justin and Chris Stapleton on the guitar. It's local, it's live.

0: That is Timberlake and Chris Stapleton, Grammy Award winner, CMA Award winner, country music fan. Have you seen his guitar collection? Jump onto YouTube, have a look at his studio. He's got more guitars that you can poke a stick at. I thought Keith Urban had a lot more. 88.9, 99.5 FM in the Liverpool Plains. Let's go way back. Here's another double play.
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0: That is Critton from 1969, Something About Being Down the Corner. Adam McGrath in for Emma Bailey, who's in Gympie, doing her cowboy stuff. She got her boots on and everything else. We're going to take a very short break from our beautiful, wonderful sponsors. Then we're back with the lunch break. What's on its way? The Mavericks.
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0: Mavericks, lead singer Raul Marlow. Unfortunately, we lost him to cancer about 12 months or so ago. Saw the Mavericks headlining in Gympie in 2005. Unbelievable. A quick break and back with more.
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0: Grizzly Adams in after 2 o'clock. I'm Adam McGrath, filling in for Emma Bailey. I'll see you tomorrow at 1.
9: And I hate to take off and land, so you hold my hand.

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1: The Albanese government says the latest inflation data shows promising results in the wake of global uncertainty. New figures reveal consumer prices grew 3.5%, which is lower than the June reading. But the result is still above the Reserve Bank's target, meaning an interest rate hike is not off the cards. Treasurer Jim Chalmers believes inflation is showing signs of moderating, but there's more work to do.
2: Now, we know Australians are under pressure, but more than acknowledging that, we're acting on that. Cutting taxes, providing cost of living relief, making the housing market fairer for first home buyers.
1: The Royal Commission into Anti-Semitism will wrap up today after 4 months of hearings involving more than 300 witnesses. The inquiry was established in the wake of last year's Bondi Beach terrorist attack. The opposition believes the commission should be extended so it can hear from other key people. Commissioner Virginia Bell says she'll now work through the findings and release her final report on December 18.
3: I am satisfied that I am currently in a position to give a full and fair account, which asks whether, in relation to the Bondi Hanukkah attack, our intelligence and our law enforcement agencies operated or performed to maximum effectiveness.
1: The US president has ordered flags be flown at half-mast across the United States for a week to honour Dolly Parton. The country music icon has died at the age of 80 following a brief cancer battle. Parton's being remembered for her generosity, wicked sense of humour, and as a trailblazer for women in country radio. E-bike riders will not be forced to take out insurance in New South Wales, despite an increase in the number of cycling crashes. The government's accepted the recommendations of a report which found the cost of insuring the devices would outweigh the potential benefits. State Productivity Commissioner Peter Achterstrat says a compulsory insurance scheme would punish legitimate users.
4: The best way to address this issue is through increased education and enforcement, targeting unsafe behaviour and eliminating illegal devices.
1: Also making news, business leaders claim federal policies are making Australia less competitive as a result of high taxes and heavy regulation. And Wallandilly Council in the Southern Highlands is offering personal locator beacons to residents free of charge. It's part of a bushwalker safety program to honour Lily Hooper, the teenager who died in the Natai National Park. In finance, the All Ords is trading down 17 points at 93.57. One Australian dollar is buying 71.82 US cents.
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5: Melbourne Storm coach Craig Bellamy is in unfamiliar territory, having missed the finals for the first time since 2010. They'll take on the Broncos tomorrow night in Brisbane in their penultimate game of the season. Bellamy says it does feel a bit strange to be playing a dead rubber.
6: We're not going to be playing in September, so like I say, at the end of the day, when we realise that, well, now it's just a matter of finishing off the year strong.
5: Sydney Swans forward Charlie Curnow and Giants defender Lachie Ash have been named to the AFL's All-Australian team for 2026. Wallabies coach Les Kiss is expected to name Joseph Swalehi on the bench for Sunday's test with Argentina as the star centre returns from a hamstring injury. Socceroo Lucas Harrington has started his first match for Hull, beating Stoke City on penalties in the AFL Cup. And Aussie surfer Ethan Ewing has been eliminated from the Fiji Pro. That's sport. I'm Adam Hawes.
1: It's 2:04. That's the latest news and sport.
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8: And a very good afternoon to you. Thank you for joining us here on the lunch break. Thank you, Ed. Thank you very much.

0: 20, a partly cloudy afternoon expected, down to 5 overnight, a top of 21 degrees tomorrow for your Thursday, again a mostly sunny day. It says partly cloudy today and mostly sunny tomorrow. Where do you go with that? All right, it's either one or the other. But nevertheless, let's look at the winds at the moment. Westerly, 15 to 20 kilometres an hour, and will remain becoming lighter into the late afternoon. As we look around the grounds at the moment, we are all sitting on 20 degrees.
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0: Can't go wrong with Robbie Williams, can you? And Angels. Stranglers before that too, Golden Brown. What a classic that is. Coming up 2:15 here on The Drive Home on this hump day Wednesday. And a big loss, as we say, overnight. Yes, the sad passing of Dolly Parton. We may get a song or two in of her, even though the rest of the gang have got through it. That's great news. And we might do some more throughout the afternoon and see how we go. But if you've been on our Facebook page yet, you're going to have a lot of fun there. What's your dog's greatest talent? Sleeping. That's all I ever see them do until I come along, and then they're all bounce and bubble. But I believe that's why they sleep, so they're immediately at attention when you come around. But nevertheless, what's your dog's greatest talents? We'd love to hear from you. Jump on there, be part of the team here on 88.9 FM, Tamworth Radio. 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
1: 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Three great clubs.

very own Keith Urban for you right there. How versatile is he? That's a great track. Parallel Lines. Zach Brown. Yeah, one of the great party mixes there in, of course, Chicken Fried. Ringo Starr doing Your 16, an old Rocky Burnett, Johnny Burnett song. Okay, you're with Grizz. It is the lunch break. Thanks for being a part of it all. Just gone 25 minutes past 2 o'clock. What's more on the way for you this afternoon? If I can, we'll get some Dolly Parton on for you just to pay our respects as well this afternoon.

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And there you have it. That was a little group called the Honky Tonk Angels. It consisted of Dolly Parton, Tammy Wynette and Loretta Lynn. They were put together back in 1993. And, of course, they did an album of all great little covers that the girls could do. And I've got to thank, well, back then it was called Acer Arena in Sydney, because my very, very first major support when I started doing all that sort of stuff was the late, great Dolly Parton. Thanks for the memories.

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Oh, there you go. And Boyzone, no matter what, you're with Grizz here on the lunch break. That's a wrap for today. Thanks for joining us. Lots more on the way for you this afternoon too as we move into drive. We've got a great theme for you this afternoon. And I believe in 1927, there is a new Frozen coming out. New sport and weather, top of the hour.

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1: It's 3 o'clock. Good afternoon. I'm Madeline McNeil. An opposition task force has recommended an 80% cut to the tobacco excise to combat the thriving black market. The proposal would slash the cost of a legal pack of 30 cigarettes by at least $45. The measure would gazump One Nation's plan to slash the tobacco tax by 75%. Liberal Senator Richard Colbeck says the illicit trade needs to be addressed.
2: We're going to have to cut the excise, and we're recommending up to 80% cut. We're talking about much more ambitious targets in terms of reducing smoking rates. We're talking about opening the black box of invisibility that is Australia Post. And we've also got to do some more work in policing.
1: New data shows Australia's headline inflation rate has eased, but is still higher than the market expected. Consumer prices grew 3.5% over the year to July, while underlying inflation is stuck at 3.6%. The underlying rate removes volatile prices from the equation. The Reserve Bank takes this figure into account when considering interest rate movements. The Royal Commission into Anti-Semitism will deliver its final report 4 days later than originally planned to avoid distracting from the anniversary of the Bondi terror attack. The inquiry is holding its final day of hearings, with Commissioner Virginia Bell to hand down her recommendations on December 18. The opposition maintains the hearing window should be extended to hear from other key people. Australia's largest country music festival intends to honour Dolly Parton at next year's event following her death at the age of 80. Tamworth Country Music Festival is held every year in January. The country singer, actress and philanthropist had a close connection to the regional city, which is a sister city to Parton's home of Nashville. Cheryl Brown from Tamworth Regional Councils told Trent Nikolic many Australian musicians looked up to Dolly Parton.
3: Every single person I think who's ever performed on the streets of Tamworth have sung a Dolly Parton song. Every talent quest that's ever been anywhere in Australia, someone's performed a Dolly Parton song.
1: The state government has accepted recommendations from a report into e-bike use in New South Wales. Riders will not be forced to take out insurance on the devices after the state's Productivity Commission found the cost of a compulsory insurance scheme would outweigh any potential benefits. Also making news, a man has been charged after police uncovered a $5 million cannabis setup in Sydney's northwest. A new research shows a court diversion program for people with cognitive impairment is improving their outcomes. In finance, Theo Lords is down 17 points, one Australian dollar buying 71.5 US cents.
0: 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For big brand, work safety and corporate wear, get the right fit at Monogrammit, corner of Bridge and Belmore Streets.
4: Coach Michael Maguire has fronted Broncos superstar Reece Walsh after a controversial social media interaction. The injured fullback liked a post which was highly critical of the decision to deny Adam Reynolds a farewell game. The Broncos sacked prop Marty Tapau last year for a similar incident. Maguire denies it's double standards.
5: I spoke to Reece this morning. Yeah. We went through it. Two different scenarios. I understand that there's a light there, the social media, but yeah, we've had that conversation, and he realises that the way social media moves very quickly.
4: Former Coleman medal winner Jesse Hogan hasn't been offered a new contract by the Giants. The 31-year-old has been linked with both Collingwood and Gold Coast. And English captain Joe Root says he's getting frustrated that his England teammates keep making stupid mistakes off the field. That's sport. I'm Adam Hawes.
1: It's 3:04. That's the latest news and sport.
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8: And a very good afternoon to you. Thank you. You are into the Drive program this afternoon with Grizz. It's coming up 3:05. Let's look at our weather for this afternoon, Wednesday, the 26th of August. We're looking at top of 20, a partly cloudy afternoon expected. Down to 5 overnight, a top of 21 degrees tomorrow for your Thursday, a mostly sunny day. But guess what? It's going to be sunny right in and throughout the weekend.

0: Coco for you right there. And, of course, our theme song, theme for our 3 at 3 today is Sing. Remember, we did music and then somebody had to write the music, and now we've got people singing the music. Sing It Back, Maloko. Also Sing with Ed Sheeran and Sing Hallelujah, Dr. Alban. So how good is that? There's your 3 at 3 here on The Drive Home with Grizz.
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There you go. Robert Palmer got together with UB40. Look what they came up with. How good is that? Ben Folds before that too. Justin Lynch and Mackenzie Porter in the mix too. It's right on 3:30. You're on the drive home this Wednesday afternoon. How are you going so far? You've got through half of the week, okay? That's the good thing about it all. Now we just got to see the rest of it out. But you can play games and have a bit of fun with us on our Facebook page. Isabella's put up there, what is something you know you will never do? She's given us a small list. Go skydiving, run a marathon, eat something weird. Oh, well, there you go. Get on a roller coaster or wake up on a Sunday. Oh, I like that. Wake up early on a Sunday. Oh, I think I'll go with that one. But anyway, you've got your chance to be part of the team right here. You get on our Facebook page. Really simple, 88.9 FM Tamworth Radio. We'd love to hear from you. It's a double play.

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4: 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But, yeah. 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

And there you are. There you have it. I've almost missed it for you right there. Oh, that was Green Day and Boulevards of Broken Dreams. We have Big Pig and Olivia Newton-John back to back. You're with Grizz this afternoon. It is The Drive Home. Coming up 3:45 at the moment. And yes, I do have a small piece of useless information for you today. Now, the typewriter, the humble typewriter, was painted by Charles Thurber. Today, in the USA, back in 1843. That's how old the typewriter is. But nevertheless, thought you couldn't have got to sleep tonight without knowing that. We're going back here with the Rolling Stones.

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Yes, back in Australia real soon too is Susie. She loves the place. Susie Quadro for you right there. We're 8 minutes away from 4 o'clock. News, sport and weather, top of the hour for you. And remember, next hour, you can be part of the program with the Workforce Request. Wait for your cue to call. You can add your song to the afternoon. How's that sound? All coming up in the 4 o'clock hour.

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1: It's 4 o'clock. Good afternoon. I'm Madeline McNeil. The federal government is warning the rapid development of AI has become a major national security threat. The Home Affairs Minister has held high-level talks with Australia's Five Eyes intelligence partners. The group also discussed ways to tackle terrorism, scam centres and the illicit drug trade. Tony Burke says allied nations must also harness AI to our advantage.
2: We're seeing a massive acceleration in the capacity to cause harm through artificial intelligence. But of course, anything that is able to be used as a weapon by those who would want to cause us harm is a tool available to us as well.
1: The opposition believes Australia Post should be given stronger powers to inspect parcels suspected of carrying illegal cigarettes. A coalition task force has released a report outlining strategies to clamp down on the thriving black market. It also recommends cutting the tobacco excise by 80% and tightening enforcement across state and federal authorities. Australia's inflation rate has eased over the year to July, but still remains above the Reserve Bank's target range. Latest data shows consumer prices grew 3.5% over the period, mainly driven by higher rents. The RBA will take the data into account ahead of its board meeting in late September. KPMG Chief Economist Brendan Wren has told Clinton Maynard an interest rate hike is needed.
3: I do think that we need to have one more interest rate increase. I know that that will make a lot of the listeners unhappy, but in terms of getting on top of inflation, because the longer this takes, the more we're getting our purchasing power being eroded away.
1: Police are investigating the death of a teenage girl on the northern beaches. Emergency services found the 16-year-old unresponsive at a home in Elanora Heights on Sunday after being called to a concern for welfare. The teenager was airlifted to hospital in a critical condition where she has since died. A man has been charged after police uncovered a $5 million cannabis setup in Sydney's west. Officers raided two properties at Rydalmere, seizing more than 1,000 cannabis plants and arresting a 38-year-old. He's been refused bail to face court in October. And there's been a global outpouring of grief in response to the death of country music icon Dolly Parton. The music and movie star is being remembered as a force of nature and a generous philanthropist. Organiser of the Narromine Dolly Parton Festival, Sky Rush, says her broad appeal reflects how Dolly loved everyone.
4: Her diversity and just her acceptance of everybody, that's the key that we hold on to, and that everybody's welcome and everybody's accepted. That's what I love about her.
1: In finance, just before close, the All Ords down 30 points, one Australian dollar buying 71.8 US cents.
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5: NRL players continue to speak out against a rule change that will be trialled tomorrow night. In the Broncos Storm game, the team that concedes points will be given the choice of kicking off or receiving. Sharks prop Adam Fanua-Blake says the change rewards the wrong team.
6: I'm not a fan of it, eh? It's sort of rewarding the team for getting scored against. So that's a strange rule change, I feel. I feel like it just takes the reward for scoring a try away from the team that scored a try.
5: It's fight night on the Gold Coast. Nikita Zhu continues his push for a world title shot when he takes on fellow Aussie Ben Marnie. Socceroo Lucas Harrington has started his first match for Hull in a win over Stoke City. And British rugby league legend Sir Billy Boston has died at the age of 92. That's sport. I'm Adam Hawes.
1: It's 4:04. That's the latest news and sport.
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9: 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Coming up 4:05 here on the drive home. We're looking for a top 20 degrees today, a partly cloudy day for the rest of the day. Coming down to 5 overnight, a top of 21 degrees tomorrow. Mostly sunny day expected. Sunny on Friday and into the weekend, in fact. So it looks like we're in for a beaut couple of days. Winds at the moment are westerly, 15 to 20 kilometres an hour, becoming light into the late afternoon. As we look at the temperature, as we look at the temperatures at the moment, you're never going to guess this. We're all on 20 degrees.
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0: One of the early ones there from Prince and Wanna Be Your Lover. Also, Tommy Two Tone. Yes. 867-5309. It's just gone 10 past four. You're on the drive home. Thank you for staying with us here on 88.9 FM, 99.5 in the Liverpool Plains, and don't forget internationally on that iHeartRadio app. Take us with you wherever you go if you're leaving town. 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

0: Good afternoon and welcome to 88.9 FM. Who have I got on the line?
1: Simon.
0: G'day, Simon. How's things going?
1: Oh, good, mate. Good. I'm actually knocked off working at home today.
0: Well, you're in for a good day, aren't you?
1: Yeah, out the back listening to the radio, mate, having a couple of drinks.
0: You legend. You absolutely. Yeah. How good's that for midweek?
1: Oh, beautiful, mate. Great.
0: Oh, Simon.
1: Nice and sunny now, too. The rain's gone away.
0: Yeah, it has, hasn't it? Yep. Hey, Simon, thanks for being part of the Workforce Request, even though you've knocked off. What would you like to hear, buddy?
1: Sweet Child of Mine, mate, Guns N' Roses.
0: Oh, perfect number. Sweet Child of Mine, Gunners, well done.
1: Beautiful, mate. Thank you.
0: We'll get that on. And thanks for being a part of the show this afternoon, Simon.
1: Yeah, for sure, mate. Always listening to you, mate, even when I'm not at work.
0: Cheers, mate. Have a great day.
1: You too.
0: Bye now.
1: Bye, mate.

There you go, man, way before his time. Talking about David Bowie there, Life on Mars. The Gunners before that, Sweet Child of Mine. Want to thank Simon for jumping in there and being part of the Workforce Request, and some great country from Morgan Wallen, one of his early ones, in Whiskey Glasses. Thank you for being a part of the drive home this afternoon. Bang on 4:30. Lots more for you too. Next hour, we're going to talk to our experts up there from the Astronomy and Science Precinct. Yep, big chat today. This is Maroon 5.

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0: It's Bryce Leatherwood for you right there. Neon Does, also the Foundations from the 60s there. Baby, and Now That I've Found You. Thanks for being a part of the drive home. Just gone 20 minutes to 5 o'clock. Just remember, next hour, of course, we'll be talking to our guys from the Astronomy and Science Precinct up there and talking some science with you this afternoon. So why don't you stick around just after 5 o'clock this afternoon. All right, which brings us back to tomorrow morning. Of course, your Thursday morning will be with Scotty, and it will involve the gob again. Now, the gob is worth $300. How good is that? You ready for this?
1: Doing now.
0: Doing that. That's all you've got. One more time.
1: Doing now.
0: See how you go tomorrow morning with Scotty, huh? 6766 1889. Wait for the queue to call. Around about 8:10 with Scotty tomorrow morning.

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Come Anytime, also Foreigner in the mix too. You're with Grizz here on The Drive Home. Right on 5 minutes to 5 o'clock, of course, new sport and weather top of the hour. And, of course, we will have our regional news with our very own Scarlett Coppola. Stay with us, lots more to come.

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1: It's 5 o'clock. Good afternoon. I'm Madeline McNeil. The Royal Commission on Anti-Semitism and Social Cohesion has concluded with a final report to be delivered on the 18th of December. Commissioner Virginia Bell requested a four-day extension to avoid distracting from the anniversary of the Bondi terror attack which prompted the inquiry. The last of more than 300 witnesses have given their evidence. Rabbi Huram Ullman delivered the closing statement, saying the end of the commission leaves a significant question before us.
2: What kind of Australia they would choose to be. This is not only a question for Jewish Australians. A society in which hatred and extremism are allowed to grow is ultimately a threat to the character of the country itself.
1: The Prime Minister has reached a number of agreements with states and territories at a meeting of National Cabinet in Sydney. The jurisdictions have all signed a new firearms pact, which will restrict gun ownership to Australian citizens. The leaders also pledged to accelerate policies to end gender-based violence and invest over $100 million to guard against bird flu. Anthony Albanese says it was a productive meeting.
3: I want to thank all the Premiers and Chief Ministers for the constructive engagement. Working through our national interest, whilst, of course, always having in mind their jurisdictions.
1: The federal government says Australia's security partners need to start using artificial intelligence to our advantage. Home Affairs Minister Tony Burke has held high-level talks with our Five Eyes allies in Sydney. The group warns AI now poses a major national security threat as it's drastically accelerated the potential for harm. E-bike riders in the state won't be forced to take out insurance on their devices. The government's accepted a report which shows the cost of a compulsory insurance scheme would punish legitimate users for the illegal behaviour of a minority. State Productivity Commissioner Peter Actistrat says most riders are doing the right thing.
4: Socially responsible e-bike riding can have significant improvements in productivity. It can reduce congestion on the roads, it can reduce pollution, and it can also mean that people who live 4 or 5 kilometres from a train station can get to the metro without having to get into their car.
1: Also making news, Air Services Australia says the amount of operational incidents at Sydney Airport this month is consistent with average reporting levels after the ATSB confirmed it's investigating two more taxiing conflicts at the facility. And Dolly Parton is being remembered as a trailblazer who was wickedly funny and always kind following her death at the age of 80. In finance, the All Ords closed down 36 points, one Australian dollar buying 71.5 US cents.
0: 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For big brand, work safety and corporate wear, get the right fit at Monogrammit, corner of Bridge and Belmore Streets.
5: Broncos coach Michael Maguire says he had hoped to give Adam Reynolds every chance to finish the full season. The skipper announced his immediate retirement on Monday with only two games left. Maguire says Reynolds told him it was time.
6: It got to the point where he said, look, Madge, I'm done. I don't pick a team until the Tuesday. He came out on Monday. So in my eyes, I was going to give every opportunity to try and get there. And that's what Reno and I spoke about. But it came to a point on Monday night where he just said, look, it's enough. I'm done.
5: Wallabies coach Les Kiss is expected to name Joseph Swalehi on the bench for Sunday's test with Argentina as the star centre returns from a hamstring injury. The Big Bash has scrapped its overseas players draft, unlocking the earning potential for local players. And in tennis, Storm Hunter has defeated fellow Aussie Madison Inglis in qualifying at the US Open. That's sport. I'm Adam Hawes.
1: It's 4 past 5. That's the latest news and sport.
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7: With the latest from the 88.9 FM newsroom, I'm Scarlett Coppola. Six new probationary constables have joined the Oxley Police District, with four returning to their hometown of Tamworth. They are among 353 new probationary constables who were tested at the New South Wales Police Academy in Goulburn on Friday as part of the largest class to attest in 14 years. The new officers have started work at their stations this week, commencing 12 months of on-the-job training. Superintendent Dave Cooper told 88.9 FM the new officers will provide a boost to the Tamworth police workforce.
8: Oxley Police District is really proud to welcome six new probationary constables. We think that's a really positive thing for our community to have some hometown cops back. We've also got an officer going to Gunnedah and another one one starting at Narrabri, and they're a very, very welcome resource.
7: Meanwhile, 9 newly graduated probationary constables have joined the New England Police District. 2 are stationed at Armidale, 1 at Inverell, 1 at Glen Innes, and 5 at Moree. They'll spend the next 12 months receiving on-the-job training. Country music legend Dolly Parton has died aged 80, with tributes flowing around the world. Parton has a special connection to Tamworth, having performed at the Tamworth Country Music Festival in 2014. A handwritten message that she left during that visit is preserved at Tamworth's National Guitar Museum. Tamworth Regional Council has approved a draft master plan for a new district-level park in North Tamworth. The Hills Plain Recreation Reserve would cover around 6.5 hectares at the corner of Moore Creek Road and Browns Lane. The plan is now on public exhibition, with residents able to provide feedback from today until September 24th. Council says the proposed park will help service Tamworth's growing northern suburbs. Business New South Wales has announced the finalists for the 2026 New England Northwest Business Awards. 92 businesses and individuals have been recognised for their contribution and success across the region, across 21 categories. 2 new categories have been introduced this year, recognising workplace health and

0: skiing and sustainable tourism. Business New South Wales, New England Northwest Regional Director Stephanie Cameron congratulated all finalists, saying the calibre of applications showcases the strength of the region's business community. More than 1,200 Year 11 students from across the New England Northwest are taking part in the Young Drivers Expo in Tamworth this week. The four-day event is teaching students about road safety, including the risks of speed, distraction, fatigue, and alcohol and drug impairment. Hosted by Tamworth Regional Council, the expo brings together emergency services and other organisations to help young people make safer decisions before they begin driving independently. Cyclists taking part in the 500-kilometre ride for sick kids will arrive in Tamworth today after riding from Armidale. The riders left Glen Innes yesterday and are travelling through Armidale, Tamworth, Scone and Pocolbin before finishing in Newcastle on Saturday. They'll gather at Ronald McDonald House in Tamworth for afternoon tea before leaving for Scone tomorrow. The ride raises funds to help families with seriously ill or injured children to stay together. That's your regional news. I'm Scarlett Coppola.
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4: And thank you very much, Scarlett, for keeping us up to date with what's happening around locally. It's coming up 10 past 5 here on The Drive Home this Wednesday, the 26th of August. Wow, we're looking at a low of 5 overnight, a top of 21 degrees tomorrow for your Thursday, a mostly sunny day. It'll be the same on Friday heading into the weekend. We're looking at sunny days right through the weekend and into next week, apparently. Now, winds at the moment are westerly, 15 to 20 kilometres an hour. And as we look at the temperatures, Narrabri sitting on 20 degrees. Tamworth, Gunnedah, also Werris Creek, Corindai, Baraba and Manila are all sitting on 19 degrees.
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0: Country Nights for you right there with Travis Tritt. All right, fellas, it doesn't matter who hits the drum or plays the guitar last, really. It's 5 o'clock somewhere. That was Pick Her Up. Also, we had Big and Rich with Gretchen Wilson and Fake ID. Just gone 5:15 here on the drive home. Thanks for joining us this afternoon. Now, shortly, yes, we'll be talking to Bryce Little and his guest today, and we'll be talking about earthquakes. It's a good little thing at the moment, isn't it? You stay with us right here on the drive home.
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0: Sexy Midnight Runners, come on, Eileen. Back to back with Boney M's Daddy Cool. You're with Grizz. Thanks for joining us this afternoon. Now, it is time to get together with our astronomy people and Bryce Little, our president from the Astronomy Club up there on the hill in the Botanical Garden Precinct. Good afternoon to you.
1: Good afternoon, Grizz.
0: How you been? All right? You have
1: a good week? Pretty good. Yeah.
0: Terrific.
1: Good week. Really good week.
0: All right. We're going to talk about seismology.
1: That's right. Seismology. And I've brought along an expert.
0: One of
1: our long-time members is Ray Hares with me to my right. And we're going to talk about earthquakes. So, Ray, I've got a few questions for you. The first one is, do we often have earthquakes in Tamworth?
2: No.
0: That's pretty straight up.
2: we have...
1: Could you elaborate?
2: Yeah, sure. We have a few very, very small ones, principally along the Peel Fault.
1: A little bit of
2: stress relief along the Peel Fault, but only very, very occasionally compared with other parts of the world.
0: Yeah.
1: What do you mean by the Peel Fault? What is a fault? Am I faulty? I mean, you say I'm faulty sometimes.
2: No. A fault is a weakness along the crust of the earth.
1: Oh, okay.
2: Where the rocks are not quite contiguous and there's a chance of movement.
1: Okay. It's a bit unstable.
2: Just a touch. Okay. In some places, particularly the Peel Fault, but in other parts of the world, the faults are constantly moving.
1: Yeah.
2: And in some cases, the rocks snap. And release a lot of energy, and that's when you get very large earthquakes.
0: Okay, is that like the San Andreas Fault?
2: Exactly, sort of? Exactly.
0: And what is it called here? The Peel Fault.
2: Peel Fault,
0: which is not as big as the other one, I guess.
2: It was like the San Andreas Fault, but like about 200 million years ago.
0: Okay.
1: So how can we detect earthquakes in Tamworth? What do we need to...
2: We need an instrument that detects the motion of the vibrations in the Earth's crust, and it's called a seismograph.
1: Oh, right. Now, do we have a seismograph in Tamworth?
2: Yes, we do. We have one at the Tamworth Regional Astronomy Centre.
1: Well, that's really convenient.
0: Awesome.
2: Yes.
1: And how do we see it working? How do we understand how it works? What can people do about it?
2: Well, the best thing to do would be to come to the centre, and there's people there that can show you exactly what's going on in the real present time.
1: But they actually don't have to come. Once we teach them how to use it, they can actually see the seismograph working from home.
2: Yes, that's true. Yeah. There are apps on you can get on your phone or your computer, and we can show you how to use those and interpret the information that's coming off the seismograph here in Tamworth.
1: Wow. So there you are.
0: Great. That is amazing. So if the Earth moves, we'll be able to detect it right here in Tamworth, correct?
2: We can. In fact, we have been detecting major earthquakes all over the world with our little instrument.
0: Yeah, from here?
2: Yes.
1: There was one just about 3 days ago on the Antarctic Peninsula, just south America.
2: South America.
1: And it was a very clear signal on our seismograph.
0: Well, how come we get it here?
2: Well, the whole of the Earth vibrates a little bit if the earthquake's big enough.
1: Yeah.
2: And that energy is propagated right around the Earth.
0: Right.
2: And if you've got a sensitive instrument, you can pick it up anywhere.
1: Which ours is. It's very sensitive.
0: Sensitive. So that people can go up there and watch the Earth move.
1: They can.
2: Well, you can't actually see any movement, but the instrument shows it on the screen.
0: The needles work on a screen, you can see it.
2: Yes. Exactly.
0: Oh, folks, you've got to go up there and have a look, haven't you?
2: Yes.
0: That is awesome. A seismograph right here in Tamworth.
2: Yes.
0: Detecting earthquakes all over the world, in fact.
2: Exactly.
1: Yeah.
0: Wow. Thanks for coming in, gentlemen. Thank you so much.
1: Our pleasure. Thank you.

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0: 1965 was the year, and Hang On Sloopy. Of course, we had The Reason and Mickey back to back for you as well. You stay with us. We are 17 minutes away from 6 o'clock. Before we wrap it up here, hand over to Dan. Dan missing overnight. Don't you miss out on Dan. And of course, if you're up late, he's the one. You can give him a call too. 67666777. You want to talk to Dan overnight, and we're doing it all in the same order for you tomorrow. This guy, Sebastian.
1: I know it's weird to say this, but I've been thinking about it lately. Reminiscing about us in Vegas, drinking like we're famous. Man, those days were crazy.

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Mighty Boss Gags for you right there. And the lowdown. That's a wrap for me for the day. It's been a real pleasure working for you here on the lunch break. Guess what? We'll do it all again tomorrow. You stay with us and be part of the team here on 88.9 FM Tamworth Radio.

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1: It's 6 o'clock. Good evening. I'm Madeline McNeil. The Queen of Country, Dolly Parton, is being remembered for her generosity, kindness and sense of humour as the world mourns the cultural icon. Parton's family confirmed her death at the age of 80 following a brief battle with cancer. Australian country singer Fanny Lumsden was virtually presented an award by Dolly Parton in 2023 and has told Clinton Maynard she felt lucky just to exist on the earth at the same time.
2: She just represents hope and something that can be, I think. Like, from her upbringing and her just belief in herself and then her belief in other people, I think she really just paved a way, especially as a female artist in music.
1: The Royal Commission on Anti-Semitism and Social Cohesion will deliver its final report on the 18th of December. The last of more than 300 witnesses have given evidence in Sydney. Commissioner Virginia Bell requested her report be handed down 4 days later than originally scheduled to avoid distracting from the anniversary of the Bondi terror attack. The Prime Minister says federal laws will override state and territory rules when it comes to data centres. Anthony Albanese says the facilities should be powered by renewable energy and limit their water use. But Queensland and the Northern Territory believe the data centres should also be able to use coal and gas. Jurisdictions have also used today's National Cabinet meeting to discuss tougher gun laws, bird flu and fuel security. Economists are warning inflation is still too high and the Reserve Bank may need to consider another interest rate increase. Latest data shows consumer prices grew at 3.5%, which is a decrease on the June reading, but the result is still well above the RBA's target range. Treasurer Jim Chalmers argues the reduction is a promising sign.
3: Inflation has come down again. It is very substantially below the forecast that we had at budget time just a few months ago. But we know that people are still under pressure, and we also know that inflation will bounce around as it returns into that target range in the coming months.
1: Air Services Australia says the amount of operational incidents at Sydney Airport this month is consistent with average reporting levels. The Australian Transport Safety Bureau has launched two new investigations into taxiing conflicts at the airport. Neither is classified as a near miss, and the ATSB says there was no immediate risk of collision in either case. And a coalition task force has recommended slashing the tobacco excise by 80% to help combat the growing black market. In finance, the All Ords closed down 36 points at 93.38. One Australian dollar is buying 71.8 US cents.
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1: The Wallabies are out to avenge their worst ever test loss when they face Argentina this weekend. Australia suffered a 67-27 defeat in their last visit to South America. Fly half Ben Donaldson says the Pumas deserve their respect.
5: If we get to a good start this week, it's just about, you know, how we can manage the game and put the foot on the throat and even finish the game off early. So, yeah, they're a great side, and if you give them opportunity, they're pretty hard to stop.
1: Broncos coach Michael Maguire insists it was Adam Reynolds' decision to retire early, not his. In boxing, Nikita Zhu goes head-to-head with Ben Mahoney tonight in an IBF Super Welterweight World Title Eliminator. The Big Bash has scrapped its overseas player draft after 3 seasons, and Canadian surfer Aaron Brooks has scored a perfect 10 to knock Aussie Sophie McCulloch out of the Fiji Pro. 6:04, that's news and sport.
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7: Expecting 5 degrees overnight and a top of 21 degrees for our Thursday, the 27th of August. 5 overnight to top of 21 for Tamworth. Quirindi 6 to 21 and Gunnedah 8 overnight to top of 21 degrees. Chance of morning fog, but should be a mostly sunny afternoon and some light winds. Friday should be sunny as well, 5 to 21 and looking mostly sunny for the weekend.
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1: Good evening, I'm Jamel Wells. The Prime Minister says there's consensus on his AI plan, but it's still unclear if all states and territories agree. Federal politics reporter Nelson Scott.
2: Anthony Albanese wants to force AI data centres to generate their own renewable energy to help take pressure off the electricity grid. Queensland and the Northern Territory have previously rejected the idea, arguing the facility should be able to run on coal and gas. But at a meeting of National Cabinet today, Mr. Albanese says he's confident all jurisdictions are now on board.
3: We'll work together to form Australia's artificial intelligence laws.
2: However, Queensland Premier David Crisafulli is less convinced, hinting his state may still rely on a variety of power sources.
4: And enable that energy mix to bring those data centres on.
2: The National Cabinet meeting also saw new agreements on gun laws, bird flu and domestic violence.
1: Analysts believe the Reserve Bank might need to raise interest rates at its next board meeting in September. Inflation has slowed to 3.5% for the year to July, but is still above the RBA target. The cost of housing mainly weighed on the result, which includes rent increases. Analyst Scott Phillips says a rate increase is not out of the question.
5: If you look at the probabilities, if you look at the risks, if you look at the circumstances, the RBA is going to have to decide. Do we simply let inflation run hot, or do we do something about it? If it's the latter, they may have no choice but to raise rates sooner rather than later.
1: The Australian Medical Association says low-income earners over 65 should retain access to the private health insurance rebate. The federal government says money saved from cutting the rebate will pay for more aged care. The AMA's Professor Julian Raitt warns the change will put too much pressure on public hospitals.
6: We think that government especially should give some consideration to those older Australians who are on lower incomes and maintain their private health insurance, obviously with some difficulty over many years.
1: Police are investigating the death of a teenage girl on Sydney's northern beaches. The 16-year-old was found unresponsive in an Eleanora Heights home on Sunday and later died in hospital. Today marks a year since two Victorian police officers were killed in the line of duty at Porepunkah. A formal service has been held in the small town of Bright. Mosaic portraits of the officers have been unveiled in a memorial garden. And singer Dolly Parton is being remembered as a trailblazer following her death at 80. Australia's largest country music festival, held in Tamworth, will pay tribute to her at its next event in January. In finance, one Australian dollar buying around 71.8 US cents.
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1: At the AFL Tribunal, West Coast has failed to overturn Harley Reid's two-match ban for a dangerous tackle against Hawthorn's Jai Newcombe. Reid will miss the first two games of next season. NRL players continue to speak out against a rule change that will be trialled tomorrow night. In the Broncos-Storm game, the team that concedes points will be given the choice of kicking off or receiving. Sharks prop Adam Fanua-Blake says the change rewards the wrong team.
8: I'm not a fan of it. It's sort of rewarding the team for getting scored against. So that's a strange rule change, I feel. I feel like it just takes the reward for scoring a try away from the team that scored a try.
1: Socceroo Lucas Harrington has started his first match for Hull, beating Stoke City on penalties in the EFL Cup. You're up to date. That's the latest news and sport.
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10: Expecting 5 degrees overnight and a top of 21 degrees for our Thursday, the 27th of August. 5 overnight to top of 21 for Tamworth. Quirindi 6 to 21 and Gunnedah 8 overnight to top of 21 degrees. Chance of morning fog, but should be a mostly sunny afternoon and some light winds. Friday should be sunny as well, 5 to 21 and looking mostly sunny for the weekend.
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1: Good evening, I'm Jamel Wells. The chance of another interest rate rise is growing, even though inflation has eased slightly. Federal Politics editor Michael Packey.
2: New figures show consumer prices rose 3.5% over the year to July. This is down on the June reading, but still above the Reserve Bank's target range. Housing, food and recreation were among the prices to increase. KPMG chief economist Brendan Rinn says the recent lift to pay rates is now being passed on to consumers.
3: The biggest cost driving those businesses is wages.
2: Treasurer Jim Chalmers says the reduction in inflation should be welcomed.
4: Now, we know Australians are under pressure, but more than acknowledging that, we're acting on that.
2: Analysts believe the Reserve Bank may have to consider an interest rate hike at its next board meeting to try and push inflation down further and faster. Michael Packey reporting.
1: The Prime Minister's confident jurisdictions will embrace his AI reforms despite some pushback. Developing a national artificial intelligence policy has been a key issue at a national cabinet meeting. Anthony Albanese wants data centres to generate their own renewable energy to reduce pressure on the grid. Queensland Premier David Crisafulli says his state will use a mix of energy resources.
5: We've got a really big point of difference, and that is that we own distribution, transmission, generation. Each state will have a point of difference. We believe that we can control our data sovereignty and enable that energy mix to bring those data centres on.
1: Human remains have been found in the search for a 37-year-old Melbourne man missing since August 19. Police say Khaled Malas was shot after a dispute about a debt. A 56-year-old man has been charged with intentionally causing serious injury. Officers say they'll now consider alternative charges. A man's been charged after police found a $5 million cannabis growing operation at Rydalmere in Sydney's west. Officers raided two properties, seizing more than 1,000 cannabis plants. South Australia has reported a suspected case of bird flu in a red fox. The animal has been found in metropolitan Adelaide. It's one of five new potential cases in the state, which include an Australian raven and a little penguin. In finance, one Australian dollar's buying around 71.8 US cents.
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1: Broncos coach Michael Maguire says he had hoped to give Adam Reynolds every chance to finish the season. The skipper announced his immediate retirement on Monday with two games left. Maguire says it was time.
7: It got to the point where he said, look, Madge, I'm done. I don't pick a team until the Tuesday. He came out on Monday. So in my eyes, I was going to give every opportunity to try and get there. And that's what Reno and I spoke about. But it came to the point on Monday night where he just said, look, it's enough. I'm done.
1: West Coast's Harley Reid will miss the first two games of the 2027 AFL season after failing to overturn his ban at the tribunal. He's suspended for a dangerous tackle on Hawthorn's Jai Newcomb. Wallabies coach Les Kiss is expected to name Joseph Suaalii on the bench for Sunday's test with Argentina as the star centre returns from a hamstring injury. The Big Bash has scrapped its overseas players draft, unlocking the earning potential for local players. Adam Zampa and Josh Inglis are among the Aussie white ball stars out of contract. That's the latest news and sport.
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9: Expecting 5 degrees overnight and a top of 21 degrees for our Thursday, the 27th of August. 5 overnight to top of 21 for Tamworth. Quirindi 6 to 21 and Gunnedah 8 overnight to top of 21 degrees. Chance of morning fog, but should be a mostly sunny afternoon and some light winds. Friday should be sunny as well, 5 to 21 and looking mostly sunny for the weekend.
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1: Good evening, I'm Jamel Wells. The Prime Minister says the first face-to-face National Cabinet meeting in 9 months has been constructive. State and territory leaders have discussed issues, including data centres, gun laws, bird flu and fuel security. Jurisdictions are broadly on the same page. Anthony Albanese says overall he's happy with the outcome.
2: I want to thank all the Premiers and Chief Ministers for the constructive engagement. Working through our national interest, whilst, of course, always having in mind their jurisdictions.
1: The opposition says Australia Post should be given stronger powers to inspect parcels suspected of carrying illegal cigarettes. A coalition task force has released a report outlining strategies to clamp down on the thriving black market. It also recommends cutting the tobacco excise by 80%. Police believe a shooting in the Melbourne suburb of Heidelberg West this afternoon was targeted. A 37-year-old man shot outside a property is in hospital with serious injuries. This witness from out of town says he heard several shots.
3: I come from Bendigo. We don't get this sort of shit down home. But, you know, I feel sorry for the poor bugger that got shot.
1: A bus company and its two directors have been fined a total of $650,000 after a fatal crash in the New South Wales Hunter. 10 people died in the crash at Greta in 2023. The fines are for heavy vehicle safety breaches and hiring a drug-impaired driver. The driver, Brett Andrew Button, is serving a jail sentence of up to 32 years. A whale stranded in shallow water at a Perth beach has been sedated while rescuers decide what to do with it. Authorities have been at the beach all day. They say the humpback is too unwell to be refloated tonight. Officers will stay at the beach overnight. Brisbane City Council is introducing new rules about the use of recording devices at public pools. Conditions of entry will include no covert filming and use of technology such as smart glasses. Councillor Vicky Howard says staff will be able to take action against those who breach the rules.
4: It's about the safety of our people in the pools and enabling the pool operators to be able to, you know, have the tools to be able to ask people not to film.
1: And Macquarie Group is cancelling a $95 million contract with accounting firm KPMG as its preferred auditor. Macquarie says it's due to ongoing scrutiny of KPMG and concerns about the firm's auditing practices. In finance, one Australian dollar buying 71.8 US cents.
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1: The Wallabies are out to avenge their worst ever test loss when they face Argentina this weekend. Australia suffered a 67-27 loss in their last visit to South America. Fly half Ben Donaldson says the Pumas deserve respect.
6: If we get to a good start this week, it's just about, you know, how we can manage the game and put the foot on the throat and even finish the game off early. So, yeah, they're a great side and if you give them opportunity, they're pretty hard to stop.
1: Broncos coach Michael Maguire insists it was Adam Reynolds' decision to retire early, not his. New Essendon coach Mark McVeigh says the Bombers will pursue Toby Green if the star forward leaves GWS. Green's in Melbourne for meetings as he weighs up his future. That's the latest news and sport.
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8: Expecting 5 degrees overnight and a top of 21 degrees for our Thursday, the 27th of August. 5 overnight to top of 21 for Tamworth. Quirindi 6 to 21 and Gunnedah 8 overnight to top of 21 degrees. Chance of morning fog, but should be a mostly sunny afternoon and some light winds. Friday should be sunny as well, 5 to 21 and looking mostly sunny for the weekend.
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1: Good evening, I'm Jamel Wells. The Prime Minister says there's consensus on his AI plan, but it's still unclear if all states and territories agree. Federal politics reporter Nelson Scott.
2: Anthony Albanese wants to force AI data centres to generate their own renewable energy to help take pressure off the electricity grid. Queensland and the Northern Territory have previously rejected the idea, arguing the facility should be able to run on coal and gas. But at a meeting of National Cabinet today, Mr. Albanese says he's confident all jurisdictions are now on board.
3: We'll work together to form Australia's artificial intelligence laws.
2: However, Queensland Premier David Crisafulli is less convinced, hinting his state may still rely on a variety of power sources.
4: And enable that energy mix to bring those data centres on.
2: The National Cabinet meeting also saw new agreements on gun laws, bird flu and domestic violence.
1: Analysts believe the Reserve Bank might need to increase interest rates at its next board meeting in September. Inflation has slowed to 3.5% for the year to July, but it's still above the RBA target. The cost of housing mainly weighed on the result, which includes rent increases. Analyst Scott Phillips says a rate increase is not out of the question.
5: If you look at the probabilities, if you look at the risks, if you look at the circumstances, the RBA is going to have to decide, do we simply let inflation run hot, or do we do something about it? If it's the latter, they may have no choice but to raise rates sooner rather than later.
1: An Australian is among 400 people missing after a flash flood and mudslide along the Nepal-Tibet border. Villages have been washed away and roads damaged. At least 17 deaths have been reported. Back home, police are investigating the death of a teenage girl on Sydney's northern beaches. The 16-year-old was found unresponsive in an Eleanora Heights home on Sunday and later died in hospital. Four people have been charged over a violent home invasion in Perth. Chelsea Bowden reports.
6: Four men aged in their 20s were allegedly armed and wearing balaclavas when they forced their way into a home in Warmbra on Monday night. Police say once inside, they assaulted and stabbed two men. The same group are accused of trying to break into the same property 2 days earlier. Police believe the incidents may be connected to crime gangs and the illicit tobacco market. Two of the men are facing attempted murder charges. Chelsea Bowden reporting.
1: And today marks a year since two Victorian police officers were killed in the line of duty at Pulpunka. A formal service has been held in the small town of Bright. In finance, one Australian dollar buying 71.8 US cents.
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1: At the AFL Tribunal, West Coast has failed to overturn Harley Reid's two-match ban for a dangerous tackle against Hawthorn's Jai Newcombe. Reid will miss the first two games of next season. NRL players continue to speak out against a rule change that will be trialled tomorrow night. In the Broncos Storm game, the team that concedes points will be given the choice of kicking off or receiving. Socceroo Lucas Herrington has started his first match for Hull, beating Stoke City on penalties in the EFL Cup. Serena Williams and Carlos Alcaraz have won their opening mixed doubles match at the US Open, and British rugby league legend Sir Billy Boston has died at the age of 92. You're up to date. That's the latest news and sport.
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9: Expecting 5 degrees overnight and a top of 21 degrees for our Thursday, the 27th of August. 5 overnight to top of 21 for Tamworth, Quirindi 6 to 21 and Gunnedah 8 overnight to top of 21 degrees. Chance of morning fog, but should be a mostly sunny afternoon and some light winds. Friday should be sunny as well, 5 to 21 and looking mostly sunny for the weekend.
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1: Good evening, I'm Jamel Wells. The chance of another interest rate rise is growing, even though inflation has eased slightly. Federal Politics Editor Michael Packey.
2: New figures show consumer prices rose 3.5% over the year to July. This is down on the June reading, but still above the Reserve Bank's target range. Housing, food and recreation were among the prices to increase. KPMG Chief Economist Brendan Rinn says the recent lift to pay rates is now being passed on to consumers.
3: The biggest cost driving those businesses is wages.
2: Treasurer Jim Chalmers says the reduction in inflation should be welcomed.
4: Now, we know Australians are under pressure, but more than acknowledging that, we're acting on that.
2: Analysts believe the Reserve Bank may have to consider an interest rate hike at its next board meeting to try and push inflation down further and faster. Michael Packey reporting.
1: The Prime Minister is confident jurisdictions will embrace his AI reforms despite some pushback. Developing a national artificial intelligence policy has been a key issue at a national cabinet meeting. Anthony Albanese wants data centres to generate their own renewable energy to reduce pressure on the grid. Queensland Premier David Crisafulli says his state will use a mix of energy sources.
5: We've got a really big point of difference, and that is that we own distribution, transmission, generation. Each state will have a point of difference. We believe that we can control our data sovereignty and enable that energy mix to bring those data centres on.
1: At least one Australian is missing after a flash flood on the Tibet-Nepal border. At least 22 people have died. Around 400 are missing. Back home, an inmate has been stabbed at Bathurst Jail in New South Wales. The man's been taken to hospital in a stable condition. Police and corrective services are investigating. Human remains have been found in the search for a 37-year-old Melbourne man missing since August 19. Police say Khaled Malas was shot after a dispute about a debt. A 56-year-old man has been charged with intentionally causing serious injury. Officers say they'll consider alternative charges. The WA government will appeal against a court ruling that awarded an Indigenous community $150 million. The federal court awarded compensation for cultural losses caused by Fortescue mining their land without permission. In finance, one Australian dollar buying 71.8 US cents.
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1: Broncos coach Michael Maguire says he had hoped to give Adam Reynolds every chance to finish the season. The skipper announced his immediate retirement on Monday with two games left. Maguire says it was time.
7: It got to the point where he said, look, Madge, I'm done. I don't pick a team until the Tuesday. It came out on Monday. So in my eyes, I was going to give every opportunity to try and get there. And that's what Reno and I spoke about. But it came to a point on Monday night where he just said, look, it's enough. I'm done.
1: West Coast's Harley Reid will miss the first two games of the 2027 AFL season after failing to overturn his ban at the tribunal. He's suspended for a dangerous tackle on Hawthorn's Jai Newcombe. Wallabies coach Les Kiss is expected to name Joseph Suaalii on the bench for Sunday's test with Argentina as the star centre returns from a hamstring injury. You're up to date. That's the latest news and sport.
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9: Expecting 5 degrees overnight and a top of 21 degrees for our Thursday, the 27th of August. 5 overnight to top of 21 for Tamworth. Quirindi 6 to 21 and Gunnedah 8 overnight to top of 21 degrees. Chance of morning fog, but should be a mostly sunny afternoon and some light winds. Friday should be sunny as well, 5 to 21 and looking mostly sunny for the weekend.
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1: Hello, I'm Jack Fenwick. The Prime Minister has reached a number of agreements with states and territories at a meeting of National Cabinet in Sydney. The jurisdictions have all signed a new firearms pact, which will restrict gun ownership to Australian citizens. The leaders also pledged to accelerate policies to end gender-based violence and invest over $100 million to guard against bird flu. Anthony Albanese says it was a productive meeting.
2: I want to thank all the Premiers and Chief Ministers for the constructive engagement. Working through our national interest, whilst, of course, always having in mind their jurisdictions.
1: At least one Australian is among nearly 400 people missing after a flash flood and mudslide washed away villages along the Nepal-Tibet border. The flood hit early on Wednesday, just north of Nepal's capital of Kathmandu. At least 22 deaths have been confirmed. The opposition argues Australia Post should be given stronger powers to inspect parcels suspected of carrying illegal cigarettes. A coalition task force has released a report outlining strategies to clamp down on the thriving black market. It also recommends cutting the tobacco excise by 80% and tightening enforcement across state and federal authorities. Labor MP Patrick Gorman says the Productivity Commission should move on after revealing they weren't happy with being called East Coast clowns by the WA Premier. Roger Cook made the comments after the Commission's interim report described the current GST arrangements as a costly mistake. The Prime Minister has since confirmed there will be no changes to WA's share. Mr. Gorman says it's a passionate topic.
3: Everyone will choose their language in their own way, but one of the things I like about Australian politics is that sometimes we go really hard, we say exactly what we think, and then once we've had a disagreement, we've got an outcome, and in this case, a fantastic outcome, we move on. And that would be my advice to the Productivity Commission as well.
1: The first teenager sentenced under Victoria's new adult time for violent crime laws has avoided jail, despite holding a knife to a taxi driver's throat during an aggravated carjacking. The girl was instead handed an 18-month youth supervision order, with a judge pointing to her age, traumatic upbringing, and prospects of rehabilitation. A whale which became stranded in shallow water at a beach in Perth's southern suburbs has been sedated while specialists decide their next steps. Authorities have been at the beach since midday trying to rescue the animal. They've determined the humpback is suffering health issues and is not in a condition to be refloated. Officers will remain at the beach overnight. In finance, one Australian dollar is buying 71.7 US cents.
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1: The Wallabies are out to avenge their worst ever test loss when they face Argentina this weekend. Australia suffered a 67-27 loss in their last visit to South America. Fly half Ben Donaldson says the Pumas deserve respect.
5: If we get to a good start this week, it's just about, you know, how we can manage the game and put the foot on the throat and even finish the game off early. So they're a great side, and if you give them opportunity, they're pretty hard to stop.
1: Broncos coach Michael Maguire insists it was Adam Reynolds' decision to retire early, not his. New Essendon coach Mark McVeigh says the Bombers will pursue Toby Green if the star's forward leaves GWS. Green is in Melbourne for meetings as he weighs up his future. An Aussie boxer, Nikita Zhu, has drawn with Ben Mahoney on the Gold Coast. That's the latest news and sport.
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7: Expecting 5 degrees overnight and a top of 21 degrees for our Thursday, the 27th of August. 5 overnight to top of 21 for Tamworth. Corindai 6 to 21 and Gunnedah 8 overnight to top of 21 degrees. Chance of morning fog, but should be a mostly sunny afternoon and some light winds. Friday should be sunny as well, 5 to 21 and looking mostly sunny for the weekend.
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0: This song tells the story of a man determined to win the heart of a young woman despite the formidable presence of her fiercely protective father. Set against the backdrop of a rugged mountain, the story is filled with danger, love, and persistence. Written by two musical friends, Merle Kilgore and Claude King, the song was released in 1962 and tells the tale of Merle's uncle, Clifton Clowers. Clifton died at the age of 102 in 1994 and was buried at the Wolverton Mountain Cemetery.
1: Well, Clifton Clowers is my uncle. He was having a birthday, and I decided to go up and see him for his birthday. And he inspired me in country music because my mother would take me from, and my mother and dad would take me from Shreveport, Louisiana, to Arkansas. Between the towns of Marlton and Clinton, Arkansas, is a little mountain called Wolverton Mountain. And my mother was born there, and Clifton Clowers could play a mandolin and a fiddle. And as kids, he just had us completely hypnotized when he would play and pick and sing. And so he really gave me my first introduction in country music. And Clifton Clowers is just one of the nicest people I've ever met in my life. So I want to do something special for him. So I wrote this song, and I sang it to him his birthday. And he looked me straight in the eyes, and he said, "Merle, that's a hit song. You've written another hit." Well, I got so excited that I pitched that song to Johnny Horton. And this was 1959 when I wrote it. I pitched that song to Johnny Horton, and he looked me straight in the eyes and said, "Merle, that's the worst song you've ever written." And I was on tour with George Jones. We were in a hotel room having a few drinks. And I said, "George, listen to this song." I sang it to him. He said, "I hate mountain songs." I could not give that song away. And Claude King came to Nashville, and he said, "Merle, we're going to do kind of a folk album." And he said, "Have you got a mountain song or anything like that?" I said, "A mountain song? I sure do." And I sang in Wolverton Mountain to Claude. They recorded the song, just throwing me a bone to help me out with my move in Nashville. And that song just broke all existing records. It was the last song that Louis Armstrong ever recorded. Here's one of my dear friends, and he's from Shreveport, Louisiana, and here's how he made Wolverton Mountain famous. Come on in, Claude, and sing it.
2: They say don't go on Wolverton Mountain if you're looking for a wife.

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I'll take my chances and climb that mountain. No Clifton Clowers, he might take my life.

A classic from 1962. Claude King with Wolverton Mountain, co-written by Merle Kilgore about Merle's uncle, Clifton Clowers. I'm Dan Misson, and that's another story behind the song.

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1: Hello, I'm Jack Fenwick. At least one Australian is missing after a deadly flash flood hit the Tibet-Nepal border. The flood and subsequent mudslide swept through the Himalayan border region on Wednesday morning, killing at least 95 people. Nepal's tourism board said at least 340 foreign nationals had been reported missing. The Prime Minister claims there's a consensus on his AI plan, but it remains unclear if all states and territories agree. Federal politics reporter Nelson Scott.
2: Anthony Albanese wants to force AI data centres to generate their own renewable energy to help take pressure off the electricity grid. Queensland and the Northern Territory have previously rejected the idea, arguing the facility should be able to run on coal and gas. But at a meeting of National Cabinet today, Mr. Albanese says he's confident all jurisdictions are now on board.
3: We'll work together to form Australia's artificial intelligence laws.
2: However, Queensland Premier David Crisafulli is less convinced, hinting his state may still rely on a variety of power sources.
4: And enable that energy mix to bring those data centres on.
2: The National Cabinet meeting also saw new agreements on gun laws, bird flu and domestic violence. Nelson Scott, Canberra.
1: Economists are warning inflation is still too high and the Reserve Bank may need to consider another interest rate increase. Latest data shows consumer prices grow 3.5%, which is a decrease on the June reading. But the result is still well above the RBA's target range. Treasurer Jim Chalmers argues the reduction is a promising sign.
5: Inflation has come down again. It is very substantially below the forecast that we had at budget time just a few months ago. But we know that people are still under pressure, and we also know that inflation will bounce around as it returns into that target range in the coming months.
1: The Albanese government will cut Australia's annual refugee intake by a third, returning the quota to its long-run base of 13,750 next financial year to help reduce net overseas migration. The decision unwinds recent increases and breaks a long-standing Labor Party platform pledge to progressively lift the humanitarian intake to 27,000 places a year. Meta, the parent company of Facebook and Instagram, has agreed to a $24 billion Australian dollar settlement over claims brought by 47 US states that its platforms harmed children. The deal, which is subject to court approval, requires Meta to introduce certain rules for teenage users, including daily limits and nighttime blocks. In finance, one Australian dollar is buying 71.7 US cents.
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1: At the AFL Tribunal, West Coast has failed to overturn Harley Reid's two-match ban for a dangerous tackle against Hawthorn's Jai Newcombe. Reid will miss the first two games of next season. NRL players continue to speak out against a rule change that will be trialled in the Storm v Broncos Thursday night footy clash. In the game, the team that concedes points will be given the choice of kicking off or receiving. Sharks prop add-in Fonua Blake says the change rewards the wrong team.
7: I'm not a fan of it, It's sort of rewarding the team for getting scored against. So that's a strange rule change, I feel. I feel like it just takes the reward for scoring a try away from the team that scored a try.
1: Aussie boxer Nikita Zhu's fight with Ben Mahoney has ended in a split decision draw, leaving his chances of fighting for a title in the near future unclear. That's the latest news and sport.
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9: Expecting 5 degrees overnight and a top of 21 degrees for our Thursday, the 27th of August. 5 overnight to top of 21 for Tamworth, Quirindi 6 to 21 and Gunnedah 8 overnight to top of 21 degrees. Chance of morning fog, but should be a mostly sunny afternoon and some light winds. Friday should be sunny as well, 5 to 21 and looking mostly sunny for the weekend.
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1: Hello, I'm Jack Fenwick. An Australian is missing after a deadly flash flood hit the Tibet-Nepal border. At least 95 people have died after the flood and mudslides swept through the Himalayan border region yesterday morning. Around 400 foreign nationals are missing. The Prime Minister says the first face-to-face National Cabinet meeting in 9 months has been positive and constructive. State and territory leaders discussed a number of issues at the talks in Sydney, including data centres, gun laws, bird flu and fuel security. Jurisdictions are broadly on the same page, but there's still some consternation on some matters. Anthony Albanese says that on the whole, he's happy with the outcome.
2: I want to thank all the Premiers and Chief Ministers for the constructive engagement, working through our national interest, whilst, of course, always having in mind their jurisdictions.
1: One of those matters is GST, and state premiers are demanding permanent federal top-up funds to compensate for Western Australia's controversial GST deal, with leaders set to formally debate the arrangement early next year. Frustrated leaders across the nation want Anthony Albanese to lock in the around $6 billion no-worse-off guarantee permanently after an interim report warned WA's special arrangement will cost taxpayers billions. The Albanese government will cut Australia's annual refugee intake by a third next financial year, returning the quota to its long-run base of 13,750 from 20,000 to ease net overseas migration. The decision unwinds recent increases to ease strain and resettlement services as Labor faces mounting pressure over immigration numbers from One Nation. A bus company and its two directors have been fined a total of $650,000 after a fatal crash in the New South Wales Hunter. Jamel Wells reports.
3: 10 wedding guests died and 25 were injured in the crash at Greta in 2023. The driver, Brett Andrew Button, is serving a jail sentence of up to 32 years for dangerous and negligent driving occasioning death. Separately, the bus company and its directors pleaded guilty to charges brought by the National Heavy Vehicle Regulator. The fines imposed are for heavy vehicle safety breaches and hiring a drug-impaired driver. Jamel Wells reporting.
1: The first teenager sentenced under Victoria's new adult time for violent crime laws has avoided jail, despite holding a knife to a taxi driver's throat during an aggravated carjacking. The girl was instead handed an 18-month youth supervision order, with a judge pointing to her age, traumatic upbringing and prospects of rehabilitation.
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1: Fremantle forward Sam Switkowski has shocked teammates and fans by announcing he'll be retiring at the end of this season. The 29-year-old has spent 9 years playing for the Dockers. He says revealing the news in front of his teammates was tough.
5: Really emotional, but privilege and an awesome moment. Not everyone gets the chance to stand up in front of the group and announce their retirement.
1: Storm coach Craig Bellamy is in unfamiliar territory, having missed the finals for the first time since 2010. They'll take on the Broncos tonight in Brisbane for their penultimate game of the season. Bellamy says it does feel a bit strange to be playing a dead rubber.
6: We're not going to be playing in September, so at the end of the day, when we realise that, well, now it's just a matter of finishing off the year strong.
1: An English cricket captain, Joe Root, admits he's frustrated with the team's off-field behaviour after yet another nightclub-related incident.
4: Across New England, the Northwest and the Liverpool Plains.
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8: Expecting 5 degrees overnight and a top of 21 degrees for our Thursday, the 27th of August. 5 overnight to top of 21 for Tamworth. Quirindi 6 to 21 and Gunnedah 8 overnight to top of 21 degrees. Chance of morning fog, but should be a mostly sunny afternoon and some light winds. Friday should be sunny as well, 5 to 21 and looking mostly sunny for the weekend.
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88.9 FM. You know, out of towners say Scott Road. Tamworth locals say Scott's Road. Good morning if you're driving along that famous road today.

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1: Hello, I'm Jack Fenwick. Tim Curry, the legendary film and TV actor, best known for playing Dr. Frankenfurter in the cult classic The Rocky Horror Picture Show, has died aged 80. The British-born actor and singer had struggled with major health issues for many years after suffering a stroke in 2012. The chance of another interest rate hike is growing, even though inflation has eased slightly. Federal politics editor Michael Packey.
2: New figures show consumer prices rose 3.5% over the year to July. This is down on the June reading, but still above the Reserve Bank's target range. Housing, food and recreation were among the prices to increase. KPMG chief economist Brendan Rinn says the recent lift to pay rates is now being passed on to consumers.
3: The biggest cost driving those businesses is wages.
2: Treasurer Jim Chalmers says the reduction in inflation should be welcomed.
4: Now, we know Australians are under pressure, but more than acknowledging that, we're acting on that.
2: Analysts believe the Reserve Bank may have to consider an interest rate hike at its next board meeting to try and push inflation down further and faster. Michael Packey reporting.
1: At least one Australian is among around 400 people missing after a flash flood and mudslide washed away villages along the Nepal-Tibet border. The flood hit early on Wednesday, just north of Nepal's capital of Kathmandu. At least 95 deaths have been confirmed. The coalition is prepared to walk away from backing the Australia-European Union free trade agreement over concerns it will lock in Labor's climate policies through a treaty. The standoff leaves the future of the landmark deal in the hands of the Greens, with the government warning there will be no second chance if Parliament rejects it. Prince Harry and his wife Meghan have arrived back in the United Kingdom 6 years after they moved their lives to California amid simmering tensions within the royal family. It has been speculated the couple will live at a private residence in the Cotswolds outside of London. The couple's two children have already been enrolled in a British school. Australians with gynecological cancer are being encouraged to share their experience with university students. The Survivors Teaching Students program aims to shape the next generation of healthcare professionals. Gynecological Oncology Group's CEO, Caitlin Francis, says it will help the 19 women who are diagnosed with cancer in their reproductive organs every day.
5: Hearing about people who've lived with those experiences really helps bring the learning to life. They help future doctors, nurses and other healthcare professionals understand not just the disease, but the person behind the diagnosis and the impact that cancer can have.
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1: Broncos coach Michael Maguire says he had hoped to give Adam Reynolds every chance to finish the season. The skipper announced his immediate retirement on Monday with two games left. Maguire says it was time.
7: It got to the point where he said, look, Major, I'm done. I don't pick a team until the Tuesday. He came out on Monday. So in my eyes, I was going to give every opportunity to try and get there. And that's what Reno and I spoke about. But it came to a point on Monday night where he just said, look, it's enough.
1: West Coast's Harley Reid will miss the first two games of the 2027 season after failing to overturn his ban at the tribunal. He's suspended for a dangerous tackle on Hawthorn's Jai Newcombe. Docker Sam Switkowski has announced he will retire at season's end. And Wallabies coach Les Kiss is expected to name Joseph Suwali'i on the bench for Sunday's test with Argentina as the star centre returns from a hamstring injury.
6: Across New England, the Northwest and the Liverpool Plains.
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9: Expecting 5 degrees overnight and a top of 21 degrees for our Thursday, the 27th of August. 5 overnight to top of 21 for Tamworth, Quirindi 6 to 21 and Gunnedah 8 overnight to top of 21 degrees. Chance of morning fog, but should be a mostly sunny afternoon and some light winds. Friday should be sunny as well, 5 to 21 and looking mostly sunny for the weekend.
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Yep, that's a great hour opener there. We caught up with the latest news, sport and weather, and now we're going to get into some of the biggest hits of all time. Let's continue that right now. Say-

0: Overnight Radio. 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
1: Hello, I'm Jack Fenwick. An Australian is missing after a deadly flash flood hit the Tibet-Nepal border. At least 95 people have died after the flood and mudslides swept through the Himalayan border region yesterday morning. Around 400 foreign nationals are missing. The Prime Minister says the first face-to-face National Cabinet meeting in 9 months has been positive and constructive. State and territory leaders discussed a number of issues at the talks in Sydney, including data centres, gun laws, bird flu and fuel security. Jurisdictions are broadly on the same page, but there's still some consternation on some matters. Anthony Albanese says that on the whole, he's happy with the outcome.
2: I want to thank all the Premiers and Chief Ministers for the constructive engagement, working through our national interest, whilst, of course, always having in mind their jurisdictions.
1: One of those matters is GST, and state premiers are demanding permanent federal top-up funds to compensate for Western Australia's controversial GST deal, with leaders set to formally debate the arrangement early next year. Frustrated leaders across the nation want Anthony Albanese to lock in the around $6 billion no-worse-off guarantee permanently after an interim report warned WA's special arrangement will cost taxpayers billions. The Albanese government will cut Australia's annual refugee intake by a third next financial year, returning the quota to its long-run base of 13,750 from 20,000 to ease net overseas migration. The decision unwinds recent increases to ease strain and resettlement services as Labor faces mounting pressure over immigration numbers from One Nation. A bus company and its two directors have been fined a total of $650,000 after a fatal crash in the New South Wales Hunter. Jamel Wells reports.
3: 10 wedding guests died and 25 were injured in the crash at Greta in 2023. The driver, Brett Andrew Button, is serving a jail sentence of up to 32 years for dangerous and negligent driving occasioning death. Separately, the bus company and its directors pleaded guilty to charges brought by the National Heavy Vehicle Regulator. The fines imposed are for heavy vehicle safety breaches and hiring a drug-impaired driver. Jamel Wells reporting.
1: The first teenager sentenced under Victoria's new adult time for violent crime laws has avoided jail, despite holding a knife to a taxi driver's throat during an aggravated carjacking. The girl was instead handed an 18-month youth supervision order, with a judge pointing to her age, traumatic upbringing and prospects of rehabilitation.
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1: Fremantle forward Sam Switkowski has shocked teammates and fans by announcing he'll be retiring at the end of this season. The 29-year-old has spent 9 years playing for the Dockers. He says revealing the news in front of his teammates was tough.
5: Really emotional, but privilege and an awesome moment. Not everyone gets the chance to stand up in front of the group and announce their retirement.
1: Storm coach Craig Bellamy is in unfamiliar territory, having missed the finals for the first time since 2010. They'll take on the Broncos tonight in Brisbane for their penultimate game of the season. Bellamy says it does feel a bit strange to be playing a dead rubber.
6: We're not going to be playing in September, so at the end of the day, when we realise that, well, now it's just a matter of finishing off the year strong.
1: An English cricket captain, Joe Root, admits he's frustrated with the team's off-field behaviour after yet another nightclub-related incident.
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8: Expecting 5 degrees overnight and a top of 21 degrees for our Thursday, the 27th of August. 5 overnight to top of 21 for Tamworth. Quirindi 6 to 21 and Gunnedah 8 overnight to top of 21 degrees. Chance of morning fog, but should be a mostly sunny afternoon and some light winds. Friday should be sunny as well, 5 to 21 and looking mostly sunny for the weekend.
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8: Mike McClellan has released a lot of music over the years. However, as most well-known artists, they have a signature song. If you mention his name around most music lovers, the song that comes to mind is The Song and Dance Man. In 1974, he made the charts with The Song and Dance Man. The single was highly acclaimed and was covered by artists in England, America, and South Africa. The idea of the song came from Bob Dylan. Should Bob Dylan be considered a songwriter or a poet? Dylan was asked that very question at a press conference in 1965 when he famously said, "I think of myself more as a song and dance man."
9: Now, where did the song and dance man come from?
10: That's an interesting story because the title is actually the title of a book by a writer called Michael Gray about Bob Dylan. He said, and I think Dylan had said of himself, this, and this was written a long time ago, that Bob was an extension of the old song and dance man that used to, you know, play the Chitlin' circuit in America and get out and do a song and dance act. And the title and the reference to Dylan fascinated me. The rest of the song also came out of my encountering people like Slim Dusty when he was out touring and travelling in the country when I was a school teacher in the country. The song started out to be about those sort of people, but in the end it became something else.

0: That's Mike McClellan on the story behind the song and the Song and Dance Man, a song inspired by Bob Dylan. I'm Dan Misson, and that's another story behind the song.
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We're 60 seconds away from the news at 5 o'clock. Hey, I've got to go. To all the truckies out there, you keep rolling along the highways this morning. Stand by for my mate, Scotty McLaren.

0: 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Thanks to sponsor Tamworth Building Supplies.
1: Good morning, I'm Dusty Fitzpatrick. 34 Australians are among those missing after deadly flash flooding hit parts of Nepal and China. There are reports of widespread damage after an avalanche of ice and rock triggered the destructive event. More than 150 people have died. Nepalese officials say 341 foreign nationals are among the missing. Analysts believe the Reserve Bank might need to raise interest rates at its next board meeting. Inflation has slowed to 3.5% for the year to July, but still above the RBA target. The cost of housing mainly weighed on the result, which includes rent increases. Analyst Scott Phillips says a rate increase is not out of the question.
2: If you look at the probabilities, if you look at the risks, if you look at the circumstances, the RBA is going to have to decide, do we simply let inflation run hot, or do we do something about it? If it's the latter, they may have no choice but to raise rates sooner rather than later.
1: The Prime Minister says the first face-to-face National Cabinet meeting in 9 months has been constructive. State and territory leaders have discussed issues including data centres, gun laws, bird flu and fuel security. Jurisdictions are broadly on the same page. Anthony Albanese says overall he's happy with the outcome.
3: I want to thank all the Premiers and Chief Ministers for the constructive engagement. Working through our national interest, whilst, of course, always having in mind their jurisdictions.
1: The federal government says extending the Anti-Semitism Royal Commission would compromise the inquiry's independence. The commission established following the Bondi terrorist attack has now wrapped up. The opposition argues Labor should extend the inquiry so key cabinet members can give evidence. Home Affairs Minister Tony Burke says that's a decision for the commissioner.
4: I have at no point, nor has any member of the government, interfered or commented on the process of the Royal Commission, nor will we. We very deliberately set up an independent Royal Commission to make independent decisions.
1: Macquarie Group is cancelling a $95 million contract with accounting firm KPMG as its preferred auditor. Macquarie says it's due to ongoing scrutiny of KPMG and concerns about the firm's auditing practices. KPMG says it's disappointed by the outcome. And legendary film and TV actor Tim Curry, best known for roles in cult classic The Rocky Horror Picture Show and It, has died at the age of 80. The British-born actor and singer has struggled with major health issues for many years after suffering a stroke in 2012. Checking the markets now, the Dow Jones is trading down 77 points, the Nasdaq trading up 15 points, one Australian dollar buying 71.72 US cents.
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1: Broncos coach Michael Maguire says he had hoped to give Adam Reynolds every chance to finish the season. The skipper announced his immediate retirement on Monday with two games left. Maguire says it was time.
5: It got to the point where he said, look, Major, I'm done. I don't pick a team until the Tuesday. He came out on Monday. So in my eyes, I was going to give every opportunity to try and get there. And that's what Reynolds and I spoke about, but it came to a point on Monday night where he just said, look, it's enough, I'm done.
1: West Coast's Sally Reid will miss the first two games of the 2027 AFL season after failing to overturn his ban at the tribunal. He's suspended for a dangerous tackle on Hawthorn's Jai Newcombe. Wallabies coach Les Kiss is expected to name Joseph Suaalii on the bench for Sunday's test with Argentina as the star centre returns from a hamstring injury. That is the very latest news and sport.
6: Across New England, the Northwest and the Liverpool Plains, this is Woodley's Weather. 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
7: Well, across the region for today, we've got ourselves a mostly fine day ahead of us, which is absolutely lovely. Beautiful change for things, really, isn't it? After a bit of a wet sort of a couple of days, really. But absolutely gorgeous is what the outlook is for today. We're going for a high of 21 for Tamworth, Gunnedah and also Quirindi for today. Expecting a high of 22 for Baraba and also a high of 21 expected for our good friends in Manila. Right now in Tamworth, we're sitting on 7 degrees. It's 9 in Quirindi and it's currently 9 in Gunnedah.
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0: Paul Simon, you can call me Al at 88.9. Very good morning to you. I hope you're having a wonderful morning this morning. I'll tell you what, it's another big day today across the region, isn't it? We've got so much cool stuff which is going on around everywhere at the moment. You just look around town. The town is just alive everywhere. There's plenty of great things that are happening just about everywhere. And I noticed last night, actually, just doing my little bit of a scheme across just about everywhere, I noticed that for the festival, we've got John Butler, who's going to be coming to town. How good is that? That's going to be absolutely massive when he's coming to town for festival. That is a very, very good get. He's been playing just about everywhere. In fact, he's doing this tour with Jack Johnson and also Ben Harper very soon, which is just craziness that he's even teaming up with those guys. But anyway, tell you what, it's fantastic to see that that's coming to town as well. But I'll tell you, there's some great things which are happening this morning on the Brekkie Show. We've got plenty on. We've got Mike Rabbitt, who's back once again for a bit of a chinwag about everything that's going on inside the NRL and all of the rest of the stuff which is going on across the sporting regions as well. We're also going to be playing for $300 as Guess the Gob returns. That's right. $300. Guess the Gob. How good is that? So we'll be doing that a bit later. And also, we've got Days of the Year. Does it still hold up today? You know the drill. All that and a whole lot more still to come right here at 88.9. We've got all the very latest on stuff you may have missed in just a moment, though.
1: 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Then on top of that, our regional sports wrap keeps you completely up to date with everything sport in our region. 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

0: Spring and Gone Away at 88.9. You with Scotty on the Brekkie Show this morning. And, well, let's get into some of this.
1: Here's the stuff you may have missed on 88.9.
0: Yeah, and you may have heard about the flash flooding and all the rest of it in Nepal this morning. We'll have more on this in our national news shortly. But also, well, we'll find out about country music legend Dolly Parton, of course, has passed away, as we know, after the brief battle with cancer, representatives for the star have revealed. So her cause of death has been announced. Also, speaking of celebrity deaths, Tim Curry has passed away, the man that was in so many movies back in the day. He used to scare the hell out of me is it. Yeah, well, he's passed away also at the age of 80. A cheeky exchange involving Prime Minister Anthony Albanese and Dolly Parton's oversized tour buses has resurfaced following the death of the beloved American country music star. Inflation has come in higher than expected, while the Reserve Bank of Australia's preferred measure continues to sit at its highest point in almost 2 years. Commissioner Virginia Bell has defended her push to delay the final report of the anti-Semitism inquiry so as not to distract from the memorials of the anniversary of the Bondi Massacre. A US judge rejected Gwendolyn Maxwell's bid to throw out her conviction and 20-year prison sentence for helping the late financier Jeffrey Epstein sexually abuse teenage girls. Coal CEO Leah Weckert has paid a personal price for the supermarket's misleading down discounts, with the board docking her annual pay by more than $400,000. And Barry Manilow has announced a break from touring just days after he was forced to cancel 2 shows due to technical and vocal problems. To sports news, and while no charges have been laid against the 5 stood-down Sydney Swans players, 2 women at the centre of the allegations are preparing potential civil action against the club and individual players, while the 3rd woman is looking to file a separate civil claim. Brisbane Broncos star Reece Walsh won't be sacked by the Broncos for liking a social media post about coach Michael Maguire, but he is likely to be heavily sanctioned by the club after the club, of course, sacked Martin Taupau for doing something very similar. Meanwhile, Michael Maguire has told the Brisbane Press that Adam Reynolds told him that he wasn't fit to play, sparking more speculation online. The Sharks have received a major boost with star playmaker Braden Trindle expected back in week 1 of the finals, and Storm star Jerome Hughes will return for the Storm tonight, but coach Craig Bellamy admits it's too late to save them. That is, of course, what's doing the rounds at the moment across the globe and also across the world when it comes to all things news. This is, of course, 88.9, and we've got all the latest from the newsroom coming up in just a moment. But to get us there, it's Men at Work, and who can it be now? It's 88.9. Good morning.

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4: Good morning, I'm Josh Bryant. Dozens of Australians are among hundreds reported missing in deadly flash flooding which has hit parts of Nepal and China. More than 150 people are dead and there are reports of widespread damage after an avalanche of ice and rock triggered destructive flooding. Nepalese officials say 341 foreign nationals are unaccounted for, including 34 from Australia. This local teacher shocked by the extent of the damage.
5: I saw around 9 trucks being swept away by the floods, including people. It's a heartbreaking incident. I've been teaching here for 18 years and I've never seen anything like this before.
4: That translation courtesy of Al Jazeera English. Meta has agreed to pay the equivalent of $24 billion Australian dollars and to boost safety measures following a landmark trial over teen social media addiction. 29 American states sued the tech giant over what have been described as addictive and harmful design features. As part of the settlement, the company will adopt new safety measures, including daily time limits and pauses for children who are on Instagram and Facebook. Police have seized $1.5 million worth of drugs in a crackdown in Sydney's West. Officers investigating a drug supply syndicate raided properties at Old Guildford and Edmondson Park, seizing cocaine, cannabis, ketamine and MDMA. Two men have been charged. The opposition warns the black market cigarette trade is generating profits which could be exploited by terrorists. A coalition task force is now recommending cutting the tobacco excise by 80%. The report also recommends giving Australia Post greater powers to inspect parcels. Liberal MP Mary Aldred says the issue is out of hand.
6: We need to smash the illegal tobacco market in Australia, and the only way we're going to be able to do that is with a Swiss Army knife of policy options, including drastically reducing the tobacco excise tax, getting tough on organised crime.
4: English actor Tim Curry has died at the age of 80. The iconic character actor, known for roles including Frankenfurter in the Rocky Horror Picture Show and Pennywise in the 1990 television adaptation of It. He'd been in a wheelchair since having a major stroke in 2012. Also making news, police are investigating the death of a 16-year-old girl who was found unresponsive in a home on Sydney's northern beaches over the weekend. An inmate has been taken to hospital in a stable condition after being stabbed at Bathurst Correctional Centre, and Prince Harry and Meghan Markle have now landed in the UK with their children. In finance, the Dow Jones trading down 64 points, the Nasdaq up 17, one Australian dollar buying 71.7 US cents.
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0: Well, we got ourselves a mostly fine one where I can see clearly now that the rain is gone, basically. Heading for highs today of 21 for Tamworth, Gunnedah, Quirindi and also Manilla. A high of 22 for Narrabri and Baraba, 17 the top for Walker and also 20 for our friends in Nundle and Murrurundi. Right now in Tamworth it's 5, it's currently 8 in Quirindi and it's 9 degrees at the moment in Gunnedah.
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0: Coming up next, we're going to get into our days of the year for today, but right now, Huey Lewis and Stuck With You at 88.9. It's nice to be stuck with you this morning as well. Good morning.

at 88.9. You with Scotty on the Brekkie Show this morning, and let's get into our days of the year for today. In today's days of the year, we celebrate World Paper Scissors Rock Day. It's my favourite day of the year. I love this one. Now, engage in a timeless game of strategy and chance that adds excitement and decision-making fun to any moment. So if ever today that you're trying to make any decision, just settle it with a game of rock, paper, and scissors. You know, for me, I'm always a rock. So if you go paper, you're always going to beat me, no matter what. I always do rock. What about you? What's your go-to move? Well, to celebrate Scissors Paper Rock Day, here's the Scissor Sisters. This is Take Your Mama. It's 88.9.

0: The Scissor Sisters, as we celebrate Scissors Paper Rock Day. 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It's 16 away from 6.
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Jackson Brown and Somebody's Baby at 88.9. You're with Scotty on the Brekkie Show this morning. Still to come, we're going to get into Does It Still Hold Up for today? But all the latest from the newsrooms on the way next. Here's Graham Connors and The Great Australian Dream. It's 88.9.

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1: It's 6 o'clock. Good morning. I'm Josh Bryant. Nepalese officials say 34 Australians are among hundreds of foreign nationals missing after deadly flash flooding hit Nepal and China. At least 150 people have already been confirmed dead, with fears the death toll will rise as rescuers assess the devastation. Local mountain guide Ang Shering Lama Ongentir has told Channel 4 the scenes from the border crossing with Tibet are unbelievable.
2: Posted from CCTV cameras. It's like crazy, you know, like big explosion come up and wash out the whole immigration offices and people and all the stuff, you know. I hear many villages along the way are also washed out.
1: Teenagers are facing new daily limits and other restrictions on Facebook and Instagram. Meta has agreed to pay the equivalent of $24 billion Australian dollars and to boost safety measures on its platforms following a landmark trial in the US. 29 states sued the tech giant over what were described as addictive and harmful design features which caused mental health harm to children. Police have seized $1.5 million worth of drugs in Sydney Southwest. Dusty Fitzpatrick has the details.
3: Officers investigating a drug supply syndicate raided properties in Old Guildford and Edmondson Park. Police say they found cocaine, cannabis, ketamine, MDMA and about 30 kilograms of THC gummies. Two men, aged 26 and 40, were arrested and taken to Cabramatta Police Station. The younger man's been charged with 18 offences, the older man with 17. Both men have been refused bail and are due to face court today. Dusty Fitzpatrick, Sydney.
1: The federal government is understood to be close to finalising its immigration crackdown. The Australian reports new restrictions would be placed on international students and their family members. The Prime Minister and Home Affairs Minister are expected to unveil the strategy next month. Experts say a rate rise appears to be more likely following the release of the latest inflation figures. Consumer prices grew 3.5% over the year to July, still above the Reserve Bank's target range. Sydney Water employees are threatening industrial action over a new payroll system. They say the system's caused major pay errors since it was introduced in July. Australian Services Union Secretary Angus McFarlane says it needs a review.
4: At least one third of workers are underpaid, one third overpaid, and the other third barely paid.
1: And British actor Tim Curry, known for roles including the Rocky Horror Picture Show and It, has died at the age of 80. In finance, the Dow Jones trading up, the Nasdaq down $1, buying 71.7 US cents.
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5: The NRL's experimental kickoff rule is proving controversial across the code. In tonight's Broncos Storm game, the team which concedes points can elect for the scoring team to kick off. Speaking on Sports Today, Sharks winger Ronaldo Mulatalo says the trial shouldn't be conducted in an official game.
6: I think it's disrespectful to those two teams, and I know if that was me, I'll feel disrespected the fact that they're just, you know, checking out new rules, just a trial.
5: Toby Green will meet with new Essendon coach Mark McVay as he explores a move back to Victoria. The GWS Giants captain will also meet with Geelong. And Kaylee McEwen says she won't race internationally for the rest of the year. The Olympic great says losing her 50-metre backstroke world record has lit a fire inside her ahead of a historic quest for glory at the 2028 LA Olympics. That's sport. I'm Mike Pearsall.
1: 6:04, that's the latest news and sport.
7: Across New England, the Northwest and the Liverpool Plains, this is Woodley's Weather. 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
8: Well, across the region for today, we've got a mostly fine one ahead of us as we head for highs today of 21 for Tamworth, Gunnedah, Quirindi and also Manila today. 22 the high for Narrabri and Baraba, a top of 17 for Walker and 20 for Nundle and Murrurundi. Right now in Tamworth, we're currently sitting on 7 degrees. It's 9 in Quirindi and it's 8 in Gunnedah.
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8: Coming up next, we're going to get into Does It Still Hold Up for today? But here's Bryan Adams and Run to You. Touring the nation early next year. It's 88.9. Good morning.

0: 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It's time for us to hook straight into this.
1: 88.9's Does It Still Hold Up Today?
0: Yeah, and today's song actually comes from a huge hit from this particular artist, and it was released as the second single from her album, actually, and it managed to crack into the top 10 here in Australia. Now, the song was written by Christina Milian, who we featured yesterday in this particular segment, and it was produced by the Swedish production duo Bag and Anther, right, this particular song. Now, the song actually features the artist asking a club DJ to keep playing her favourite song over a funky beat and electric guitar riffs. Now, critics at the time noted its distinct funky groove, and it actually drew comparisons to the work of Madonna back in the day. Now, the song actually itself actually featured a pretty futuristic video as well, but whether or not that be the case, it doesn't matter because the song was from 2001. And the question that we've got for you is, does it still hold up for today? The song is Jennifer Lopez and Play. Let's check it out.
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1: There you go. Jennifer Lopez with Play. Does it still hold up for today? What do you guys think? I don't know. I think it was certainly a song of the times. But anyway, it's up to you to decide that one. I'll leave that one to you.
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Pat Benatar and all fired up at 88.9. You're with Scotty on the Brekkie Show today, and it's 24 past six. And you know what? This weekend, it's going to be a big one for our good friend Emma Bailey. She's currently up there doing her thing up at the Gympie Muster, and from all reports, it seems to be going pretty well for her so far. She said to me that she was pretty keen to catch up with some of the Aussie acts. But here's one of the acts that is not playing, Randy Travis, 88.9.

88.9, you with Scotty on the Brekkie Show this morning. And still to come, we're going to get into our Twist Top Trivia for today. It is the Bodines and Closer to Free to get us to the news. 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
1: It's 6:30. Good morning. I'm Josh Bryant. 34 Australians are among the hundreds missing following deadly flash flooding in Nepal and China. Nepalese officials say at least 150 people are dead after an avalanche triggered the deadly flooding which swept through buildings and damaged infrastructure near the border with Tibet. Rescue helicopters have been unable to land in some areas until the waters recede. This local businessman says families have been torn apart.
2: My brother-in-law had a liquor store here. I got a call from him this morning and they were crying and said their entire house had been swept away. Three family members were rescued, but his brother is still missing.
1: That translation, courtesy of Al Jazeera English. Two men have been charged as part of investigations into a drug supply syndicate operating in Sydney's southwest. Police say they seized $1.5 million worth of drugs during the searches at Old Guildford and Edmondson Park. An offender charged with assault who entered the state's prison system as male at birth is now being held in a women's correctional facility. The Telegraph reports corrective services approved the transfer of the inmate who has undergone gender reassignment surgery. The Shadow Corrections Minister, Anthony Roberts, has told Ben Fordham the government has questions to answer.
3: They told us that the gender alignment would be effectively assigned at birth, and that was the policy. Then the policy disappeared. And they've hidden the policy away, thinking everyone would forget about it.
1: The Corrections Minister says the transfer does not reflect a new policy or approach, and the decisions on post-operative transgender inmates are made on a case-by-case basis, and that there are no pre-operative transgender women being housed with female inmates. A pay issue could result in Sydney Water staff walking off the job. A new payroll system has left some of the more than 4,000 workers thousands of dollars out of pocket. The union has lodged an application with the Fair Work Commission to commence industrial action. A slowdown in new property listings across the country is giving buyers an upper hand. Falling values and an uncertain interest rate outlook have meant new listings are below the five-year average. Cotality's Jared Berg says the market has deteriorated over the last 4 months.
4: There is weakness in demand that has built up really since late last year, and that pressure is starting to be felt across the country. So potential sellers are looking out, and certainly those levels of concern are rising.
1: Tech giant Meta has agreed to pay the equivalent of $24 billion Australian dollars and to boost safety following a trial over teen social media addiction, and British character actor Tim Curry has died at the age of 80. In finance, the Dow Jones trading down 112 points, the Nasdaq down 21. One Australian dollar currently buying 71.7 US cents.
5: G'day, it's Macca. If you missed the morning show yesterday, this is what you missed. Member for Tamworth, Kevin Anderson, wanted to reiterate the importance of staying away from scams, how important it is, particularly for seniors in our community, to be aware that there's scammers out there and what they're all about. It was a seminar yesterday, but Kevin wants to let everybody know, please do double check and just make sure that you're dealing with legitimate people. Get advice if you need to, so that you don't become a victim of one of these scammers.
6: Staying safe from Scams Week, Macca, and this is something that is really, really important for everyone in our community, because scammers are so professional. You'll get that email, you get that phone call and say, gee, that looks legit, you know, whether it's from the bank or from the government or whatever, and you go, well, hang on, is there a problem here? And because it looks so professional, you go, I might just, you know, connect it, and activate. Yeah. But you know, if in doubt, leave it out. Do not engage. Never, ever give your bank account details to anyone online. So today, thanks to the Council on the Aging, and I'm actually the Shadow Minister for Seniors.
5: Awesome. So you'd almost
6: Hey, I could see your eyes light up then. Fair dinkum. I'm nowhere near that benchmark.
5: Yeah, right. Today we talk to Gunnedah Mayor Colleen Fuller. We'll also chat to former leader of the Nats, David Littleproud, find out what's happening over his way. It's all after 9 a.m.
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12: Well, across the region for today, remaining mostly fine as we head for highs of 21 for Tamworth, Gunnedah, Quirindi and also Manilla. 22 the high for Narrabri and Barra, but today 17 for Walker and 20 expected for both Nundle and Murrurundi. In Tamworth right now, we're sitting on 6 degrees. It's 9 in Quirindi and it's currently 9 in Gunnedah.
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1: Yeah, and here's your question for today. What is the first organism to grow back after a fire? What is the first organism to grow back after a fire? I'll give you the answer next. But here's the monkeys. 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

0: The Monkees, and I'm a believer at 17 away from 7. 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You're waking up with Scotty this morning. And, well, let's give you the answer for Twist Top Trivia. What is the first organism to grow back after a fire? 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

The Angels and No Secrets at 88.9. You're with Scotty on the Brekkie Show this morning. And I'll tell you what, while I was away in Sydney just over the weekend, something I noticed is that some of the shops down there have started to roll out Christmas stuff already. Now, it's the end of August and we're already getting Christmas stuff. Why? It's too soon. Too soon. Don't want to be thinking about Christmas yet. What about you? Here's Ty Herndon and Michael Ray. At the

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1: It's 7 o'clock. Good morning. I'm Josh Bryant. More than 30 Australian tourists are believed to be among the missing after deadly flash flooding devastated the border between Nepal and Tibet. At least 150 people have been confirmed dead after an avalanche of ice and rock sent torrents of brown water crashing over and through buildings. This woman says she watched her family disappear in the water.
2: My family members were swept away by the flood in front of my eyes. My father, my mother, sister, and her kids are all swept away. They could not escape the flood. There was no chance at all.
1: That translation courtesy of the BBC. The Department of Foreign Affairs says Australian officials are working to confirm the welfare of Australian citizens in the region. Police have seized $1.5 million worth of drugs in a crackdown in Sydney's southwest. Officers investigating a drug supply syndicate raided properties at Old Guildford and Edmondson Park. Two men have been charged and are due to face court today. A bus company and its two directors have been fined a total of $650,000 over a fatal crash in the Hunter Valley. Jamel Wells explains.
3: 10 wedding guests died and 25 were injured in the crash at Greta in 2023. The driver, Brett Andrew Button, is serving a jail sentence of up to 32 years for dangerous and negligent driving occasioning death. Separately, the bus company and its directors pleaded guilty to charges brought by the National Heavy Vehicle Regulator. The fines imposed are for heavy vehicle safety breaches and hiring a drug-impaired driver. Jamel Wills reporting.
1: Federal Labor is understood to be close to finalising a new immigration policy. The Australian reports new measures would be headlined by restrictions on international students and their family members. Sydney Water is apologising and says it is working to address challenges with its new payroll system. Some staff have been threatening to walk off the job, claiming they've been left out of pocket. New national data is highlighting the need to support prisoners with healthcare. More than half of those discharged from jail report an improvement in their physical health. The Australian Institute of Health and Welfare's Amanda Donjic says prison might be the first opportunity for regular healthcare for some inmates.
4: And while people's experiences can differ, supporting people's health while they are in prison can contribute to better health outcomes during custody and help support successful return to the community.
1: Also making news, Transport for New South Wales says trains are now moving again after a car near the tracks caused disruptions at Macquarie Fields. In finance, the Dow Jones and the Nasdaq closed down. One Australian dollar is buying 71.7 US cents.
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5: More players keep speaking out against the NRL's proposed kickoff change ahead of its trial tonight in the Broncos Storm match. Sharks winger Ronaldo Mulatalo says it's disrespectful to turn their game into an experiment. Ben Marnie feels he should have been awarded a points decision victory in his drawn boxing bout with Nikita Zhu. The Gold Coast crowd was stunned when the judges were split in the IBF World Title Eliminator. Marnie says he finished stronger.
6: I don't want to talk down on Nikita or his team. I do believe I won that fight. I thought I came home nice and strong. You know, about 2 weeks ago, we got an extra two rounds thrown on top of it, and I believe I took the fight in those two rounds.
5: That audio thanks to Fox, and a great start to Australia's campaign at the Canoe Sprint and Paracanoe World Champs. Every one of our athletes advancing to their semi-finals. That's sport. I'm Mike Pearsall.
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8: Well, across the region for today, we've got ourselves a mostly fine one as we head for highs of 21 for Tamworth, Gunnedah, and also Quirindi and Manila. 22 the high for Narrabri and Baraba, 17 for Walker, and 20 for both Nundle and Murrurundi. In Tamworth right now, it's 6, it's 9 in Quirindi, and it's currently 9 in Gunnedah.
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8: Well, coming up in just a moment, we're going to open up the birthday book once again, but Greg joins us on the line. G'day, Greg. How are you doing, mate?
10: Oh, mate, on top of the world.
8: That's the way. What's going on?
10: I was just going to tell you about Charles Mack, his name was. He's one of the original blokes that wrote the Hokey Pokey.
8: Oh, yeah?
10: Yeah, when he died. they took him to the funeral parlour and they went to put him in the coffin, and when they put his left leg in, the trouble really started.
11: Did he shake it all about?
8: Very nice, Greg. Thank you so much for that, mate. And speaking of which, here is the Hokey Pokey.

0: That doesn't fire you up, because today is Red Nose Day. Why not fire you up with a little bit of that sort of stuff for today? Well, I reckon that we should do this then too.
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0: Yep, as we said, it is, of course, Red Nose Day for today. And you know what that means? It's time for your birthday calls. And, of course, if it is your birthday today on Thursday, the 27th of August, well, a happy birthday to you. You're sharing your birthday today with Aaron Paul, of course, the US actor who played Jesse Pinkman in Breaking Bad. He turns 47. Mark Webber, the Australian Formula One racing driver, turns 50. Stacey Thompson may not ring a bell to you yet, but when I say Ranger Stacey, that does. She's 62 today. Also, Toadie Goldsmith. You might remember her from appearing with the Shantuzies back in 1986. But she also appeared on this show back in the day. Like, she appeared on Neighbours and things, but she appeared on the show called Sex Life. Do you remember that? She's 64 today. Also, Kerry O'Brien, the Aussie TV presenter. He turns 81. And you're also sharing your birthday today with Daryl Dragon, who is, of course, no longer with us, but he was one part of Captain and Tennille. And here he is as we pay tribute to him today. Happy birthday, mate. It's 88.9.

0: afternoon to Neil at 88.9. You with Scotty on the Brekkie Show this morning, and we celebrate, of course, their birthday for today. It's 13 past 7, and coming up in just a moment, I'll tell you about a big act who's going to be coming to Tamworth in January.
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Matchbox 20 on the Brekkie Show with Scotty this morning. It's 88.9 at 22 past 7. And, well, I'll tell you, it's going to be a cracking country music festival by the looks of things now, actually. I've been doing a little bit of looking around last night and going through some of the things and some of the shows that are, of course, coming up. And one of them that caught my eye is actually on the opening night of the country music festival. Did you know that this bloke's coming to town? He is John Butler Trio, Friday the 15th of January. This is Zebra, his biggest hit, it's 88.9. Good morning.

0: from the good news of John Butler Trio coming to Tamworth on 88.9 for the Country Music Festival on the 15th of January to, I guess, in a way, some more good news for the festival. That other festival that was called Long Haul that was going to be going head-to-head with the Country Music Festival, the one that starred Kane Brown and Casey Musgraves, well, it's been cancelled. They're not coming anymore, Kane Brown and Kelsey Ballerini. So that festival that was up against the Tamworth one is not happening anymore. The tickets have, of course, are being refunded to those people that have bought tickets to go see Kane Brown and Kelsey Ballerini. They've stated that they're not going to be coming out to Australia now for those particular shows. So let's just watch this space and see what happens in the future. But yeah, that festival ain't happening. So yeah, all is well for Tamworth now, I guess. Speaking of Kelsey, here she is with Shania Twain. This is Hole in the Head at 88.9. Good morning. News on the way soon.
1: Without letting it upset the functioning of their body and mind. 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
2: It's 7:30. Good morning. I'm Josh Bryant. Nepalese officials say 34 Australian tourists are among hundreds of people unaccounted for after deadly flash flooding hit near the country's border with Tibet. The Department of Foreign Affairs is urgently working to confirm the welfare of Australian citizens in the region. More than 150 people have already been confirmed dead. Some buildings have been washed away after an avalanche of ice and rock triggered the destructive flooding. Glaciologist Rijan Bhaktukayastas told Channel 4, changing conditions have made avalanches like this more common.
3: Due to such increase in air temperature, lots of ice are melting very fast, and due to that, we are having such phenomenon. Not only this year, last year's phenomenon is also, to some extent, we can connect with increase in air temperature.
2: A national senator is rejecting suggestions the coalition is dragging its feet on revealing its migration targets. The federal government is understood to be close to finalising its immigration crackdown, with details expected to be revealed next month. The coalition hasn't put a number on its policies, but Bridget McKenzie's told Today the opposition has revealed its plan to peg arrivals to new home builds.
4: This is a system that's highly complex. There's a lot of people out there with simple solutions that they have to keep correcting. But there's over 100 visa subclasses, so we want to get this complex system right.
2: An inmate has been taken to hospital in a stable condition after being stabbed in the state's central west. Emergency services were called to the Bathurst Correctional Centre following the incident. A corrective services spokesperson has confirmed an investigation is underway. Fines totalling $650,000 have been imposed on a bus company and its two directors following a fatal crash in the Hunter. 10 people died in the crash at Greta in 2023. The fines relate to heavy vehicle safety breaches and the hiring of a drug-impaired driver. Sydney Water says its focus is on resolving outstanding issues with a new payroll system, which have seen staff threaten to walk off the job. Some employees have reported pay errors since the network was introduced in July. Australian Services Union Secretary Angus McFarlane says concerns were raised before its implementation.
5: We met with them before they implemented the system, pointing out to them all of the issues that we had with it, the predictions that we had.
2: Also making news, British character actor Tim Curry is being remembered as a bright, fierce flame following his death at the age of 80. And economists believe this year's City Marathon could inject $120 million into the state's economy. In finance, the Dow Jones closed down 113 points, the Nasdaq down 21, one Aussie dollar buying 71.7 US cents.
6: G'day, it's Macca. If you missed the morning show yesterday, this is what you missed. Member for Tamworth, Kevin Anderson, wanted to reiterate the importance of staying away from scams, how important it is, particularly for seniors in our community, to be aware that there's scammers out there and what they're all about. It was a seminar yesterday, but Kevin wants to let everybody know, please do double check and just make sure that you're dealing with legitimate people. Get advice if you need to so that you don't become a victim of one of these scammers.
7: Staying safe from scams. Scams Week, Macca, and this is something that is really, really important for everyone in our community, because scammers are so professional. You'll get that email, you get that phone call and say, gee, that looks legit, you know, whether it's from the bank or from the government or whatever, and you go, well, hang on, is there a problem here? And because it looks so professional, you go, I might just, you know, connect and activate. But, you know, if in doubt, leave it out. Do not engage. Never, ever give your bank account details to anyone online. So today, thanks to the Council on the Aging, and I'm actually the Shadow Minister for Seniors.
6: Awesome. So you don't want to be
7: Hey, I can see your eyes light up then. Fair dinkum. I'm nowhere near that benchmark.
6: Yeah, right. Today we talk to Gunnedah Mayor Colleen Fuller. We'll also chat to former leader of the Nats, David Littleproud, find out what's happening over his way. It's all after 9 a.m.
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14: Well, across the region for today, we've got ourselves a fine and sunny one as we head for highs of 21 for Tamworth, Gunnedah, Quirindi and also Manilla. A high of 22 expected for Narrabri for today, along with Baraba. A high of 17 for Walka and 20 for both Nundle and Murrurundi. In Tamworth right now, it's 7, it's 11 in Quirindi and it's 11 right now in Gunnedah.
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14: Well, unfortunately, Tim Curry has passed away. The late, great actor, he passed away at the age of 80 overnight. So we thought we'd count down the top five Tim Curry performances for this morning. So let's do it. At number five, it's Long John Silver from The Muppet Treasure Island. Wasn't he fantastic in that? He was really good. At number four, we've got Mr. Hector, the concierge in Home Alone 2. You'll certainly remember that character. At number three, it's Wadsworth the Butler from Clue. If you haven't seen that movie, check it out. It's very good. At number two, the movie which scared the absolute backside off me as a child, and I still remember the clown still being in the curtains as well. This scared the hell out of me. Pennywise the Clown from It. That movie, Tim Curry, was just the embodiment of It. And, wow, it's just so good. And the number one Tim Curry performance, of course, was Dr. Frankenfurter from the Rocky Horror Picture Show, of course. You'll certainly remember him from that. So they are, of course, the top five Tim Curry performances. And if you're looking for any of those movies to watch tonight, they're all on all your streaming services. So check them out. And to pay tribute to the late, great Tim Curry, here he is on the Time Warp.
16: Astounding. Time is fleeting. Madness takes its toll. But listen closely.
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0: 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It's 88.9 at 19:08. We'll chat to Mike Rabbit in just a moment.
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1: Here he is, the great man himself, back on the tools this morning. How are you, mate?
2: Yeah, hi, Scotty. Yeah, I'm just driving a little shuttle bus from McDonald Jones Stadium up to the hospital. Take all the staff and patients and also visitors. So we're just doing a little bit of that this morning. So, yeah, back on the tools.
1: Oh, what's that? You're taking Kalen Ponga and the rest of the Knights boys to the hospital. Fair enough.
2: Well, yeah, I tell you what, there's a few on the wounded list, a couple on the suspended list too, which we'll talk about a little bit later on.
1: Absolutely. Hey, mate, let's get into it. And the AFL finals get underway this weekend. And, mate, the Swannies, I'm going to put my red pen through them right now and say they're no chance. I'm going to say that Freo heave-ho are the side that are going to get it.
2: Yeah, I think Freo are obviously the favourites for the flag, but this year is the first time in AFL history that we've got a top 10. So we've got two wildcard games which are going to be played this weekend. The top six get a rest, which is Freo, Sydney, Brisbane, Hawthorn, Geelong and Adelaide. They all get a rest this weekend. Collingwood play the Bulldogs tomorrow night, and then Carlton play... Who do they play? Carlton play Melbourne. Yep. On Saturday. So two what they call wild card games. I just can't get my head around the fact that you're rewarding two extra teams. Surely it's only money revenue raising to play these wild card games. You know, you've got 18 teams in the competition, 10 get through to the finals. You might as well put everyone in.
1: Yeah, well, I agree with you there, but in saying that, this is a good test, I guess, because the NRL are looking at doing a similar thing. So let's see how it works in the AFL, I guess.
2: Yeah, and the NRL are also contemplating the fact of having, once the semi-finals are happening, three play four. I hope that never, ever happens, especially in rugby league. You know, it's okay for a World Cup or whatever the case, to three play four, but rugby league, they've belted each other for the chance to get through to the grand final, can't get through to the grand final, and then they're going to ask them to play another game. I hope it never happens.
1: I agree, mate. Hey, Nikita Zoo dudded last night, I think. It was a draw.
2: Yeah, well, Marnie's saying that he actually thought he'd won the fight. He finished a lot stronger than Nikita Zoo. But, you know, it's a pretty fair performance by both fighters. And I didn't actually watch the game, but it was a very, very good fight by all accounts. And well done to both fighters.
1: Yeah, absolutely. Australia and Bangladesh, the wash-up continues. Manus Labuschagne fighting the hold on to his spot. Do you think that he will?
2: Well, I come back to the point of having some... the players that are not in the side at the moment aren't playing any cricket. So where do they... how do they get involved in pushing their name forward for selection? Now, Labuschagne surely has got to be under enormous pressure to retain his spot. The test match was over in a day and a half. You know, again, they reckon it was a wicket that was very much like... the Brisbane the Gabba, so we'll just have to wait and see. Labuschagne's got to be under an enormous amount of pressure.
1: I agree, but I mean, Campbell Kellaway has been in great form as well. He's been over in England, he's playing over there, and he's been scoring massive hundreds. And the other player that the selectors are looking at is Nathan McSweeney. So interesting. Watch this space, I guess.
2: Yeah, that's very true. And those two players, if they can convince the selectors they need to go that way, I think it would be a good move. Labuschagne really has seriously struggled recently, so he's got to be on the cusp of not being able to get inside.
1: Yeah. All right, the Wallabies take on Argentina this weekend, and this will be an interesting clash, this one, as we get ready for the World Cup early next year.
2: Yeah, it's an interesting scenario and time, because New Zealand have chosen to play four tests in South Africa, and the Four Nations, as we know it, is not happening. So we're playing Argentina. So Les Kiss is trying to stamp his authority on the Wallabies, and you know, Sualee, he's coming back from a hamstring injury. He's going to be benched, but he will play in the centres at some stage. So it'll be very interesting to see how Australia take on Argentina on Sunday. And the other one is the team with harness racing tonight, Scotty. Seven races, first at 6:14.
1: Sounds like a plan. All right, mate, let's talk about the footy in the NRL. And a new kickoff rule is going to be trialled tonight. No Adam Reynolds for the Brisbane Broncos, which has been dominating the, I guess you could say, the talk of this week. But also something else that's dominating it as well is Reece Walsh liking a post about bagging out Michael Maguire. Very similar circumstances to what Marty Tapau did, and he's staying on, but looks like he's going to get sanctions. Interesting game. Jerome Hughes back for the Storm. I'm on the Storm.
2: Yeah, I'm going to go the other way. I thought the Broncos were good against Canberra last week, spoiling Papali'i's farewell for the Raiders. They got a little bit, or nothing really to play for. It's ironic, these two teams, for the two teams that played in the grand final last year, here they are, they're both going to miss the final. Yeah, they're just going to go through the motions. I think Brisbane, probably with the drama that has happened this weekend surrounding Adam Reynolds, might just continue their form that they snapped an 8-game losing streak. So, yeah, I'm just going to go the Broncos at home.
1: Okay, Manly take on the Dragons. I think Manly will beat the Dragons tomorrow night.
2: I think so. The Manly were very good against Newcastle. And it's amazing how a couple of players can make such a difference. Tom Trbojevic comes back into the game, and his brother Ben, and they were outstanding against Newcastle last week. Okay, Newcastle chose to have one of their really off days. But Manly put them to the sword by 20, and I think they'll do a job on the Dragons, no doubt about that.
1: Absolutely. Well, the Bulldogs have been in isolation all week because there's 10 players that have contracted COVID, and they have to take on the Penrith Panthers, and I don't think they'll be able to do it. I think the Dogs' final series is over, and it's going to come to an end against Penrith this weekend.
2: Yeah, I agree with you. And I've got a whole heap of nurses and doctors and everything in my little van going up to the hospital now, and they'd say COVID knocks you around. So Canterbury with 10 players at least attracting COVID during the week, I think that's going to be too debilitating for them. I think Penrith will bounce back and have a win against the Doggies, and that will be the Doggies' season.
1: Yep, agreed. All right, on Saturday night, must-win game for the Rabbitohs, and Jai Arrow, of course, going to be running out with the side and taking to the field. He's been given exemption from the NRL to then just go straight off the field as soon as the kickoff has taken a place, and then he'll be gone. And the Gold Coast Titans, of course, wearing Jai Arrow jerseys this weekend. This will be a great game. I'm looking forward to this one. Titans and the Rabbitohs. I'm on the Rabbits to win this one.
2: Yeah, I'm with you. I think, again, it's a must-win game for the Rabbitohs. You know, effectively, the Rabbitohs and the Cowboys are in the crosshairs, so to speak, because Canterbury and Manly, Manly still a mathematical chance of making it. So it's a must-win for the Rabbitohs. I think they will. Latrell's been named, and apparently he will play this week. But I think it's a good touch by the NRL with the Jai Arrow scenario too. An amazing stat. I think the Rabbitohs have won their last 10 against the Titans, and I think that trend will continue. I think the Rabbits will be too strong for the Titans.
1: Yep, agreed. Well, the Roosters fell off the face of the earth last week when they got beaten by the Tigers. And this week they play the Dolphins. And you know what? I'm going the upset again. I think the Finns will win.
2: Yeah, James Tedesco is a bit of a worry. And I don't know whether he's been actually named in the side or is out again.
1: That was out.
2: A real hiccup last week. Yeah, a real hiccup against the West Tigers. It was a really good game of footy. But I think the Roosters will bounce back. The Dolphins are pressing for that top four spot. They'd love a home... Well, they're going to get a home semi, you would think. They're pressing for that top four. I think they'll play well, but I think the Roosters might just get them.
1: Yeah, okay, I'm with you there. I'm actually not. I'm going the Dolphins.
2: No, you're going the
1: Dolphins. The Cowboys and the Tigers, this is up in Townsville. Big news this week because they've managed to pull back some big players for this particular game. We've got the young halfback, of course. He's back into the side for the Cowboys, and they need to win this one against the Tigers.
2: Yeah, I think so, and it's a crucial game for them. They're currently sitting in eighth position, and a win here would almost guarantee that they're through. So, you know, if they can win their last two, that would be really good for the Cowboys. I think up there in a very, very quick Townsville ground, I think they'll be too slick for the Tigers. The Tigers will still be dining out on the fact that they beat the Chooks last week by a point. So, different kettle of fish going up there to play the Cowboys. The Cowboys for mine.
1: Yeah, Tommy Dearden actually back into the side for the
2: Tommy
1: Cowboys.
2: Dearden, yeah.
1: Now, mate, I've got to say, these guys, this is what I really wanted to touch on, because you're playing them this week across the ditch. Now, This crowd is absolutely phenomenal to be in the crowd with. I was lucky enough to be there last week for the Waz and also the Rabbitohs game. Mate, this crowd is fantastic. They're singing along. They've got their drums in the crowd. They're going absolutely ballistic, these Waz fans. They absolutely love it. And, mate, that was so much fun to be in the crowd with as well, and singing Na Na Na Na Goodbye to the Rabbitohs as soon as they beat them as well, which was fantastic. But anyway, they play the Knights this weekend, mate. I reckon they'll be singing Na Na Na Na Goodbye to the Knights as well.
2: I think so. Well, the Knights have lost Dom Young. They've lost Tyson Frizzell. Fins Crosland's out of the side. He's got a floating meniscus, so he's had a little operation on his knee, and hopefully he will be back for the first week of the finals. But the way the Knights played last week and going over there, the Waz really give it to the Knights over there. They beat them by nearly 60 points in a semi a couple of years ago, so it'll be very, very interesting to see how the Knights shape up with their young guns. But you would think at this particular stage the Waz would win this one and win it comfortably.
1: I think they're the team to beat, you know. I think they're the team that's going to win it.
2: Yeah, no, I just hope they keep it at the stadium they've got instead of moving to Eden Park. Okay, that Eden Park holds 50,000. So that's a big number. But their home ground's an absolute fortress over there. And I think, unfortunately, the Knights might be on the end of a bit of a cricket school this weekend.
1: Agreed. Eels take on the Sharks in the final game. And, well, mate, no surprises which way you're going to go here. I think you'll go with the Sharkies, won't you?
2: Yeah, but I reckon this is a toss-up. Parramatta are a bit of an enigma this year. They really trouble some very, very good sides and then fall away on the lesser side. So the Sharkies have been fairly big plus for them. So that should augur well for the Sharkies. So I'm going to go the Sharkies to beat Parramatta, but not by much. I think this could be an upset here.
1: Yeah, well, Braden Trindle, mate, he's going to be back into the side for the first week of the finals, and that's going to be a big boost.
2: Yeah, that's going to be a huge boost for him. Nico played a lot better last week. He was much more involved, and Cronulla need him to be able to fire at the top. Adam Fanoa Blake is just, I think, one of the best props in the game. Big Hazelden plays well too, so they're still a chance of making the top four, so they've got to get into that top four.
1: Agreed. All right, so this week, mate, I'm on the Sharkies, the Waz, the Cowboys, the Dolphins, the Rabbitohs, the Panthers, Manly and the Storm, and you are on the Sharkies, the Warriors, the Cowboys, the Roosters, the Rabbitohs, the Panthers, the Manly and also the Broncos.
2: That's a winning formula there, Scotty.
1: Yeah, I think it is. Yeah. Another lunch coming your way, I think. Hey, mate, great to talk to you. We'll catch up with you next week, hey? Drive safely.
2: All right. Catch you soon, Scotty.
1: Thanks, Mike.
0: That was Microbit with this week's Talkin' Sport, sponsored by Shuttlelink. They take you here, take you there, take you anywhere.
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4: Family members washed away as deadly flash flooding wreaked havoc near the border with Tibet. 34 Australians are among the hundreds missing following the disaster, which has killed at least 150 people. Footage shows buildings being overrun by flooding triggered by an avalanche of ice and rock. This man has described his desperate attempts to save loved ones.
5: Me and my mother were together while trying to escape. I saved my mother by pulling her hand. Before that, I had given my phone to my sister to remain safe and contact for help. But she is not reachable now. The mobile is switched off. I'm worried she must be swept away.
4: That translation, courtesy of the BBC. The Prime Minister has extended his deepest sympathies to those affected by the disaster. Anthony Albanese says Australians in the area should follow the advice of local authorities. The Department of Foreign Affairs says it stands ready to provide consular assistance. $1.5 million worth of drugs has been seized by police in Sydney's southwest. Dusty Fitzpatrick explains.
6: Officers looking into a drug supply syndicate raided properties at Old Guildford and Edmondson Park. They say cocaine, cannabis, ketamine, MDMA and 30 kilograms of THC gummies were discovered. Two men, aged 26 and 40, were arrested and taken to Cabramatta Police Station. The younger man has been charged with 18 offences, the older man with 17. The two men have been refused bail and are due to face court today. Dusty Fitzpatrick, Sydney.
4: The federal government is expected to release details of its new immigration policy next month. The Australian reports new restrictions would be placed on international students and their family members under the plan. Meta has settled a landmark court battle over teen social media addiction, agreeing to add further child safety measures to its apps. The owner of Facebook and Instagram will also pay the equivalent of almost $24 billion Australian dollars. EV chargers have been damaged at a shopping centre in Sydney southwest amid growing warnings about thieves targeting the infrastructure in search of copper. Peter spotted the four damaged chargers at Bankstown Central Shopping Centre and shared a video online. He's told Ben Fordham it appears extra precautions are now in place.
7: A few days ago, they replaced them. They're all back to normal. And now there's a camera. So they installed new cameras there and there was security up on the roof as well.
4: In finance, the Dow Jones has closed down 113 points, the Nasdaq down 21 points at the close, one Aussie dollar buying 71.7 US cents.
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8: The Parramatta Eels are reportedly eyeing off a Blues Origin star as he approaches free agency. The Telegraph reports the Eels are preparing to make a big play for Bradman Best should he remain unsigned by Newcastle on November 1. The IBF World Title Eliminator between Nikita Zhu and Ben Marnie has ended in a draw. The pair went blow for blow across 12 rounds on the Gold Coast and couldn't be split. Zhu admitting post-fight, Marnie probably should have won.
9: I thought he edged it, honestly. He was one tough fight and I knew it was going to be like that. I gave him maybe one or two rounds more, but I can't be a judge at the moment.
8: That audio thanks to Fox Sports. And in AFL, the Giants are set to gauge the interest of ruckman Tim English to fill the void of Kieran Briggs. The Dogs ruckman's wife last week signed with netball side the New South Wales Swifts. That's sport. I'm Mike Pearsall.
4: 8:04, that's the latest news and sport.
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1: Well, across the region for today, looking pretty good. Fine and mostly sunny is the outlook for today as we head for highs of 21 for Tamworth, Gunnedah, Quirindi and Manilla. A high of 22 for Narrabri and Baraba today, 17 for Walker and 20 for both Nundle and Murrurundi. In Tamworth right now, it's 10. It's 11 in Quirindi and it's 12 in Gunnedah.
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1: Well, coming up next, we're going to get into today's Guess the Gob. $300 up for grabs. We'll be doing it next. Here's ELO.

0: The Gob. Proudly brought to you by station sponsor Super Steel Tamworth.
1: Yeah, we're playing for $300 today, and here's The Gob.
2: Doing now.
1: And if you want to have a go at it, well, all you have to do is phone 67661889. Let's go to the phones. Good morning. Who have we got here?
3: Yeah, good morning. Scotty, it's Adriana. How are you?
1: I'm good, thanks, Adriana. How are you doing?
3: Yeah, good, good. The sun's shining. Can only be good.
1: Absolutely, yeah. I reckon that you've been doing the spinning wheel in the last few days, just quietly. Hey, with the weather, it's like weather roulette with you.
3: hasn't it been amazing? The rain's been fantastic.
1: Oh, totally agree. Hey, Adriana, tell me, who do you think the gob is?
3: I want to say Toby Maguire.
1: Toby, yeah.
2: Doing that.
1: No, it's not, but thanks for having a go.
3: Okay, bye.
1: Thanks, bye. 67661889 for Guess the Gob. $300 up for grabs today. Hello, who's this?
4: This is Wunda.
1: Hello, Wunda. How are you doing, Dale?
4: I'm good this morning. Nice and warm.
1: Yeah, it's beautiful, isn't it? Hey, Wunda, who do you think the Gob is?
4: I'm going to guess Daniel Radcliffe.
2: Doing that.
1: I'm glad you mentioned him because you know Harry Potter's celebrating 25 years today.
4: Oh, really?
1: Yeah. It's not him, though, but thanks for having a go.
4: Oh, thanks, Scotty.
1: Cheers, Wanda. Bye-bye. 67661889 for Guess the Gob. Hello, who's this?
5: Melody.
1: Hello, Melody, darling. How are you doing, sweetie?
5: Good.
1: That's the way. Melody, who do you think the Gob is?
5: Is it Roman Reigns?
1: Ooh.
2: Doing that.
1: No. But thanks for having a go, Melody.
5: Back to the drawing board. Thank you. Bye.
1: Aw, no worries. Oh, isn't she beautiful? Absolutely gorgeous. Hello, who's this?
6: It's Toyo.
1: Hello, how you doing?
6: Good.
1: That's the way. Who do you think the gob is, Dale?
6: Is it Rod Stewart?
1: Rod Stewart.
2: Doing that.
1: No, it's not. But thanks for having a go, Dale.
6: Bye.
1: Aw, lovely. Hello, who's this?
7: Hi, Scotty. It's Sarah. How are you?
1: I'm good, Sarah. Thank you for asking. How are you doing?
7: Oh, I'm not too bad. I've picked up that lurgy that's going around.
1: Oh, there. Have you? You've heard that there's this influenza A and COVID.
7: Oh, no, there's so many things you can't keep track, but anyway.
1: No, I know that. Yeah, it's like a new mutation. It's like the Teenage Mutant Ninja Turtles coming out of the sewers. Sarah, who do you think the gob is?
7: I've got two people here. Someone with an interesting accent or voice. I'm going, I might do the good old Snoop Dogg.
1: Snoop Dogg! Na-da-da-da-da. It's
2: that.
1: Snoop Dogg. No, it's not. But thanks for having a go, Sarah.
7: Sarah, thank you.
1: Cheers, bye. 67661889. Hello, who's this?
8: It's Mel.
1: Hey, Mel. How you going, doll?
8: I'm good. How are you?
1: I'm good, good, good. Who do you think the gob is?
8: I'm just going to take another wild guess and say Sylvester Stallone.
1: Oh, yeah.
2: Doing that.
1: No, it's not. Back not to the cliffhanger.
8: Back to the drawing board.
1: Yes, indeed. Thanks, Mel. Bye-bye.
8: Thanks, bye.
1: 67661889 for Guess the Gob today. Hello, who's this?
9: Hello, this is Lily.
1: Hi, Lily. How are you, doll?
9: I'm good, thank you.
1: That's the way. You off to school? What are you doing today?
9: No, I'm homeschooled, so I just do it at home.
1: Oh,
9: and stuff, yeah.
1: Go you, good thing. All right, Lily, tell me, who do you think the gob is?
9: Would it be Anthony Ramos?
1: Oh, yeah.
2: Doing that.
1: No, but a good try. Thank you so much, Lily.
9: Thank you.
1: Cheers, bye-bye. 67661889 for Guess the Gob. Hello, who's this?
10: Yeah, Jamie, mate.
1: G'day, Jamie. How are you, mate?
10: Good, bud.
1: That's the way. Who do you think the gob is?
10: Julio Iglesias.
1: Julio.
2: Doing that.
1: Nah, it's not him, but thanks for having a go, Jamie.
10: No worries, bud.
1: Cheers, mate. Bye. 67661889 is the number for Guess the Gob. Hello, who's this?
11: It's Jim. How are you going?
1: Oh, I'm good, Jim. How are you?
11: Not too bad, thanks, mate.
1: That's the way.
11: Bit of a guess here, right? Brian Adams.
2: Doing that.
1: No, unfortunately, the cash isn't running to you today, Jim.
11: Thank you. Okay, talk to you.
1: Cheers, mate. Bye. 67661889 is the number for Guess the Gob. Hello, who's this?
12: That's me.
1: G'day, Mick. How are you, mate?
12: Good, buddy.
1: That's the way. Who do you think the gob is, mate?
12: Anthony Hopkins.
2: Doing that.
1: No, but a good try.
12: Okay, mate.
1: Thanks, Mick. Bye-bye. All right, last caller for today's Guess the Gob. Who's this?
13: Hey, Scotty.
1: G'day, mate. How are you?
13: Good.
1: Mate, you either get in as the first one or the last one. You do. You're a bloody legend. You are. Hey, mate, who do you think the gob is?
13: Is it Adam Sandler?
1: Adam Sandler.
2: Doing that.
1: Nah, it's not him, but thanks for having a go, my man.
13: All right.
1: See you, buddy. Boy. Yeah. All right, I like that kid. Oh, well, yeah, we'll leave it there. All right, so that is, of course, Guess the Gob. We will be bringing it back again tomorrow.
2: Doing that.
1: Jackpotting the cash to $320. You know what? I'm feeling generous. Someone else is ringing. Well, let's go one more. Hello, who's this? Hello? Hello? Hello? Hello? Okay, fair enough. We'll jackpot the cash tomorrow.
2: Doing that.
1: Think about it through the day and Guess the Gob returns tomorrow.
0: That was Guess the Gob, sponsored by Super Steel Tamworth for all your steel needs.
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Listen, no new hit. You can have him here at 88.9. And we've got a bit of a road incident out there. Just remember to slow down on the roads. There's lots of police and ambos out there at the moment on Gunaganoo Road near the new Woolworths there. So just be very, very careful. There could be a few delays. So just remember, it is flowing through there okay at the moment. But there is police. There's ambos out there. A ute has apparently come off on the side of the road there near the new Woolworths on Gunaganoo Road. So just, yeah, remember to take it easy on the roads today. It's 8:24. Here's Dead or Alive. You spin me right round at 88.

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1: It's 8:30. Good morning. I'm Josh Bryant. 34 Australians are among the hundreds missing after deadly flash flooding hit near the Nepal-Tibet border. The death toll from the disaster currently sits at least 157 after an avalanche of ice and rock sent water crashing over and through buildings. Nepalese locals have described seeing family members being washed away. Australia's Assistant Foreign Affairs Minister Matthew Thistlethwaite has told News 24 DFAT is working to confirm the welfare of Australians in the region.
2: It's an area that's quite popular in the Himalayas for pilgrims to visit, and we understand that there may be a number of Australians who are part of those tours to that region.
1: The Office of Nepal's Prime Minister says search and rescue operations will continue overnight. The World Health Organization has also mobilized emergency medical supplies to areas affected by the disaster. Two men are due to face court after being charged as part of investigations into a drug supply syndicate in Sydney's southwest. Police say they seized $1.5 million worth of drugs during searches at Old Guildford and Edmondson Park. Analysts say property sellers are becoming more cautious as values drop across the country. Fewer properties are being listed and more than 8% of those on the market are priced below the five-year average. Cotality's Jared Berg says Sydney is leading the slowdown.
3: In the past 4 weeks, we've seen new listings at around about 5,500, which is around 13% below the level that we saw this time last year. It usually starts to lift from this time onwards, but at the moment the momentum is pretty weak.
1: A Waverley councillor is criticising colleagues for failing to support a plan for an event on Australia Day at Bondi Beach. It's understood the proposal faced pushback from a First Nations advisory group around holding celebrations on what's considered a day of mourning for many Indigenous Australians. Lauren Townsend has told Ben Fordham she thought they could get the balance right.
4: We already do the dawn reflection service. We already have a citizenship ceremony. So we already take care of our First Nation citizens, we celebrate our new arrived citizens. I wanted to do something for everyone in the middle.
1: She also says fellow Liberal councillors oppose the plan due to cost. Economists believe participants in this year's Sydney Marathon could inject $70 million into the state's economy. A record 40,000 runners from 162 countries are expected to take part in the event on Sunday. Also making news, star of the Rocky Horror Picture Show, Tim Curry, has died at the age of 80. In finance, the Dow Jones closed down 113 points, the Nasdaq down 21, one Australian dollar buying 71.7 US cents.
5: G'day, it's Macca. If you missed the morning show yesterday, this is what you missed. Member for Tamworth, Kevin Anderson, wanted to reiterate the importance of staying away from scams.
6: More drama, is it?
5: It is, particularly for seniors in our community, to be aware that there's scammers out there and what they're all about. It was a seminar yesterday, but Kevin wants to let everybody know, please do double check and just make sure that you're dealing with legitimate people. Get advice if you need to so that you don't become a victim of one of these scammers.
7: Staying safe from scams. Scams Week, Macca, and this is something that is really, really important for everyone in our community, because scammers are so professional. You'll get that email, you get that phone call and say, gee, that looks legit, you know, whether it's from the bank or from the government or whatever, and you go, well, hang on, is there a problem here? And because it looks so professional, you go, I might just, you know, connect and activate. But you know, if in doubt, leave it out. Do not engage. Never, ever give your bank account details to anyone online. So today, thanks to the Council on the Aging, and I'm actually the Shadow Minister for Seniors.
5: So you'd almost
7: Hey, I could see your eyes light up then. Fair dinkum. I'm nowhere near that benchmark.
5: Yeah, right. Today we talk to Gunnedah Mayor Colleen Fuller. We'll also chat to former leader of the Nats, David Littleproud, find out what's happening over his way. It's all after 9 a.m.
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12: Well, across the region for today, we've got ourselves a mostly fine one as we head for highs of 21 for Tamworth, Gunnedah, Quirindi and Manilla. 22 the high for Narrabri and Baraba for today. 17 for Walker and 20 for both Nundle and Murrurundi. In Tamworth right now, it's 11 degrees. It's 12 in Quirindi and it's 12 in Gunnedah.
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12: Coming up next, we're going to get into some most clicked for today, but here's the Pretenders back on the Chain Gang. It's 88.9.

0: The Pretenders at 88.9. They're back on the chain gang. It's 20 to 9. You're with Scotty on the Brekkie Show, and you know what?
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0: Yeah, and today's most clicked, and it actually comes from The Muppet Show, believe it or not. The Muppets have actually gone and shared a video clip of Kermit the Frog and Dolly Parton, of course, who passed away yesterday at the age of 80. And it's gone viral once again because of the late, great Dolly Parton. And she's decided to take on the big hit, Everyday People, where she's singing it with Kermit the Frog. Take a listen to this.
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0: they fuck stupid.
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2: 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Dolly Parton, of course, trending again with Kermit from The Muppet Show and singing Everyday People. And, well, I'll tell you who else did that particular tune and did it really well. Arrested Development back in the day. 17 away from 9, this is 88.9.

0: 8.9, 14 away from 9. 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
1: Good morning, I'm Josh Bryant. Australia's Prime Minister is extending his deepest sympathies to those affected by deadly flash flooding, which has hit the border of Nepal and Tibet. Footage shows buildings being overwhelmed by muddy water. Rescue efforts will continue through the night. More than 157 people are dead. Hundreds are missing, including 34 Australians, who Nepalese officials say are unaccounted for. Himalayan Guiding Australia Group's Sean Pipers told Ben Fordham the area's affected are popular with tourists around the world.
2: I've got staff there I'm trying to locate, but it's not surprising to have a lot of Australians there, particularly the main village, Taibribizi, was the main village at which people depart to go on the Langtang trek.
1: The United Nations is mobilising supplies and personnel in Nepal to support affected communities. China has activated its emergency response with full-scale rescue operations underway on the Nepal-Tibet border. Qantas has reported a 13.1% drop in its profit after the Middle East conflict triggered a spike in the cost of jet fuel. The Flying Kangaroo says the war with Iran resulted in a $420 million hit to earnings as it reported an underlying pre-tax profit of $2.06 billion. An investigation is underway after a stabbing at a correctional facility in the state's central west. Dusty Fitzpatrick reports.
3: Police called to the Bathurst Correctional Centre found an inmate had been stabbed multiple times. Officers say the man was attacked by unknown people inside the facility. The 20-year-old inmate was treated by paramedics for wounds to his back before being taken to hospital. He's in a serious but stable condition. Police and corrective services are investigating the incident. Dusty Fitzpatrick, Sydney.
1: Police have seized $1.5 million worth of drugs in a crackdown in Sydney Southwest. Officers investigating a drug supply syndicate raided properties in Old Guildford and Edmondson Park, arresting two men. The federal government's understood to be close to finalising its plan to bring down migration. New measures will reportedly include restrictions on international students and their family members. And researchers are launching a national assessment to expose gaps in care for childhood cancer survivors. The study aims to map out services nationwide after new data revealed 8 in 10 survivors suffer long-term health complications. Children's Cancer Colab's Dr. Yudani Reed says the project will find ways to combat the ongoing effects of childhood cancer.
4: So potential chronic illness, secondary cancers, and unfortunately will often die much earlier than their peers.
1: In finance, the Dow Jones and the Nasdaq closed down $1, buying 71.7 US cents.
0: 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For big brand work safety and corporate wear, get the right fit at Monogram It, corner of Bridge and Belmore Streets.
5: The NRL's experimental kickoff rule is proving controversial across the code. In tonight's Broncos Storm game, the team which concedes points can elect for the scoring team to kick off. Speaking on Sports Today, Sharks winger Ronaldo Mulitalo says the trial shouldn't be conducted in an official game.
6: I think it's disrespectful to those two teams, and I know if that was me, I'll feel disrespected. Fact that they're just, you know, checking out new rules, just a trial.
5: Nikita Zhu has failed to secure a world title shot, finishing with a draw against Ben Marnie on the Gold Coast. GWS captain Toby Green will meet with new Essendon coach Mark McVay as he explores a move back to Victoria. Sammy Whitcomb has been ruled out of the upcoming Women's Basketball World Cup for the Opals due to injury. And in the second round of the English League Cup, Everton and Tottenham have had big wins over lower league opposition. That's sport. I'm Mike Pearsall.
1: 9:04, that's the latest news and sport.
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8: Let's have a look at it for you. Patchy morning fog out there at the moment. Mostly sunny afternoon, although clearing as far as the fog is concerned. Light winds, top of 21 degrees for your Thursday. Friday bringing you 21 as well, with around 4 degrees overnight tonight as a minimum. Gunnedah looking for 21 degrees. Crindine, Liverpool, Plains headed for around 21. We wore Narrabri chasing tops of 22 degrees out west. Gunnedah on 13, Crindine on 13, and Tamworth sitting on 13 degrees.
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8: It certainly is. A big good morning to you, wherever you may be listening, right across this beautiful region of ours. We'll talk to former leader of the Nats, David Littleproud, member for Maranoa, and find out what he is up to, get his opinions on a few things, and we'll talk to Canada Mayor Colleen Fuller this morning. Also, 67639533 is the phone number you need. Is George Harrison to get us kicked off. Thanks, Scotty, for the brekkie show. Sadly, Tim Curry lost. I got my

0: We're keeping it live and local on Tamworth's number 188.9, 99.5. The loss of a couple of legends in the last 48 hours. Dolly Parton yesterday, the one and only Tim Curry today. They say bad things come in threes. Let's hope not. Speaking of bad things, David Littleproud joins us. How are you, David?
1: Great intro, mate.
0: Absolutely. Well, mate, we are talking bad things. We are. We're talking bad things. We've got to be honest. You know, $1 trillion in national debt at the moment. Doesn't get much worse than that, does it?
1: No, it doesn't. I mean, we're going broke. And this government is spending $190 million extra, $190 billion extra every year since they've been elected. And that's just added. And what have we got to show for it? We've got absolutely zero to show for it. And while some of that debt, and people say, well, when we were in government, we put most of that debt on. Well, we had this little thing called COVID. And we did this thing called JobKeeper that kept most of the small businesses in Australia going. And we wouldn't have spent that money if it wasn't for COVID, but we didn't get it perfectly right. But the reality is this government has come in and amped the spending up by an extra $190 billion extra for the last 4 years. They'll keep spending it. Then I suspect that, as all good socialists do in going to an election, they'll tax you a bit more again after even this budget, but they'll give away. They'll lose one vote, but they'll buy five others by actually giving a whole lot of that money away on things that aren't good debt. And not all debt is bad. There is good debt, debt that goes into infrastructure, that builds our productivity, and that's what we've got to get back to. We've got to be honest about what we're spending our money on, and we're going to have honest conversations on things like the NDIS and other big-ticket items that are nice-to-haves and would be great-to-haves, but unfortunately we can't afford it. And we've got to be honest with the Australian people, because otherwise, ultimately, their money's going to run out and we won't be able to pay the bills.
0: People rorting the system and then people being in the country that shouldn't be here, a couple of ways to save some money. When you look at the RBA, obviously they make their decisions based on spending. A lot of this is government spending, not consumer spending. Consumers haven't got any extra money at the moment to spend, David.
1: No, and this is the thing. The RBA is reactionary to the government, to the fiscal policy of the government of the day and what they're spending on. And you look at what's driving aggregate demand, and that is the government. They are continuing to spend money, and that's putting pressure on the RBA to lift rates. Now, your mortgage rate, the average mortgage rate's gone up by over $30,000 a year since Anthony Albanese's come into power. I actually think there's now time. What you've just said is exactly right about about people with mortgages don't have any money. They don't. And this is why I think the RBA needs to think differently about how they're going to tackle interest rates, because if they keep putting it up, the people who that's hitting are people who aren't spending. They're not the ones with discretionary cash in their pockets going out and spending it on the tolls every night. They're actually just struggling to pay their mortgage, and the small business who's got debt that's paying the price of this. So they're not the ones fueling it. And I think that unfortunately interest rate changes and lifts haven't actually given us what we're looking for. It's because the government, the 640-pound gorilla, is still in the room and spending money like it's going out of fashion.
0: That's
1: the problem,
0: gorilla.
1: and that's the real issue that we've got.
0: Yeah, 640 pounds, that's a big gorilla.
1: Yeah.
0: I've got to say. I don't think I'll need to cross him in a dark alley. Tell you what, though, speaking of dark alleys, and people are going to go face-to-face and be shirt-fronted by country folk out at the Bush Summit. This is the Pollies. Take a listening ear to country people in our area at Dubbo. What do you think will be on the agenda, David?
1: Well, look, I mean, these renewable factories are just ridiculous, mate, and I think people have had a gutful. I mean, I just got back from Canberra after 2 weeks, and I've spent all this week just sitting down with people, with non-hosts and actually hosts that have got these things that are now finding that it's not as great as what they thought it was. And I just say to anyone that's got a contract put in front of them, don't do it. This is crazy stuff. And I think people have had a gutful of it. We're copying it in regional Australia, and we're paying the bill for it. Your energy bill was meant to come down $275 off your 2022 bill, but last year, and we didn't see that. And the reality is the good people in North Heads in Sydney, they railed against eight wind turbines being built on there, and Zali Steggall was front and centre trying to stop it. But we have to put up with it. Are we second-class citizens that we've got to put up with these things swishing around our heads? And they're not doing anything for us. It's costing us more. And these renewable companies, I mean, I've got one just west of Stanthorpe, Acciona. They're a big Spanish crowd. They're refusing to sign off the caveats that have been put on these people's property so they can subdivide it. They're just refusing to let them sell their property or subdivide their property. That is unconscionable conduct. And that's what these contracts, unfortunately, when you sign, what people don't understand is they get themselves into, these companies don't care. And so we need to be honest, and Anthony Albanese needs to understand, we don't want these things anymore. If you want renewables, put it on the rooftops in the cities. And I think, obviously, also the Murray-Darling, I mean, they've changed their plan. They're ripping another 450 gigalitres of water off us. That comes out of the consumptive pool. That comes out of our food production, our food security. And we're not saving the environment. I mean, I can tell you, if it wasn't for our forefathers, the Murray-Darling actually went dry in 1901 down in Victoria. And it wasn't for our forefathers who built dams. Lo and behold, we in 2019, when the drought was really bad, the rivers didn't go dry because we built dams and we stored water, and we actually had a better environmental outcome because we had the courage to do that. So we've got to get away from this Murray-Darling Basin stupidity, start digging some holes and storing the water in the good season so that we've got them for the bad season. That's a better environmental outcome, and any greenie that actually is serious about the environment would face up to that and understand that our forefathers actually saved the Murray-Darling in 2019 because they had the courage to dig some holes. We've got to start burning some diesel and digging some holes and storing some water and forget this nonsense about going to save the world and save the planet by taking water off farmers.
0: On the subject of water, yeah, talking these buybacks, it's going to be an interesting one in the agenda. Regional housing, I think, will also be brought up at the Bush Summit as well. It's an important issue.
1: Yeah, mate. I mean, look, we need to have less migrants, higher standard of migrants and better skills of migrants. So we still need them in regional Australia, but we also need the housing. And this is the thing, is in some of my communities, I've got market failure where the cost of developing a block of land is actually more than what the market price is. That's where government should get in. But what state and local government need to do is get out of the way. Stop putting all these headworks charges and making it hard for people to develop blocks so we've got supply. But we've got to slow migration. Give us a break. That's what the federal government can do. We need the skills. So when we're picky, we bring them into regional Australia. But then we need to make sure that government helps, particularly in regional areas, about making sure there's more supply so that we can bring migrants and bring the skills we need and they can have the housing. And unfortunately, it's all been about pouring people into Sydney, Brisbane and Melbourne. And, you know, even now in Brisbane, I heard yesterday that they're now approving blocks of land of 170 square metres. I mean,

0: on 170 square metres.
1: In a bathroom on that.
0: Yeah, you wouldn't swing a cat.
1: No.
0: And this is the stupidity that we've got ourselves into, because state and local government made it too expensive, and then federal government, Anthony Albanese's poured in 1.4 million people without even thinking about, we might need to bring some people with the skills we need to build some homes, because everyone that comes here wants a roof over their head. You got to build some roofs, and you know we haven't brought the skills in, and we've got a slow migration, be very picky about who we bring in and where we want them to live, because we can do that, and that's the beauty of a migration system. We're giving the greatest gift we can give to any person on this planet, a ticket to Australia, and so we'll tell them where they, what skills they need to have and whether they meet our standards and where we want them to live.
1: 100%. I think when you look at land size, just so people are aware, you're talking around 450 square metres for a pretty small block of land to be able to put a 2 to 3 bedroom unit on. So you're half that, you're at around about your 200. It's even less than that. So you're talking about the size of a studio apartment would struggle to fit, and you'd have nowhere to park your car, basically, on 170 metre square.
0: I couldn't believe when I heard that the Brisbane City Council has just approved that's what developers can get their blocks of land down to. I mean, that is pure insanity. Anyway, look, I mean, I think in particularly in cities we need to go up, and because we are taking, I mean, if you, one of the most disastrous things I've seen is you drive Melbourne to Shepparton and you see that black soil that's being ripped up for housing estates out there that is just beautiful, fertile black soil. If you want to live in a city, good on you. You might have to live in an apartment. They do in London and New York and every other place. But we need to protect our agricultural land, and we need to make sure that, particularly in regional areas where we do have land where we can expand and get people in, we do it sensibly. And that's, you know, I think we're out of whack. State, federal and local governments just aren't thinking about the bigger problem, about the planning, about how we actually bring people in and where we floor them, where we house them. And this is the problem that I think we've got. It's been exacerbated by bringing too many migrants in too quick under Albanese.
1: Well, David, from the land to the sky, this bird flu, do you think it's a big deal? Is it going to be a biosecurity issue?
0: Yeah, well, it is. And look, I can't throw any spears on this. This is just blown in. You can't stop it. The migratory birds, you just, unless you're going to sit there with a 303 and try and stop
1: it. We can't do that because all the guns are gone.
0: Yeah, well, in New South Wales anyway.
1: Yeah.
0: So it's just, there's nothing you can really do but be prepared to act if there's an incursion. I fear, I've got some pretty big egg producers in my electorate. Sunny Queen Eggs is basically out of Maranoa. And, you know, we're watching and waiting with real concern. I think in defence of the government, I think state and federal governments have worked as best they can to try and prepare and to eradicate and contain as soon as they find it. We've all got a part to play in it, but I think there is some real concerns in this. I mean, we had a different strain of this about 6-12 months ago, and that pushed prices up because we lost a whole lot of production in our eggs, and it takes time. You've got to actually destroy the birds. So you've got to start from scratch. So production cycles take longer to get up and going. So, look, I think it is a worry. We've all got a role to play, but, you know, I think governments, for what they are doing, it's about coordination now. It's about working together, that if we do get it, we act swiftly. And I know even in Tamworth, there's some big producers around there that'll be very concerned about what's happening. And that's why biosecurity is everyone's concern, and we should make sure that we do our bit as well.
1: Keep the messages clear. Propaganda and spin around any type of virus at the moment has just got out of control in the last few years, to the point where people almost shrug their shoulders when they see something, and it'll be boy who cried wolf. All of a sudden we'll get something serious and nobody will believe it because we were forced into this and that back in the day. And I just think bird flu, people need to make sure they get a clear message from government about what it is, what they can do about it, and what the control plans are going to be around it. Otherwise people are just going to, it'll be on us before too long, and we'll go, geez. You know, and the government will say, well, you should have listened to us. You did just mention Maranoa, David, contesting the next election.
0: Yeah, mate, definitely. Yeah. And hopefully I think the nominations for the party will come out in the coming weeks. So definitely, mate, I'm enjoying it. And if the good people of Maranoa re-elect me, I'll go swinging again for another 3 years. So,
1: not scared of One Nation?
0: I'm not scared of anybody, mate. If you've done the work, if you stand up for your people, then they'll make the judgment. Mm-hmm. That's the beauty of our democracy. You've got to back yourself in what you've achieved. And, you know, when we're in government, I got billions of dollars of infrastructure put into Maranoa, and that's what happens. When you've got somebody that's actually in government, not sitting outside, you actually get to sit at the table where the checks are cut. And, you know, that's why it's

0: sport, and politics is the brutal game of arithmetic. And if you don't have the numbers, then you don't win. And if you don't win, you don't get to do the things you need to do for particularly regional Australians who miss out. I mean, just ask yourself, what have you got out of Albanese in 4 years in regional Australia? Three-fifths of bugger all. So, mate, I'll be going again and going hard. I don't take it for granted. Any competition is a part of the democratic process, but I'll put my record against anybody's and prepared and got the energy and enthusiasm to go swinging for another 3 years for the people of Western Queensland.
1: I think one people have to agree, whether they loved you or hated you, David, you work every day, not just 3 months out from the election and then put the campaign on, you know. So I think people have got to respect that. Speaking of campaigns, Australian Story the other day, you made an appearance. Barnaby Joyce's story. How do you think they profiled Barnaby Joyce?
0: To be honest, mate, I haven't watched it. I struggle to watch ABC full stop, sorry.
1: Well, you look very fit and healthy in it, I've got to say, mate. So, you know, and I just wondered, there was a couple of comments, but Barnaby said that this was filmed over about 7 months, and he was a bit disappointed. There were blokes out there doing work on the land with driving cattle and those sorts of things, and he thought there might have been a bit more of a direction on that. It was a little bit of a smear campaign, and this, I guess, is just part of this ABC narrative, depending on what side you're on. You know, it seems to be blow for blow at the moment between them and the ABC have been.
0: Yeah, mate. Look, the ABC has lost its way. I mean, we used to have all these trusted institutions, the Bureau of Meteorology, the ABS, you know, Bureau of Statistics. I mean, they couldn't even get the census right. It was a city census. That's all it was. And you got the ABC. Over $1 billion of Australian taxpayers' money goes in every year. I mean, I can't remember the last time I switched on ABC on the wireless or the TV. I mean, it is absolutely woeful. It's embarrassing. And I think, you know, we are getting to a point where the numbers are actually proving it. And in fact, the chair of ABC, Kim Williams, I had him in my office. He used to work for Rupert Murdoch. And I put the question to him. I said, mate, when you worked for Rupert, he was giving you $1 billion a year and you had ratings the same as what ABC's have got, what would Rupert or Murdoch done? Would you reckon he would have kept paying? And so he couldn't answer the question because obviously Rupert Murdoch wouldn't have been putting $1 billion a year into a failing media company that effectively no one's listening to or watching because they've alienated themselves. They need more news and less views. I don't really care about the views of the ABC, and unfortunately, they get this vendetta, and they just cannot let it go. So, you know, good on ABC for whatever Australian Story. I haven't watched ABC and don't intend to watch it anyway.
1: Just quickly, Angus Taylor fell off his bike the other day. Some might say he was leaning a little too far to the right.
0: Well, at least he admitted to it, mate. Not like Albo, who fell off the stage and wouldn't admit it.
1: Still hasn't happened. Mate, were you a Dolly Parton fan before he let you go?
0: Not really, mate. I didn't mind Kenny Rogers, but yeah, not when Dolly wasn't my cup of tea, mate.
1: Gotcha.
0: But anyway, God bless her. She was a great woman. She did a lot of good stuff, but her music wasn't up my alley.
1: Not your type of thing. Very good, mate. Thank you very much. Appreciate the yarn today, and we'll try and talk to you next week.
0: Sounds good, mate. Talk to you soon.
1: It's member for Maranoa and former leader of the Nationals, David Littleproud. It's John Lennon and Woman, 25 after 9.

0: John Lennon, the station keeping it live and local, Tamworth's number 188.9, 99.5 on the Liverpool Plains. John Lennon and Woman, 28 after 9. Thank you to David Littleproud for the yarn. 67639533 is the Macca line phone number should you wish to have a chat about anything. Sadly, we lost Tim Curry. We'll remember him shortly with a short audio piece from Entertainment Tonight.
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0: Right on 9:30, keeping it live and local. We lost Dolly yesterday and Tim Curry has just passed away as well. Who do you reckon's going to have the better outfit at the pearly gates? That's going to be my question. If they had a bit of a thing, the one with the best corset gets through. I reckon Tim Curry with his Dr. Frankenfurter role would definitely rival Dolly, I think. We try and have a bit of a smile and a bit of a laugh in sad situations. Here's a piece from Entertainment Tonight for the one and only Tim Curry. What an awesome creative talent.
9: I hope you're ready, because I am.
10: People are sort of oddly kind of respectful with me. I don't know why. I mean, I don't feel like I deserve it at all, but I'm thrilled.
11: And why is it important to support the Actors Fund?
9: Because it's going to rescue us when we're old and faint.
12: E.T. was there in 2015 when Tim Curry was honored with a Lifetime Achievement Award in one of his final public appearances. In his final days, the British-born actor was wheelchair-bound after surviving a stroke in 2012. It forced him to lean into his talent for voice acting.
13: It's some sort of primitive duel.
14: One of the things that I love about animation is that quite often, well, very often, I get to play characters that I wouldn't necessarily be offered in a movie.
10: It's my favorite thing that I get to do. A lot less time, no makeup, you can look bad. Yeah, you can have bad head. It's just a different kind of imaginative thing. I mean, because it's just you and a microphone. Imagining, you know, falling down a 100-foot cliff. Or running through a tropical forest. Or, you know, it's like being a kid.
12: Tim lent his voice to over 145 projects throughout his 7-decade career. But his big break? That came in 1975 with the cult classic, The Rocky Horror Picture Show. Tim dressed in drag as the singing mad scientist, Dr. Frankenfurter. He won the role after performing an R-rated version of Little Richard's Tutti Frutti during his audition.
15: How about that?
14: With The Rocky Horror Show, that was the first time I came to America. Started in London in a tiny theatre and just sort of grew and came over to Los Angeles in 74, about 6 months. And then we made a film of it.
15: Well, babies, don't you panic.
16: What did you feel like when you were doing it?
14: I felt like I was being employed. And it was a good job. kind of a funny piece to be in. It was a sort of joke on glitter rock, really, and horror movies.
12: Then in 1990, Tim got the last laugh when he suited up as Pennywise, the killer clown in Stephen King's miniseries It.
16: I, Georgie, am Pennywise, the dancing clown.
12: It attracted 30 million viewers, making it ABC's biggest success of the year. In 1993, E.T. was on set as Tim transformed into another frightening look for the dark fantasy Tales from the Crypt.
17: Are you selling something, mister?
18: I knew what I was getting into in terms of prosthetic makeup, because I've done that before. My kind of rule of thumb is, if it's scary to you, do it. And also, most casting in Hollywood is stereotypical. You know, if I play another butler, I may shoot myself.
17: Get out of here, you nosy little pervert, or I'm gonna slap you silly!
12: Yet Tim played a butler, or something like it, a handful of times, but he made a career out of being the bad guy. One of his final roles as a live-action villain came in Charlie's Angels in 2000. E.T. was with the cast at the premiere.
19: You're involved in Angel Mania.
20: I am. It's quite a thing, isn't it?
19: Was it fun for you working on this film?
20: Enormous fun.
19: Well, they're not bad looking, these three ladies.
20: Well, no, not a bit. And I get to do some pretty fun stuff with Bill.
19: Bill was great. You and Bill together were terrific.
20: Well, me and Bill sumo wrestling is pretty silly.
18: I'm really quite happy to be on the periphery.
20: I really am. And Tim Curry is just fine by me. I think I'll be a footnote. But I'm happy to be one.
0: Tim Curry, rest in peace, dead at the age of 80. Colleen Fuller joins us, the Mayor of Gunnedah. We'll talk to you really quickly about to get on a plane.
21: Yep.
0: Colleen,
21: okay,
0: how
21: I'm
0: are you?
21: I'm about to jump on, yep, okay.
0: Hey, Quip, really good one?
21: Yes, very good, very happy with it. Break even or better. Just at this stage, I can't give you the figures until quake.
0: I think everybody had a good time, which was good. Talk to me quickly. Funding for security surveillance. Our latest council meeting voted unspent funds from Gunnedah Animal Impound Facility upgrade.
21: Yes, we did. And it was a very, very good project that went under budget. And we're very pleased that we were able to do what we're doing. And I think this camera surveillance will be absolutely wonderful.
0: Excellent. Gunnedah. And some action out of GS Kids School with People and Culture Team hosting students.
21: Yes. Great, wonderful, has been great, and as I said, hosting anyone into our council is great for Gunnedah.
0: Certainly is. We're going to let you get on that plane. Appreciate you squeezing in 30 seconds for us.
21: Thank you.
0: Thank you. There we go. That is Gunnedah Mayor Colleen Fuller, literally about to get on a plane. And we just had to do that little tribute to Tim Curry as well. So thank you to Colleen for squeezing us in. A break-even ad, Quip. I guess anything that breaks even is a good thing, hasn't got a minus in front of it. Well, we knew him for Pennywise, we knew him for Frankenfurter. I don't know how many times I've watched Rocky Horror, but I'll watch it again. I might catch up with my mate Jurassic Jack, actually. He loves all things movies. Done a bit of special effects stuff and makeup himself. One of the things that made Tim Curry who he was, I think, was his makeup department, well and truly. Wore more makeup than Dolly, funnily enough. I think they went to the same beautician. Rest in peace, Tim Curry. This is the Skyhooks. Watch.

0: 16 away from 9. A real Bowie sound, that one, doesn't it? Love it. Disco 2000 out of Pulp. The Skyhawks horror movie. Passing the one and only Tim Curry. 6763 9533 is the phone number you need for the Macca line. I would love to hear from you today about whatever you like.
1: Oh, g'day, mate. Honey, Smithy. Buddy, I was sitting around the other day having a coldie with a couple of gents, and mate, who do you know that can drink 20 litres of petrol and not die? And I thought about it, It's mate. And he said, Jerry can. Smithy.
0: One of your best. One old bloke who can drink 20 litres of beer and not fall off his stool. Our mate Simon. That's pretty close. Jerry Cairn, eh? There you go. Right on a quarter to 10. We'll do the news up shortly.
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8: With the latest from the 88.9 FM newsroom, I'm Scarlett Coppola. A man has been charged after allegedly threatening a woman with two knives at a home in South Tamworth. Police were called to the Robert Street property around midday on Sunday, following reports of a concern for welfare. Officers, assisted by the dog unit, arrested the man inside the home after he allegedly refused to come out. The 35-year-old was charged with five offences and refused bail. He'll face Tamworth Local Court on September 1st. Tamworth Regional Council is remembering Dolly Parton's literacy legacy as her Imagination Library continues to give local children access to books. More than 3,500 children across the Tamworth region have received the gift of literacy through the program since it began here in 2019. A fundraising DJ Fun Day is being held today at Inflatable World, with children invited to dance, bounce and play while raising money for the program. The program costs more than $375 each year, supported by council and the local community. Tamworth residents are being encouraged to support life-saving research and services for grieving families on Red Nose Day. Around 3,000 little lives are lost suddenly and unexpectedly in Australia each year, with one in four pregnancies ending in miscarriage. Red Nose Australia CEO Amy Cooper says there's been significant progress, but more work is still needed.
9: In your local community, families whose babies or children do tragically die can access our grief and bereavement support services. No matter where people live, we are here to care 24/7, so locals can help keep Red Nose services free for families in their local community by donating.
8: Gambling venues across the New England Northwest will be affected by a new package of poker machine reforms announced by the New South Wales government. The reforms include clearer information on gambling spend, a statewide self-exclusion register, and a review of the mandatory 4 a.m. to 10 a.m. shutdown period. The government will also provide an extra $20 million for the Responsible Gambling Fund over 2 years. The measures aim to reduce gambling-related harm across the state. A new busking system will be introduced for next year's Tamworth Country Music Festival, aiming to make performance spots across the CBD fairer. All busking locations and schedules will now be managed centrally through an online system, rather than directly by individual businesses. Performers will also face new sound requirements, including a 70 decibel limit, while some locations will be acoustic only. Registrations are now open for the 2027 festival, running from January 15th to the 24th.
6: Regional sport.
8: Tamworth Harness Racing is back tonight with a 7-race meeting at the Golden Guitar Paceway. The first race is scheduled for 6:14, with racing continuing throughout the evening. Spectators can enter through Gate 3 at the Tamworth Harness Racing Club. That's your regional news. I'm Scarlett Coppola.
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0: Holmes, and on the other line, keeping it live and local, 67639533. The Macca line is the one you want. We can talk all things, anything. It doesn't even matter what you want to have a chat about, just as long as you feel like you're being heard. I think that's important, and it's all part of being live and local for you.
1: Morning, Macca. It's got a little issue with this. I'm going to bring it up again, and I don't care what locals think, but this golden guitar, I had a tourist come through to me yesterday on my morning tea break. As part of my job, I can sit downtown. And he walked up to me and he said, asking me where the golden guitar was. Now, he came in from Sydney direction and he saw all the signs and he said he couldn't find it. Now, this is the reason why I bring this up, because it is actually hidden in the with all the shops there at the moment. And he asked me where the information centre is, and it's in the same location. Now, council needs to do something about this. We are a country music capital, and if people can't see the golden guitar, what's the point of being a country music capital? We have the second largest festival in the world. Now, it's got to say something, mate. So, yeah, council, do something about it. Thank you, Bakes.
0: Thank you, mate. So what are the issues? Is it not big enough and bright enough? Is that what we're going for, or signposted? Because there are obviously signs around it, and Google Maps can show you in 4 seconds exactly where to find it and tell you when you're pulling up out the front of it. So the issues, I'm just attempting to try and work out what this caller's issues are. Does it need to be bigger? Is that what we're saying? It needs to be across the road. Some have said it needs to be across at the radio station on the front lawn there, with the background that it's got with that particular radio station, and put it on the lawn and make it five times as big. Some people have said put it up at the lookout, make it huge, put it on the top of a revolving restaurant type thing where it spins around. There's a whole bunch of reasons for it. I think anybody, any tourist that's come to town, they've got Google Maps, they can find the thing in 5 seconds. I don't think that's a problem, but I'm just asking, is it camouflage? Is that what you're saying? You drive past it, you don't actually realise it doesn't appear big enough. Does it need to be made bigger? Then there are arguments around that. And some people are saying it's not even gold. Geez, I know I'm going to upset some locals with that. People are saying it's bronze. So anyway, yeah. But no, just interested in your thoughts on that one. Let us know. Do you think it needs to be bigger? Do you think it needs to be in a more prominent location? Do you put it in the middle of Bicentennial Park, for example, where families are coming and, you know, tourists find it that way? But I think a two-second search on Google shows us exactly where it is, so I don't think proximity or not being able to find it under 2 minutes is a problem. I just think you might be talking about the fact that it needs to be a bit more prominent than it is to be a local landmark. When you look at the big prawn and the big pineapple and the big banana, they're big things. They're big things. Golden guitar, a little bit more like a ukulele, really, I guess. Anyway, let us know what your thoughts are. Maybe you got some thoughts on that. Maybe you reckon it's absolutely perfect the way it is. Been that way for a long time. 67639533. Does the golden guitar need to revamp? Let's open up that can of worms.
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0: Brisbane's Clearwater Revival looking out my back door. 6763 9533 is the phone number for the Macca line. I would love to hear from you. We can chat about whatever. I don't mind. Had a bit to discuss today between water buybacks and renewables, and whether David Littleproud will contest the next election, and they believe he will for the seat of Maranoa. So there you go. We learn something new every day. News up next.
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2: It's 10 o'clock. Good morning. I'm Josh Bryant. The Prime Minister says officials are racing to confirm the fate of 34 missing Australians following deadly flash flooding near the Nepal-Tibet border. At least 160 people are dead, with fears the death toll will rise after an avalanche of ice and rocks sent water crashing through local towns. Australians in the area are being urged to follow the advice of local authorities. Anthony Albanese says obtaining information in the region is difficult.
3: At this point, there are 34 Australians who are missing. Nepal, you know, is a developing country. It doesn't have the resources that an event like that would have in Australia. So information is difficult.
2: Qantas says rising fuel costs caused by the war in the Middle East has delivered a hit to the airline's profit. The Flying Kangaroo says the war with Iran resulted in a $420 million hit to earnings as it reported an underlying pre-tax profit of $2.06 billion. Teenagers are facing new daily limits and other restrictions on Facebook and Instagram as part of a multi-billion dollar settlement in a landmark American lawsuit. 28 American states sued Meta over what were described as addictive and harmful design features that have been causing mental health harm to children. The tech giant has agreed to pay close to 20